0: service connection leading into the building, where an older cast iron section failed. The damaged pipe was separate from the underground infrastructure replaced during the recent Dewdney Avenue construction project. Water service has been restored to surrounding businesses, and the city expects to begin installing a new line once Bushwhacker completes its own plumbing and concrete work. That's 620 CKRM News. Read more stories from around your community and around the province at sasktoday.ca and 620CKRM.com. Your evening ag report is next.
1: Now your evening agribusiness report. Alberta beef producers are staying on as a member of the Canadian Cattle Association for now. It was announced on Wednesday an interim participation agreement was reached. Under the agreement, ABP will provide gap funding for the national organization from July 1st to August 31st, as well as stay involved in meetings and discussions, but as a non-member under the current governance structure. President of CCA, Tyler Fulton, says the agreement shows talks with ABP are moving in the right direction, but there are things that still need to be addressed. He says details on the new governance structure are being worked on with assistance from provincial cattle groups, including ABP. From there, the existing CCA board will vote on the recommended changes made by the governance committee. Then the provincial members will vote on it at the semi-annual meeting in August.
2: It's our expectation, I think, that sometime over the following 3 months or so, that ABP will have a special delegate meeting where they will put these changes to their delegate body to vote on. And it would be, assuming that that was passed and successful, then implementation of the new structure would start on really March of 2027.
1: Fulton commends the provincial groups for being actively involved in the process.
2: It's been very good in terms of like the amount that there's been engagement across the country. And I think really everybody feels, you know, all the provinces, I think, are seeing opportunities for improvement. And so that's the goal. I think, you know, we're an organization that's been in place for 94 years. And, you know, from time to time, you need to evolve and make changes to your structure so that you can remain effective. And I think that that's really what we're, you know, what the goal is and what we're trying to achieve.
1: Fulton calls the interim agreement a necessary measure in order to progress forward. And that's the Agribusiness Report. You can catch Sask Ag Today with me right after the new news each weekday here on 620 CKRM.
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0: 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The Saskatchewan Roughriders are gearing up for a tough Saturday night test in Calgary, looking to keep the momentum rolling after their dramatic season opening comeback win over the BC Lions. Meanwhile, the Regina Red Sox are in the thick of a busy road swing tonight as they take on the Saskatoon Berries, with Weyburn and a Father's Day home doubleheader waiting just around the corner. In Major League Baseball, it was a tough day for the Toronto Blue Jays, who were overwhelmed 16-2 by the Chicago Cubs at Wrigley Field. They'll try to regroup quickly as the series continues tomorrow. On the international stage, Canada is still making headlines after a dominant 6-0 World Cup win over Qatar. The Canadians now control their path out of Group B, heading into a key matchup with Switzerland. And in the NHL, attention turns to Edmonton, where the Oilers' coaching picture has shifted after Mike Babcock was cleared to return behind the bench. And that's your sports. Get the latest in your team delivered right to your phone with the Sports Cage Insider Report. 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
6: quiet weather as we step into the weekend, but things turn unsettled for Sunday. In the short term, a high-pressure ridge will move into southern Manitoba during the overnight hours. Our next approaching area of low pressure will be moving in from both British Columbia and Montana on Sunday. That'll bring periods of rain and even a few rumbles of thunder. We're also expecting below-normal temperatures to stay with us for the foreseeable future. Mainly clear tonight, lows near 6 degrees, chance of precipitation 0, east to southeast winds at 10 to 20. Partly to mostly sunny skies tomorrow with a high of 22. East to southeast winds at 15 to 25. Chance of precipitation 0. Clouding up tomorrow night. Lows near 11. Easterly winds at 20 to 35. Periods of rain and isolated thunderstorms on Sunday with a high of 16. Easterly winds at 15 to 30. Mostly cloudy with isolated showers Monday. A high of 17. Isolated showers Tuesday and 18 degrees. With your 620 CKRM Precision Weather Forecast, I'm meteorologist Russ Marley.
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1: A lot of great memories with CKRM. 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

0: 620 CKRM. All right, Rider fans, we're ready to cheer. They're off to Calgary this weekend, and tomorrow we will have all of the action because, of course, Dave Thomas, Luke Mullender are going with the team to bring you all of it. The Croft Electric Nelson Holmes Countdown to Kickoff starts at 2 o'clock. 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Tegan and Wes Cates, they are going to have guests upon guests and a few more guests. I'm going to be talking about that more tonight.
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13: Hi, is this Sherry?
14: Yes, it is.
13: Sherry, it's Cody and Gloria here from 620 CKRM. How are you feeling this morning?
14: Oh, pretty good, Cody, pretty good.
15: So this has been a pretty big week for you, Sherry.
14: It sure has.
15: Do you want to tell everybody exactly why?
14: I won tickets to Dwight Yoakam next week in Moose Jaw.
15: What in particular are you looking forward to seeing him?
13: Let's just be honest, Sherry. You just want to go and see him in his tight pants. That's all you're interested in.
14: Can't deny that, Cody.

0: Happy Father's Day weekend. Are you going to be watching the game with your dad? What game? Oh, the game. The Riders. Yes, they are taking on Calgary tomorrow. Now, who is Tegan Witko and Wes Cates going to be talking to with the countdown to kickoff? Well, Justin Dunk, Plaza of Honor receiver Andy Fantuz, Mike Thomas from Football Saskatchewan will join them with all of the details on the flag football coming to U Sports and Canada West. Okay, so we're going to have some details and information for you on that one. And they will go behind the face mask with new Rough Riders kicker Alex Hall and Barney Shunkirk. So, okay, we got stuff coming up tomorrow. Definitely join us. 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
11: My name is David Hellstrom from Gray, Saskatchewan. The late 60s, early 70s, you had was a scavenger hunt. You needed a cow, a person from Milestone, a white car, and a canary. And I gathered all these things and came in, and I won a television. Thank you.
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1: Man, I love that one. I haven't heard it for so long. Oh, I love it. Dierks Bentley, Settle for a Slowdown. It's Tanya Cherry with you, 620 CKRM. And yeah, Father's Day weekend. You didn't forget. I know you've got something great for your dad. Excellent. Did you forget? No, not at all. You wouldn't do that. Are you going to be watching the game with him coming up tomorrow? Dave Thomas, Luke Mullender. They are off with the Riders to Calgary. Like I was saying before, lots of different guests that they're going to have on the show. Lots of different guests for the pregame show and countdown to kickoff. And the game, of course, gets kicked off at 5 o'clock tomorrow night. And every single moment of the action right here, 620 CKRM.
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0: From the National Newsroom of the Canadian Press, I'm John Kennedy. Provinces are waiting to see the details of today's multi-billion dollar childcare funding announcement. Ontario Education Minister Paul Calandra says the current funding levels for the National Childcare Program have not been adequate. Alberta Education and Childcare Minister Dimitrios Nikolaidis says he's encouraged by the funding, but a long-term agreement would need to keep fees predictable and affordable. Ottawa is giving the provinces and territories an extra $5.4 billion over 2 years in a move that the Families Minister describes as stabilizing the program. A new campaign has been launched in Alberta today to try and convince Albertans to vote in favor of holding a separation referendum in the future. The campaign's co-chair, Tanya Clemens, says she wasn't always in favor of leaving Canada.
1: I was undecided at one point. I was more a proponent, I think, at one point back before I learned a bunch about this, that a sovereign Alberta within or without Canada, and I always tried to put the within first for me to explore all options.
0: Clemens says all efforts over the decades to give Alberta a bigger voice within Confederation have failed. Canada's National Inuit Organization is calling on the federal government to be better partners. Inuit Tipiriit Kanatami President Nathan Obed says if the group's partnership with Ottawa is no longer feasible, Inuit will look for partners elsewhere. The comments come as ITK wraps up a two-day Arctic Sovereignty Conference in Ottawa. Meanwhile, Ottawa is putting a 10% tariff on some imported canned vegetables. The Federal Finance Department says the temporary levy will help domestic vegetable growers, but it will not affect canned vegetable imports from the U.S., Mexico, Israel, Chile, and developing countries. Meanwhile, the Canadian International Trade Tribunal continues its inquiry into whether increased canned vegetable imports are harming Canadian growers and processors. The Red Chris Gold and Copper Mine has now received a major regulatory approval from the B.C. government for its bid to expand from open pit to underground mining. The approval comes almost a year after three workers were trapped underground during exploratory drilling. Provincial Mining Minister Jugrup Brar says it's conducting its own investigation into the accident, in addition to Newmont Corporation's investigation.
2: And of course, at the end, whatever we find, we share that knowledge and information with others. And if there's any action we need to take, we take that action as well.
0: Mine operator Newmont Corporation says it has identified areas of improvement that will help ensure the safety of workers in the future. The director behind iconic TV comedies like Cheers, Taxi, Friends, and Will and Grace has died. The family of James Burrows confirmed his death in a statement to People magazine, saying he passed away peacefully surrounded by loved ones. Burrows was 85. This is the Canadian Press. In sports, Carson Kelly hit his second career Grand Slam in Chicago's 7-run first inning and finished with a career-high 6 RBIs as the Cubs routed the Toronto Blue Jays 16-2. Pete Crow Armstrong had 3 singles, an RBI, and walked twice to extend his career-high on-base streak to 22 games. Canada is looking ahead after an emotional World Cup victory that featured 2 red cards, a devastating injury, and half a dozen goals before more than 52,000 fans in Vancouver. Coach Jesse Marsh says the team is focused on its group play finale on Wednesday against Switzerland after thumping Qatar 6-0. Canadian quarterback Nathan Rourke and the BC Lions visit the Hamilton Tiger Cats tonight in CFL action. Rourke threw for 330 yards in BC's opener last week, but the Lions fell 31-27 to Saskatchewan. Hamilton enters with a 1-1 record after beating Winnipeg 37-27 last week. From the Canadian Press, I'm John Kennedy.
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19: Quiet weather as we step into the weekend, but things turn unsettled for Sunday. In the short term, a high-pressure ridge will move into southern Manitoba during the overnight hours. Our next approaching area of low pressure will be moving in from both British Columbia and Montana on Sunday. That'll bring periods of rain and even a few rumbles of thunder. We're also expecting below-normal temperatures to stay with us for the foreseeable future. Mainly clear tonight, lows near 6 degrees, chance of precipitation zero, east to southeast winds at 10 to 20. Partly to mostly sunny skies tomorrow with a high of 22. East to southeast winds at 15 to 25. Chance of precipitation zero. Clouding up tomorrow night. Lows near 11. Easterly winds at 20 to 35. Periods of rain and isolated thunderstorms on Sunday with a high of 16. Easterly winds at 15 to 30. Mostly cloudy with isolated showers Monday. A high of 17. Isolated showers Tuesday and 18 degrees. With your 620 CKRM Precision Weather Forecast, I'm meteorologist Russ Merley.

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1: 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Congratulations.

0: 620 CKRM, and like I said before, over 95% sold out for 100 years in one night. That's the gala that you want to be at, July 18th. 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We are honoring our icons that night. We're going to have a fantastic supper, a full night of memories and fun, and you get to dress up fancy. You get to look all shiny and sparkly, and oh, I wonder what the guys are going to wear. Will it be full-on tuxedos? Yeah. Who are we kidding? Even if it is a gala and a gorgeous night, I'm not sure if we could actually get Cody Glidden into a tuxedo.
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1: 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Yet our very own lack of policy and economics research threatens Canada's ability to be the best we can be in that scenario. We have that story this week.
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0: Michelle Wright, Rock Me Gently. 620 CKRM. She is such a nice lady. Remember getting to meet her. She's just like, she's so cool. Really, really nice. Okay, it's Tonya Cherry with you. And if you missed it, I am going to have my chat with 620 CKRM's Chuck Wagon driver, Tanner Harluck, for the rest of the evening. So if you missed it before, we've got him back on. He is racing for the first time for this season in Pilot Butte this weekend. We are so excited for our 620 CKRM Chuck Wagon. We're going to be rooting for you the whole time, Tanner. Good luck. And my chat with him is coming up.
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1: Just thinking back to my playing days in the province and the involvement of Jeff Currier, I don't know that there is a radio station in the country that is more engaged, more passionate, more professional than CKR Rim when it comes to covering the team and the league that I love and been a part of my whole life.
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0: From the National Newsroom of the Canadian Press, I'm John Kennedy. Canada's 6-0 World Cup victory over Qatar has put the team within reach of making history again, with BC Place potentially hosting more Canadian matches. A win or draw against Switzerland on Wednesday would send Canada into a knockout match in Vancouver on July 2nd, with another home game possible on July 7th. BC Premier David Eby says the city wants more Team Canada matches after the electric atmosphere created by Thursday's victory. Vancouver police say crowds celebrating across the city were largely peaceful, with only a small number of arrests and removals for intoxication or disturbances. An official campaign touting Alberta's independence has been launched in Calgary today as Albertans vote on separation in an October plebiscite. Keith Wilson is co-chair of the new campaign and says Albertans have a lot of information to try and get through.
1: Well, it's the beauty and the struggle of democracy and free speech is that you have a competition of ideas. And we have a competition of ideas on the freedom side of the political spectrum. We have a competition of ideas and perspectives with respect to Alberta independence. I welcome that.
0: Wilson says at this point, his group and its goals are underdogs going into the vote on October 19th. The federal government is providing an additional $5.4 billion over 2 years to support the national $10 a day child care program. Jobs and Families Minister Patty Haidu says the funding will help provinces deal with rising costs, staff shortages, and growing demand for spaces. The government says families are saving an average of $11,000 per child each year through reduced fees. Ottawa says the new funding will also require more data sharing to identify gaps in access and affordability. The federal government is adding a temporary 10% levy on some imported canned vegetables to help domestic vegetable growers.
2: The Department of Finance says the move addresses critical circumstances and immediate challenges the Canadian canned vegetable industry faces. It says canned vegetable imports from the United States, Mexico, Israel, Chile, and developing countries will not be subject to the tariff. The ministry says the measure will help stabilize market conditions and mitigate the effects of trade diversion on domestic producers. The tariff will remain in place for up to 200 days. Diana Musina, The Canadian Press.
0: An event to unveil a refitted Air Force One jumbo jet saw U.S. President Donald Trump say oil tankers are once again on the move in the Strait of Hormuz.
3: Well, those ships are flowing out of the Hormuz Strait like nobody's ever seen before, actually. There were a lot of them, about 700 of them, and they're pouring out. The oil is all over the place. You're going to see oil drop so low. I hope the companies are happy about it.
0: Vice President J.D. Vance was expected to be in Switzerland to kick off the next phase of talks to help determine the future of Iran's nuclear program. But Iran has postponed those talks because Israel is still trading attacks with Hezbollah in Lebanon. This is the Canadian Press. In sports, Carson Kelly hit his second career Grand Slam in Chicago's 7-run first inning and finished with a career-high 6 RBIs as the Cubs routed the Toronto Blue Jays 16-2. Pete Crow Armstrong had 3 singles, an RBI, and walked twice to extend his career-high on-base streak to 22 games. Canada is looking ahead after an emotional World Cup victory that featured 2 red cards, a devastating injury, and half a dozen goals before more than 52,000 fans in Vancouver. Coach Jesse Marsh says the team is focused on its group play finale on Wednesday against Switzerland after thumping Qatar 6-0. Canadian quarterback Nathan Rourke and the BC Lions visit the Hamilton Tiger Cats tonight in CFL action. Rourke threw for 330 yards in BC's opener last week, but the Lions fell 31-27 to Saskatchewan. Hamilton enters with a 1-1 record after beating Winnipeg 37-27 last week. From the Canadian Press, I'm John Kennedy.
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14: Quiet weather as we step

0: into the weekend, but things turn unsettled for Sunday. In the short term, a high-pressure ridge will move into southern Manitoba during the overnight hours. Our next approaching area of low pressure will be moving in from both British Columbia and Montana on Sunday. That'll bring periods of rain and even a few rumbles of thunder. We're also expecting below-normal temperatures to stay with us for the foreseeable future. Mainly clear tonight, lows near 6 degrees, chance of precipitation 0, east to southeast winds at 10 to 20. Partly to mostly sunny skies tomorrow with a high of 22. East to southeast winds at 15 to 25, chance of precipitation 0. Clouding up tomorrow night, lows near 11. Easterly winds at 20 to 35. Periods of rain and isolated thunderstorms on Sunday with a high of 16. Easterly winds at 15 to 30. Mostly cloudy with isolated showers Monday, a high of 17. Isolated showers Tuesday and 18 degrees. With your 620 CKRM Precision Weather Forecast, I'm meteorologist Russ Smirley.
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2: In 2011, I was cruising the back roads, switching the dials, and I found Ray Allen's request line. Well, I've been hooked to CKRM ever since 2011. Happy 100th, and have a good one.
1: Proud to be a part of Saskatchewan for 100 years. 620 CKRM.

0: The season has started for our 620 CKRM Chuck Wagon driver, Tanner Harluck. Your first race is coming up this weekend. How are you feeling?
1: I'm feeling pretty good. On Sunday, we finally were able to go blow them out at the track at home, and it'll be quicker than the team I had last year, that's for sure.
0: Okay, that's very exciting, because, I mean, watching you last year, you did pretty good compared to your dad, so an even faster team is very cool. Pilot Butte, when are you going to be heading there?
1: Friday afternoon.
0: You have finals to write Friday morning?
1: Yeah, I got one.
0: How has school been wrapping up and going? How are you doing there?
1: School's been doing good. Can't wait for summer to start.
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3: Probably when I moved into the afternoon drive slot in my early 20s. It didn't take long once I got to CKRM, where I wasn't fooling around anymore. Not that I didn't take it serious where it was before. I tried very hard and I wanted to learn. That's when I started to feel a little more pressure, but it was only pressure put on myself. There was a lot of responsibility. The drive show was an important show. I felt it was a privilege at my age to have that show. I did everything I could. Like, I prepped like a wild man, probably over-prepped a little bit now that I look back on it. You want to be very real on the air, not over-prepped, but I didn't know any better at the time. I was doing what I thought was right. 4 or 5 years into it, this is something that I'm going to do and I'm going to chase and get as good as I can at it.
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0: 620 CKRM, Tanner Harlock, our 620 CKRM Chuck Wagon driver, is with me right now. How many races do you have this coming season?
1: Pretty much every weekend in July, and then almost every weekend in August, and then I think we got one kind of start of September. It would be our last one.
0: Are you doing chariots as well as Chuck's?
1: Yeah, I got two chariots again this year. I got my good team I had last year. I put a different one on, and hopefully we're a little faster this year. And then I just kind of have a couple of my spare ones just to keep them in shape for my second chariot.
0: Okay, so that's going to be really busy weekends. Two chariots and your chuck wagon.
1: Yeah, no kidding.
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0: From the National Newsroom of the Canadian Press, I'm John Kennedy. Canada's 6-0 World Cup victory over Qatar has put the team within reach of making history again, with BC Place potentially hosting more Canadian matches. A win or draw against Switzerland on Wednesday would send Canada into a knockout match in Vancouver on July 2nd, with another home game possible on July 7th. BC Premier David Eby says the city wants more Team Canada matches after the electric atmosphere created by Thursday's victory. Vancouver police say crowds celebrating across the city were largely peaceful, with only a small number of arrests and removals for intoxication or disturbances. An official campaign touting Alberta's independence has been launched in Calgary today as Albertans vote on separation in an October plebiscite. Keith Wilson is co-chair of the new campaign and says Albertans have a lot of information to try and get through.
1: Well, it's the beauty and the struggle of democracy and free speech is that you have a competition of ideas. And we have a competition of ideas on the freedom side of the political spectrum. We have a competition of ideas and perspectives with respect to Alberta independence. I welcome that.
0: Wilson says at this point, his group and its goals are underdogs going into the vote on October 19th. The federal government is providing an additional $5.4 billion over 2 years to support the national $10 a day child care program. Jobs and Families Minister Patty Haidu says the funding will help provinces deal with rising costs, staff shortages, and growing demand for spaces. The government says families are saving an average of $11,000 per child each year through reduced fees. Ottawa says the new funding will also require more data sharing to identify gaps in access and affordability. The federal government is adding a temporary 10% levy on some imported canned vegetables to help domestic vegetable growers.
2: The Department of Finance says the move addresses critical circumstances and immediate challenges the Canadian canned vegetable industry faces. It says canned vegetable imports from the United States, Mexico, Israel, Chile, and developing countries will not be subject to the tariff. The ministry says the measure will help stabilize market conditions and mitigate the effects of trade diversion on domestic producers. The tariff will remain in place for up to 200 days. Diana Musina, The Canadian Press.
0: An event to unveil a refitted Air Force One jumbo jet saw U.S. President Donald Trump say oil tankers are once again on the move in the Strait of Hormuz.
3: Well, those ships are flowing out of the Hormuz Strait like nobody's ever seen before, actually. There were a lot of them, about 700 of them, and they're pouring out. The oil is all over the place. You're going to see oil drop so low. I hope the companies are happy about it.
0: Vice President J.D. Vance was expected to be in Switzerland to kick off the next phase of talks to help determine the future of Iran's nuclear program. But Iran has postponed those talks because Israel is still trading attacks with Hezbollah in Lebanon.

0: This is the Canadian Press. In sports, Carson Kelly hit his second career Grand Slam in Chicago's 7-run first inning and finished with a career-high 6 RBIs as the Cubs routed the Toronto Blue Jays 16-2. Pete Crow Armstrong had 3 singles, an RBI, and walked twice to extend his career-high on-base streak to 22 games. Canada is looking ahead after an emotional World Cup victory that featured 2 red cards, a devastating injury, and half a dozen goals before more than 52,000 fans in Vancouver. Coach Jesse Marsh says the team is focused on its group play finale on Wednesday against Switzerland after thumping Qatar 6-0. Canadian quarterback Nathan Rourke and the BC Lions visit the Hamilton Tiger Cats tonight in CFL action. Rourke threw for 330 yards in BC's opener last week, but the Lions fell 31-27 to Saskatchewan. Hamilton enters with a 1-1 record after beating Winnipeg 37-27 last week. From the Canadian Press, I'm John Kennedy.
1: Rider Nation lives on 620 CKRM. I'm Dave Thomas, voice of the Saskatchewan Roughriders. Tomorrow is game day as the Riders take on the Calgary Stampeders. Countdown to kickoff with Tegan Whitco and Wes Cates is at 2. The pregame show is at 4. And kickoff with Luke Mulliter and I is at 5. Saskatchewan Roughrider football on the Cooperators Rider Broadcast Network is brought to you by Sask Lotteries, AGCO Corporation, Bayer Crop Science, Quality Tire, and Sask Energy. 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
7: Quiet weather as we step into the weekend, but things turn unsettled for Sunday. In the short term, a high pressure ridge will move into southern Manitoba during the overnight hours. Our next approaching area of low pressure will be moving in from both British Columbia and Montana on Sunday. That'll bring periods of rain and even a few rumbles of thunder. We're also expecting below normal temperatures to stay with us for the foreseeable future. Mainly clear tonight, lows near 6 degrees, chance of precipitation 0, east to southeast winds at 10 to 20. Partly to mostly sunny skies tomorrow with a high of 22. East to southeast winds at 15 to 25. Chance of precipitation 0. Clouding up tomorrow night. Lows near 11. Easterly winds at 20 to 35. Periods of rain and isolated thunderstorms on Sunday with a high of 16. Easterly winds at 15 to 30. Mostly cloudy with isolated showers Monday. A high of 17. Isolated showers Tuesday and 18 degrees. With your 620 CKRM Precision Weather Forecast, I'm meteorologist Russ Murley.

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1: 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Happy birthday.
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1: Back 50 years ago, 1976, I was breaking horses out in the middle of a pasture. 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

0: got the guy on the phone. I am not letting him go. It's Tanya Cherry and Tanner Harlock, our 620 CKRM Chuckwagon driver. We gave away a meet and greet to a lucky listener. What can they expect when they come and see you at Pilot Butte this coming weekend and the 620 CKRM Chuckwagon?
1: Oh, I guess we can show them the horses and show them how we get ready and what it all takes to, I guess, race chuck wagons and, I don't know, just like kind of behind the barn stuff that nobody really gets to see besides like the wagon drivers or if you're close family.
0: Because that is a whole other world right there for you guys that, yeah, like you're saying, if you're in the grandstand watching the races, you don't get to see all the fun that you guys do behind the scenes.
1: Yeah, no kidding. There's a whole lot of time we take to get these horses in shape and ready to go for race season.
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0: Second year on the track for a 620 CKRM chuck wagon driver, Tanner Harluck. How much training and practice have you been doing leading up to racing season?
1: Almost every single day, if it wasn't racing, I've been exercising the horses. We've been driving quite a bit just at home just to get a feel for, I guess, my new wagon team, and I have to get used to compared to the team I had last year. I took Dad's old right leader he had on last year, that gray, and then originally I bought this horse that was supposed to be my pole horse because she's a big, built, and strong horse, but she just drove so nice. I put her up on the lead, and they're like an amazing lead team. So I just have to say thanks to CKRM for sponsoring me for another year, and to my other sponsor, B&M Auto Care for my chariot, and then Hootie Livestock on my other chariot. And I just have to say a big thanks to them again for sponsoring me this year.
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0: The Riders versus the Stampeders on the Cooperators Rider Broadcast Network. 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

Proudly broadcasting from Treaty 4 territory, the homeland of the Dakota, Nakota, Lakota, Soto, and on the homeland of the Métis Nation. 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

0: From the National Newsroom of the Canadian Press, I'm John Kennedy. Provinces are waiting to see the details of today's multi-billion dollar childcare funding announcement. Ontario Education Minister Paul Calandra says the current funding levels for the National Childcare Program have not been adequate. Alberta Education and Childcare Minister Dimitrios Nikolaidis says he's encouraged by the funding, but a long-term agreement would need to keep fees predictable and affordable. Ottawa is giving the provinces and territories an extra $5.4 billion over 2 years in a move that the Families Minister describes as stabilizing the program. A new campaign has been launched in Alberta today to try and convince Albertans to vote in favor of holding a separation referendum in the future. The campaign's co-chair, Tanya Clemens, says she wasn't always in favor of leaving Canada.
1: I was undecided at one point. I was more a proponent, I think, at one point back before I learned a bunch about this, that a sovereign Alberta within or without Canada, and I always tried to put the within first. We need to explore all options.
0: Clemens says all efforts over the decades to give Alberta a bigger voice within Confederation have failed. Canada's national Inuit organization is calling on the federal government to be better partners. Inuit Tipiriq Kanatomi President Nathan Obed says if the group's partnership with Ottawa is no longer feasible, Inuit will look for partners elsewhere. The comments come as ITK wraps up a two-day Arctic sovereignty conference in Ottawa. Meanwhile, Ottawa is putting a 10% tariff on some imported canned vegetables. The Federal Finance Department says the temporary levy will help domestic vegetable growers, but it will not affect canned vegetable imports from the U.S., Mexico, Israel, Chile, and developing countries. Meanwhile, the Canadian International Trade Tribunal continues its inquiry into whether increased canned vegetable imports are harming Canadian growers and processors. The Red Chris Gold and Copper Mine has now received a major regulatory approval from the BC government for its bid to expand from open pit to underground mining. The approval comes almost a year after three workers were trapped underground during exploratory drilling. Provincial Mining Minister Jugrup Brar says it's conducting its own investigation into the accident, in addition to Newmont Corporation's investigation.
2: And of course, at the end, whatever we find, we share that knowledge and information with others. And if there's any action we need to take, we take that action as well.
0: Mine operator Newmont Corporation says it has identified areas of improvement that will help ensure the safety of workers in the future. The director behind iconic TV comedies like Cheers, Taxi, Friends, and Will and Grace has died. The family of James Burrows confirmed his death in a statement to People magazine, saying he passed away peacefully surrounded by loved ones. Burrows was 85. This is the Canadian Press. In sports, Bo Levi Mitchell tied his career high with five touchdown passes to lead the Hamilton Tiger Cats past the BC Lions 41-27. The game showcased the finalists for last year's CFL Outstanding Player Award that was won by BC's Nathan Rourke. The Toronto Marlies have won the American Hockey League's Calder Cup. Vinny Leteri's power play goal in the second period stood as the winner as the Marlies edged the Chicago Wolves 4-3 in the championship series. Toronto won the series 4-1. Shohei Ohtani wasn't in the Los Angeles Dodgers lineup tonight because he's away from the team on paternity. The two-way superstar is expected to return this weekend, meaning he wasn't placed on the MLB's paternity list. And Wyndham Clark has the lowest 36-hole score ever for a U.S. Open at Shinnecock Hills. He finished off a 64 with two pars in the morning to complete the first round. From the Canadian Press, I'm John Kennedy.
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6: Quiet weather as we step into the weekend, but things turn unsettled for Sunday. In the short term, a high-pressure ridge will move into southern Manitoba during the overnight hours. Our next approaching area of low pressure will be moving in from both British Columbia and Montana on Sunday. That'll bring periods of rain and even a few rumbles of thunder. We're also expecting below-normal temperatures to stay with us for the foreseeable future. Mainly clear tonight, lows near 6 degrees, chance of precipitation zero, east to southeast winds at 10 to 20. Partly to mostly sunny skies tomorrow with a high of 22. East to southeast winds at 15 to 25. Chance of precipitation zero. Clouding up tomorrow night. Lows near 11. Easterly winds at 20 to 35. Periods of rain and isolated thunderstorms on Sunday with a high of 16. Easterly winds at 15 to 30. Mostly cloudy with isolated showers Monday. A high of 17. Isolated showers Tuesday and 18 degrees. With your 620 CKRM Precision Weather Forecast, I'm Meteorologist Russ Merley.

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1: 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Amanda and I are very proud to be a part of 620 CKRM. Congratulations on hitting 100.

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2: This is Lawson and Gail Harkness, Fife Lake, Saskatchewan. My wife and I go through from 916 to 980 to 620, and we won the trip to the Grey Cup in Calgary, and Gloria Edmonds was our host. So we've known CKRM a long time.
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0: From the National Newsroom of the Canadian Press, I'm John Kennedy. The threat of tornadoes has passed in central BC, but severe storms remain a concern around Prince George and the surrounding areas. Environment Canada says the region is still under a thunderstorm watch with risks of strong wind, large hail, and heavy downpours. The weather agency says such storms can cause damage to trees, roofs, and other structures. Meanwhile, a separate weather system is bringing a significant threat of rainfall to parts of Alberta. Areas including Edmonton could see as much as 100 millimeters of rain before the system moves out on Sunday. A new campaign has been launched to try and convince Albertans to vote in favor of holding a separation referendum in the future. The campaign's co-chair, Tanya Clemens, says she wasn't always in favor of having the province leave Canada.
1: I was undecided at one point. I was more a proponent, I think, at one point back before I learned a bunch about this, that a sovereign Alberta within or without Canada, and I always tried to put the within first, me to explore all options.
0: Clemens says all efforts for decades to give Alberta a bigger voice within Confederation have failed. A fast-moving wildfire near Lytton, BC has prompted officials to warn residents to be ready to leave at a moment's notice. The BC Wildfire Service says the blaze is burning roughly 3 kilometers south of the village. The fire covers 1 square kilometer and is expected to spread as hot, dry weather in the region continues. The Lytton First Nation has also placed some residents on evacuation alert. The warning comes 4 years after a wildfire destroyed much of Lytton and claimed 2 lives. The federal government is levying 10% tariffs on some imported canned vegetables to try and help domestic vegetable growers.
2: The Department of Finance says the move addresses critical circumstances and immediate challenges the Canadian canned vegetable industry faces. It says canned vegetable imports from the United States, Mexico, Israel, Chile, and developing countries will not be subject to the tariff. The ministry says the measure will help stabilize market conditions and mitigate the effects of trade diversion on domestic producers. Diana Mussina, The Canadian Press.
0: The federal government is also announcing it's giving provinces and territories an additional $5.4 billion over 2 years. The goal is to help stabilize the national $10 a day child care program, and Federal Jobs and Families Minister Patty Haidu says that money can be used to address each jurisdiction's specific pressures.
3: Some provinces are struggling with operational costs. Some provinces are struggling with the physical creation of new child care spots, whether alone or in partnership with other providers. And of course, some provinces are struggling in terms of, you know, opening up new spots for families on a waiting list.
0: While many provinces have lowered the childcare fees parents to pay an average of $10 a day, 5 have not. Ontario said it would need an additional $2 billion per year to get to that target, down from the average of $19 a day. This is the Canadian Press. In sports, the Toronto Marlies have won the American Hockey League's Calder Cup. Vinny Lettieri's power play goal in the second period stood as the winner as the Marlies edged the Chicago Wolves 4-3 in the championship series, with Toronto taking the series 4-1. Shohei Ohtani was not in the Los Angeles Dodgers' lineup because he's away from the team on paternity. The two-way superstar is expected to return this weekend, meaning he wasn't placed on the MLB's paternity list. Wyndham Clark has the lowest 36-hole score ever for a U.S. Open at Shinnecock Hills. Corey Connors of Listowel, Ontario is the only Canadian to make the cut. Marina Mabry scored a career-high 37 points and tied the WNBA single-game record with 9 three-pointers, and the expansion Toronto Tempo overcame a 16-point deficit in the second half to beat the Connecticut Sun 101-97. From the Canadian Press, I'm John Kennedy.
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10: Quiet weather as we step into the weekend, but things turn unsettled for Sunday. In the short term, a high-pressure ridge will move into southern Manitoba during the overnight hours. Our next approaching area of low pressure will be moving in from both British Columbia and Montana on Sunday. That'll bring periods of rain and even a few rumbles of thunder. We're also expecting below-normal temperatures to stay with us for the foreseeable future. Mainly clear tonight, lows near 6 degrees, chance of precipitation zero, east to southeast winds at 10 to 20. Partly to mostly sunny skies tomorrow with a high of 22. East to southeast winds at 15 to 25. Chance of precipitation zero. Clouding up tomorrow night. Lows near 11. Easterly winds at 20 to 35. Periods of rain and isolated thunderstorms on Sunday with a high of 16. Easterly winds at 15 to 30. Mostly cloudy with isolated showers Monday. A high of 17. Isolated showers Tuesday and 18 degrees. With your 620 CKRM Precision Weather Forecast, I'm Meteorologist Russ Murley.

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2: 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We have that story this week.
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0: Roy Rutledge at Weyburn Livestock Exchange shares his memory of what he told Perry Nias's mother.
1: Well, I think Perry Nias is the best announcer they've got on the radio there at CKRM. And she says, I do too. And I said, well, you might be prejudiced, but I'm not.
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0: from the National Newsroom of the Canadian Press, I'm John Kennedy. The threat of tornadoes has passed in central BC, but severe storms remain a concern around Prince George and the surrounding areas. Environment Canada says the region is still under a thunderstorm watch with risks of strong wind, large hail, and heavy downpours. The weather agency says such storms can cause damage to trees, roofs, and other structures. Meanwhile, a separate weather system is bringing a significant threat of rainfall to parts of Alberta. Areas including Edmonton could see as much as 100 millimeters of rain before the system moves out on Sunday. A new campaign has been launched to try and convince Albertans to vote in favor of holding a separation referendum in the future. The campaign's co-chair, Tanya Clemens, says she wasn't always in favor of having the province leave Canada.
1: I was undecided at one point. I was more a proponent, I think, at one point back before I learned a bunch about this, that a sovereign Alberta within or without Canada, and I always tried to put the within first. We need to explore all options.
0: Clemens says all efforts for decades to give Alberta a bigger voice within Confederation have failed. A fast-moving wildfire near Lytton, BC has prompted officials to warn residents to be ready to leave at a moment's notice. The BC Wildfire Service says the blaze is burning roughly 3 kilometers south of the village. The fire covers 1 square kilometer and is expected to spread as hot, dry weather in the region continues. The Lytton First Nation has also placed some residents on evacuation alert. The warning comes 4 years after a wildfire destroyed much of Lytton and claimed 2 lives. The federal government is levying 10% tariffs on some imported canned vegetables to try and help domestic vegetable growers.
2: The Department of Finance says the move addresses critical circumstances and immediate challenges the Canadian canned vegetable industry faces. It says canned vegetable imports from the United States, Mexico, Israel, Chile, and developing countries will not be subject to the tariff. The ministry says the measure will help stabilize market conditions and mitigate the effects of trade diversion on domestic producers. Diana Mussina, The Canadian Press.
0: The federal government is also announcing it's giving provinces and territories an additional $5.4 billion over 2 years. The goal is to help stabilize the national $10 a day child care program, and Federal Jobs and Families Minister Patty Haidu says that money can be used to address each jurisdiction's specific pressures.
3: Some provinces are struggling with operational costs. Some provinces are struggling with the physical creation of new child care spots, whether alone or in partnership with other providers. And of course, some provinces are struggling in terms of, you know, opening up new spots for families on a waiting list.
0: While many provinces have lowered the child care fees parents to pay an average of $10 a day, 5 have not. Ontario said it would need an additional $2 billion per year to get to that target, down from the average of $19 a day. This is the Canadian Press. In sports, the Toronto Marlies have won the American Hockey League's Calder Cup. Vinny Lettieri's power play goal in the second period stood as the winner as the Marlies edged the Chicago Wolves 4-3 in the championship series, with Toronto taking the series 4-1. Shohei Ohtani was not in the Los Angeles Dodgers' lineup because he's away from the team on paternity. The two-way superstar is expected to return this weekend, meaning he wasn't placed on the MLB's paternity list. Wyndham Clark has the lowest 36-hole score ever for a U.S. Open at Shinnecock Hills. Corey Connors of Listowel, Ontario is the only Canadian to make the cut. Marina Mabry scored a career-high 37 points and tied the WNBA single-game record with 9 three-pointers, and the expansion Toronto Tempo overcame a 16-point deficit in the second half to beat the Connecticut Sun 101-97. From the Canadian Press, I'm John Kennedy.
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2: Hey, it's Jen. I just wanted to wish a happy 100th to CKRM. I remember growing up, I spent a lot of time in the car driving back and forth between Regina and Grand Forks, North Dakota. 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Appreciated the music.
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0: From the National Newsroom of the Canadian Press, I'm Karen Rebo. Some residents outside the village of Lytton, BC have been told to get out, while others are on standby as an out-of-control wildfire burns just south of the community. The evacuation orders cover about 13 properties east of Highway 1, while the alerts stand for two more properties along the nearby Trans-Canada Highway. Highway 1 has been closed now in both directions between Cottonwood Road and Airport Road for 116 kilometers. The BC Wildfire Service says the fire has grown to roughly 2 square kilometers in size and that it will likely continue to grow due in part to hot, dry conditions. The Wildfire Service says the blaze was likely human caused. A man accused of killing a Toronto cop has appeared in court by video from a hospital bed. A justice of the peace asked Nicholas Bennett twice to give a thumbs up if he could hear and understand what was happening in court. The 19-year-old was lying in bed at St. Michael's Hospital and slowly made the gesture after the second request as he faces charges including first-degree murder in the shooting last Thursday of Constable Mark Pinizzotto. That day, Bennett was shot by police in a raid related to several shootings and has been in hospital since before regaining consciousness Friday morning. Lawyers for billionaire businessman Frank Stronach are satisfied he's been found not guilty on most of the charges he faced. The 93-year-old was convicted Friday on one count of sexual assault and one of indecent assault. Each conviction involves a different woman, who were among 7 complainants with allegations spanning back to the late 1970s to the 90s. Stronach's lawyer, Leora Shemesh, spoke to media after the verdict.
1: I'm certainly satisfied with the not guilty verdicts on many, if not all, most of the complainants. We're going to take some time to digest the decision and understand it a little bit better. It's a lengthy decision, so we haven't had the time to actually digest it fully. We will.
0: The emotionally charged trial began in February and saw prosecutors withdraw one charge and agreed Stronach should be found not guilty on 4 others. A Pokemon heist at 2 California trading card shops has owners calling on police to do more. It happened in Stockton this week. Both shops hit just hours apart. One owner says he likely lost thousands of dollars in merchandise. More from reporter Gabriel Porras.
2: Inside his Stockton card shop of 16 years, Joshua Lawson is still counting the losses.
3: Yeah. Broke the glass of this cabinet here.
2: Video shows the burglar in and out in less than a minute, apparently only touching one cabinet that held authenticated and sealed Pokemon cards.
3: Pokemon cards can go anywhere from a dollar to, I've seen graded cards go for tens of thousands of dollars.
2: With the collector's craze now causing crime concerns, business owners feel the cards are stacked against them.
3: So this is a serious problem that needs to be looked at.
0: This is the Canadian Press. In sports, Bo Levi Mitchell has won the showdown between last year's CFL Outstanding Player finalists. Mitchell tied his career high with 5 touchdown passes to lead the Hamilton Tiger Cats past the BC Lions 41-27. The 14-year veteran also took much of the spotlight from Lions star quarterback Nathan Rourke, who was named last year's MOP despite Mitchell having more passing yards and TDs. In hockey, the Toronto Marlies are once again Calder Cup champions. The Marlies edged the Chicago Wolves 4-3. Toronto won the series 4-1 for the team's second AHL title. The Toronto Blue Jays are licking their wounds after a 6-2 pounding by the Chicago Cubs. And in the WNBA, Marina Mabry scored a career-high 37 points and tied the single-game record with 9 three-pointers. And the expansion Toronto Tempo overcame a 16-point deficit in the second half to beat the Connecticut Sun. From the Canadian Press, I'm Karen Rebo.
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A green traffic light turned straight to red. 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

0: From the National Newsroom of the Canadian Press, I'm Karen Rebo. Some residents in and around the village of Lytton in BC's southern interior have been told to get out, while others are on standby as an out-of-control wildfire burns a few kilometers south and has shut down a major highway. The evacuation orders cover 47 addressed properties in Lytton, with 168 other addresses under evacuation alert. And Highway 1 has been closed in both directions for a 116-kilometer stretch between Boston Bar and Cache Creek. The BC Wildfire Service says the suspected human-caused fire has grown to 2 square kilometers and will likely keep growing due to hot, dry conditions. It was 5 years ago this month that the village of Lytton was nearly wiped off the map by a wildfire that killed 2 people and destroyed 90% of buildings. 4 people have been rescued from a fishing boat that caught fire in the Bay of Fundy. The Transportation Safety Board identified the vessel as the Ocean Otter. They say the fire broke out Thursday. The federal government is levying a temporary 10% tariff on some imported canned vegetables, all to help domestic vegetable growers.
1: The Department of Finance says the move addresses critical circumstances and immediate challenges the Canadian canned vegetable industry faces. It says canned vegetable imports from the United States, Mexico, Israel, Chile, and developing countries will not be subject to the tariff. The ministry says the measure will help stabilize market conditions and mitigate the effects of trade diversion on domestic producers. Diana Mussina, The Canadian Press.
0: British Columbia nurses have rejected the tentative contract agreement reached by their union and their provincial health employer. The union, representing 60,000 BC nurses, says 67% of members who voted turned down the deal that was reached May 22nd. Nurses were offered a 12% wage increase over 4 years and other improvements. The BC Nurses Union says the results send a powerful message that nurses feel they are carrying the weight of increased pressures on the healthcare system, and they want the government to recognize the true value of their work. And a Hollywood TV legend has passed away. James Burrows was a name seen in the credits of many television comedies. He got his start directing episodes of The Mary Tyler Moore Show and kept going well into the millennium to Friends, Taxi, so much more. Here's ABC's Whit Johnson.
2: James Burrows, directing more than 1,000 TV episodes.
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2: Laverne and Shirley to Taxi, the co-creator of pop culture classics like Cheers, the 11-time Emmy winner directing The Big Bang Theory, and every episode of Will and Grace during its original run. James Burrows was 85.
0: This is the Canadian Press. In sports, the Toronto Marlies have won the American Hockey League's Calder Cup. The Marlies edged the Chicago Wolves 4-3 Friday to take the championship in 5 games. In football, Bo Levi Mitchell tied his career high with 5 touchdown passes to lead the Hamilton Tiger Cats past the BC Lions 41-27. In baseball, Carson Kelly hit a grand slam in Chicago's 7

0: run first inning as the Cubs routed the Toronto Blue Jays 16-2. World Cup action Friday, the Americans advanced to the knockout round, beating Australia 2-0 Friday for their second straight victory. Brazil eliminated Haiti from the World Cup with a 3-0 victory. Canadian star midfielder Ismael Koné remains sidelined after surgery to repair the broken leg he suffered in Canada's 6-0 win over Qatar in Vancouver. Canada now turns its focus to a crucial group stage showdown with Switzerland on Wednesday. From the Canadian Press, I'm Karen Rebo.
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1: Hi, it's Perry Nias. 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That's what we've been for 100 years, a shared memory across Saskatchewan. And here's the fun part. When you share your memory, it might bring back someone else's, or surprise you both. So if CKRM was ever part of your life, we'd love to hear it. Leave us a voicemail at 306-546-6230. 620 CKRM. 100 years of memories and still counting.
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1: Oh my God, the flea market in the morning was something you just couldn't miss. 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That was like the highlight of the morning, doing chores in the barn.
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0: Anderson, and we like to listen to music and also the sports cage, even in the morning when the two DJs got something really good, and there's lots of good news on it. So happy 100th, and I hope you keep it going, and thanks for all the free meals and pump jacks I've gotten from you guys, and thanks. Keep the questions coming. I'll see what I can do. Happy 100th birthday.
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0: 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Canada now turns its focus to a crucial group stage showdown with Switzerland on Wednesday. From the Canadian Press, I'm Karen Rebo.
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0: From the National Newsroom of the Canadian Press, I'm Karen Rebo. Dozens of residents in the village of Lytton, BC have been ordered to leave their homes, and more have been put on alert to leave on a moment's notice as a wildfire rages out of control 3 kilometers south of Lytton. The flames of the Saw Creek wildfire have also forced the closure of Highway 1 for 116 kilometers between Boston Bar and Cache Creek this morning. Here's more from Canadian Press reporter Rob Westgate.
1: The BC Wildfire Service says the fire, likely human-caused, has already grown to roughly 2 square kilometers and will likely continue to spread because of hot, dry conditions. The village of Lytton was nearly wiped off the map after a devastating wildfire in June of 2021, which also killed 2 people.
0: A large fire almost completely destroyed a luxury resort in the Dominican Republic yesterday, forcing the evacuation of 1,700 tourists to other hotels. Local media report an Italian tourist died in the fire and several other visitors needed medical assistance. The Viva Dominicus Beach by Wyndham Resort is located in Bayahibe, a popular destination for international tourists on the DR's southeastern coast. An investigation is still underway to figure out what caused yesterday's collision between 2 trains north of London that killed 1 driver and seriously injured dozens of other people on board. One passenger in the rear train described being thrown forward by the impact and then seeing fellow travelers with broken bones and bloody injuries. 2 carved cedar totems have now been installed on either side of the Canadian end of the Chilkoot Trail as a permanent reminder that the route has always been more than just an access point to the Klondike Gold Rush. The 53-kilometer Chilkoot Trail connects the upper Yukon River to the Alaska coast, and it's well known for its use by prospectors hoping to strike it rich in the 1890s. But Sean McDougall with the Carcross Tagish First Nation says it's been used by First Nations for centuries.
2: Part of the revitalization and learning about our culture, we realized it's an important thing for us to recognize that the trail has a much longer and much deeper history than what was being told.
0: He says it was used during food shortages and smallpox, as well as for trade between communities. Ready for summer, but not the mosquitoes? Here's some tips on how to help keep those pesky bugs away.
3: Preventing mosquitoes from considering you a target this summer is just a matter of knowing how. In fact, it's a breeze.
4: Mosquitoes are very light flyers. Any amount of turbulent air of the ceiling fan, desk fan, the mosquitoes can't fly through it.
3: The Cleveland Clinic's Dr. Christopher Bazzoli suggests ridding your surroundings of standing water.
4: Mosquitoes need still water to reproduce.
3: And don't forget bug repellent with a 20% concentration. Stephen Kaufman, ABC News.
0: This is the Canadian Press. In sports, the Toronto Marlies have won the American Hockey League's Calder Cup. The Marlies edged the Chicago Wolves 4-3 Friday to take the championship in 5 games. In football, Bo Levi Mitchell tied his career high with 5 touchdown passes to lead the Hamilton Tiger Cats past the BC Lions 41-27. In baseball, Carson Kelly hit a grand slam in Chicago's 7-run first inning as the Cubs routed the Toronto Blue Jays 16-2. World Cup action Friday, the Americans advanced to the knockout round, beating Australia 2-0 Friday for their 2nd straight victory. Brazil eliminated Haiti from the World Cup with a 3-0 victory. Canadian star midfielder Ismaël Koné remains sidelined after surgery to repair the broken leg he suffered in Canada's 6-0 win over Qatar in Vancouver. Canada now turns its focus to a crucial group stage showdown with Switzerland on Wednesday. From the Canadian Press, I'm Karen Rebo.
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0: From the National Newsroom of the Canadian Press, I'm Don Mitchell. An out-of-control wildfire continues to threaten residents near a small village in the southern interior of British Columbia. Officials in Lytton have triggered evacuation orders and alerts in addition to closing a major route through the region. The Thompson-Nicola Region District says orders are now in effect for 47 addressed properties in the village, while 168 other addresses are under evacuation alerts. The flames from the Saw Creek wildfire have also forced the closure of Highway 1 for 116 kilometers between Boston Bar and Cache Creek. A large fire almost completely destroyed a luxury resort in the Dominican Republic yesterday, forcing the evacuation of 1,700 tourists to other hotels. Local media are reporting an Italian tourist died in the fire and several other visitors required medical assistance. The Viva Dominicus Beach by Wyndham Resort is located in Bahia Bay, a popular destination for international tourists on the DR's southeastern coast. Authorities say the cause of the blaze is under investigation and that it appeared the fire spread rapidly due to wind and the resort's thatched roof. An investigation is overseas to figure out what caused yesterday's collision between two trains north of London, England, that killed one driver and seriously injured dozens of other people on board. One passenger in the rear train described being thrown forward by the impact and then seeing fellow travelers with broken bones and bloody injuries. Both trains were traveling south to London St. Pancras Station when they collided outside of the town of Bedford late afternoon local time. Canada's information watchdog says narrowing the scope of the Access to Information Act would be a move in the wrong direction.
1: Information Commissioner Caroline Maynard suggests the federal proposal could exclude entire swaths of government-held records from public scrutiny. The proposal would change the definition of record in the law to official records. Only records with ongoing business value and that are stored in official repositories would fall under the act. Maynard's blunt warning comes in a newly published submission to the Treasury Board Secretariat's latest review of the access regime. Jason White, The Canadian Press.
0: And finally, the federal government is investing billions more in Canada's $10 a day child care system to keep the program moving forward. Ottawa is providing an additional $5.4 billion over 2 years as the provinces face rising operating costs, growing wait lists, and shortages of early childhood educators. Federal Jobs and Families Minister Patty Hajdu says the money will give provinces flexibility to address their biggest challenges and to ensure the progress already made is sustained.
2: It is definitely about the protection of what we've gained, and what we've gained is very significant. You know, on average, families are saving about $11,000 per year per child. That's a giant savings across the country.
0: While many provinces have lowered the childcare fees parents pay to an average of $10 a day, five have not. Ontario and Alberta say they are waiting for details on how much funding they will receive. This is the Canadian Press. In sports, Germany faces the Ivory Coast in a marquee men's World Cup matchup this afternoon at Toronto Stadium. Germany opened Group E play with a lopsided 7-1 win over Curaçao. Ivory Coast is second in the group after a more modest 1-0 win over Ecuador. It's one of four World Cup matchups today. Elsewhere, the Netherlands meets Sweden in Houston. Ecuador takes on Curaçao in Kansas City. And finally, Tunisia plays Japan in Guadeloupe, Mexico. Matias Galarza scored 65 seconds into the game for the fastest goal at this year's World Cup, and Paraguay held on to a 1-0 win over Turkey. The Paraguay win, combined with America's victory over Australia in Seattle, meant the U.S. won Group D and advances to the knockout round. Brazil eliminated Haiti from the World Cup with a 3-0 victory yesterday. And Patrick Corbin gets the start as the Toronto Blue Jays continue their series at Wrigley Field against the Chicago Cubs. Colin Ray will take to the mound for Chicago in the matinee. The Cubs stomped Toronto 16-2 in yesterday's opener. From the Canadian Press, I'm Don Mitchell.
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10: Welcome back. Another weekend of Country Gold. I'm Steve Harmon with the good stuff. 80s, 90s, early 2000s country. Our very special Father's Day weekend show. Shooter Jennings will talk about his project with his dad, Waylon Jennings Music, in a few minutes. Here's Lone Star's Mr. Mom.

0: Tracy Byrd. I'm from the country, and I like it that way on Country Gold. By request, you can get yours in anytime, 855-958-3774. Coming up, we're celebrating Father's Day weekend with some dad stories from Waylon Jennings' son, Shooter. Coming up.
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0: Toby Keith, how do you like me now? On Country Gold and our Dad's Day weekend, you can get your requests in 855-958-3774. Country Gold music news coming up. A Country Gold legend releasing her first album in 10 years. Another's opening a museum. And yet another is getting into the coffee business, all coming up.
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0: Alan Jackson, his first number one, I'd Love You All Over Again, his final concert coming up in Nashville. Good thing his music is forever, right? I'm Steve Harmon, taking your requests all weekend long. Father's Day shout-outs, whatever. 855-958-3774. Our top three countdown, Dad's Day, which year? Lisa, our show numerologist.
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0: Good morning. I'm Ryan Young from the SaskToday.ca newsroom with 620 CKRM News. A major fraud and money laundering case is moving forward in Regina Court. Two Regina residents, 42-year-old Agray Kwesi Buaben Finn and 38-year-old Stephanie Dawn Finn, appeared in provincial court on Thursday, where their matters were adjourned to July 16th. Both face charges of fraud over $5,000 and laundering the proceeds of crime. Police say the allegations stem from a lengthy investigation that uncovered evidence of a multi-million dollar scheme linked to drug trafficking activity. A decision on Saskatchewan's first small modular reactor is getting closer. SaskPower says it is reviewing data from preliminary studies at two proposed sites in the Estevan region, Boundary Dam and Rafferty Dam. The utility has also been consulting with Indigenous communities, rights holders, and local leaders as part of the evaluation process. Premier Scott Moe announced last year that the province's first SMR would be built near Estevan if approved. A final site announcement is expected in the coming months. Overall, farmers around Saskatchewan are close to wrapping up seeding as the latest provincial crop report has progress at 97% complete. But during the SaskAgToday.com roundtable, Kevin Hirsch says one particular region of east central Saskatchewan is far behind.
1: Calder, Kenora, Pelly, Priestville, Sheehoe, and Yorkton area, their seeding progress is only 80%.
0: Rainfall and windy conditions in the region continues to delay seeding and spraying operations. A waterline failure has temporarily shut down one of Regina's best-known restaurants. Bushwhacker Brew Pub closed Wednesday after flooding caused significant damage inside the building. City of Regina says crews traced the problem to a broken cast iron water service connection feeding the business. Officials say the aging pipe was not part of the recent Dewdney Avenue revitalization project. Water has been restored to nearby businesses, while Bushwhacker completes repairs before a new connection can be installed. That's a look at 620 CKRM News. Here comes sports. And now from the sports cage, your 620 CKRM Sports. The Saskatchewan Rough Riders are in Calgary to take on the Stampeders tonight. The Riders are 1-0, while Calgary is 0-1. The Stampeders are the only team in the CFL that the Riders did not defeat in 2025. Kickoff is at 5, and catch all the excitement with the Croft Electric Nelson Holmes countdown to kickoff starting at 2. In the CFL last night, the Hamilton Tiger Cats defeated the BC Lions 41-27. And in the Western Canadian Baseball League, the Swift Current 57s outscored the Moose Jaw Miller Express 12-1, and the Saskatoon Berries hammered the Regina Red Sox by the same score, 12-1. And that's your sports. Don't miss the latest on your team. 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Weather is next. The weather for today, partly to mostly sunny and a high of 21 degrees. A few clouds tonight with a low of 10. Tomorrow, becoming cloudy and an 80% chance of rain, the high 17. Monday, a 30% chance of isolated showers, high of 17. Tuesday, a 30% chance of isolated showers again, high of 18 degrees. And Wednesday, partly to mostly sunny and 21. 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
4: 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I'm Steve Harmon, playing the songs that helped us fall in love with country music. 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
7: Hi, this is Mike Terry, staff announcer from the Grand Ole Opry. We're celebrating our 100th birthday this year. 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

0: Trisha Yearwood on Country Gold. She's in love with the boy coming up, and I'm in love with Trisha. Coming up, if you need a little dad advice, one TikTok dad is teaching everything from changing your car vents to big life lessons. Coming up, some good news on this Dad's Day weekend.
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0: Travis Tritt, where corn don't grow. I love that. It's Steve Harmon. This is Country Gold, keeping the Father's Day celebrations alive with dad and new grandpa of two, Alan Jackson, coming up.
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1: Proudly broadcasting from Treaty 4 territory, the homeland of the Dakota, Nakota, Lakota, Soto, and on the homeland of the Métis Nation. 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

0: Good morning. I'm Ryan Young from the SaskToday.ca newsroom with 620 CKRM News. Police are searching for a woman who was mistakenly released from custody. Saskatchewan's Ministry of Community Safety says 26-year-old Kalisha Jackson was accidentally released from the Saskatchewan Hospital North Battleford Integrated Correctional Facility on March 19th because of an administrative error. Jackson is wanted on charges related to assault and confinement. She is described as 5'3", about 130 pounds, with brown hair and brown eyes. Authorities say she is not believed to pose a risk to public safety. A tornado-ravaged southeast Saskatchewan farm is receiving an overwhelming show of community support. During a regional 4-H show and sale in Alameda, charity auctions raised more than $66,000 for the Brock family, whose farm was destroyed in the June 9th storm. A donated steer brought in $50,000 after being auctioned multiple times, while a donated lamb generated another $16,200. Organizers say the family has always supported others, and now neighbors are returning that generosity in a big way. High oil and gasoline prices are expected to push inflation higher when Statistics Canada reports its consumer price index for May on Monday.
1: The devil will be in the details as economists look for any signs that the cost at the gas pump is causing inflation to heat up elsewhere. TD Bank senior economist Andrew Hentich says gasoline prices rose in May, so that will push inflation higher for the month, but oil prices have since come off their highs. The price of oil fell after the U.S. and Iran reached a memorandum of understanding to end the war and reopen the Strait of Hormuz to tanker traffic. The annual inflation rate was 2.8% in April. The consensus among economists is that inflation rose year over year to 3% in May. Michelle Zedekian, The Canadian Press.
0: And Indigenous filmmakers are gaining the tools to become industry leaders. A new cohort of the FILMBA program has welcomed First Nations, Métis, and Inuit creators from across Canada, including Regina filmmaker and entrepreneur Bea Bird. The 11-week initiative teaches producing, financing, contracts, and leadership skills designed to help Indigenous creators build and own production companies. Organizers say the goal is to ensure Indigenous stories remain in Indigenous hands while creating long-term opportunities, jobs, and economic growth within communities. That's a look at 620 CKRM News. Here comes sports. And now your 620 CKRM Sports. The Saskatchewan Roughriders are in Calgary tonight to take on the Stampeders. The Riders are 1-0, while Calgary is 0-1. Kickoff is at 5, and you can catch all the excitement with the Croft Electric Nelson Holmes countdown to kickoff starting at 2. In the CFL last night, though, the Hamilton Tiger Cats picked up a 41-27 home victory over the BC Lions. In Major League Baseball action, the Toronto Blue Jays fell 16-2 to the Chicago Cubs. In the Canadian Elite Basketball League, the Saskatoon Mamba defeated the Niagara River Lions 104-77. And in World Cup action from yesterday, the United States defeated Austria 2-0, Morocco over Scotland 1-0, Brazil over Haiti 3-0, and Paraguay over Turkey 1-0. And that's your sports. Don't miss the latest on your team. 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
0: The weather for today, partly to mostly sunny and a high of 21 degrees. A few clouds tonight with a low of 10. Tomorrow, becoming cloudy and an 80% chance of rain, the high 17. Monday, a 30% chance of isolated showers, high of 17. Tuesday, a 30% chance of isolated showers again, high of 18 degrees. and Wednesday partly to mostly sunny and 21. 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
5: And we're back with the 80s, 90s country music you and I love, the good stuff. I'm Steve Harmon. Coming up, Rodney Atkins and one of our favorite stories behind a Dad's Day song of all time. 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What kind of fool?

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1: It's Lisa with a shout out for my dad, Elliot, enjoying life on the Chesapeake Bay. Happy Dad's Day, Dad. 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

0: Jeff Love Clay Walker on Country Gold. I'm Steve Harmon. Coming up, Rodney Atkins and his story behind one of the great Dad's Day songs of all time.
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1: Driving through town, just my boy and me, with a Happy Meal in his booster seat, knowing that he couldn't have the toy till his nuggets were gone. A green traffic light turned straight to red. I hit my brakes and mumbled under my breath. His fries went a-flying and his orange drink covered his

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Lady A on Country Gold and Things Dad Handed Down. Steve Harmon, Country Gold New Music. Brad Paisley made us guess a little bit who would be on his next collaboration. Well, it's Miranda Lambert and their new song, Someone Else's Arms.

0: Marty and Mike in Shenandoah, Church on Cumberland Road. Love that 90s country. I'm Steve Harmon. This is Country Gold. Thomas Rhett is singing the praises of his country music songwriting Hall of Famer dad, Red Akins, on this Dad's Day weekend when we come back.
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2: CKRM News for Crawford's No Frills. They're here for you. No bells, no whistles, no frills. Crawford's No Frills. We won't be beat.
3: Good morning. I'm Ryan Young from the SaskToday.ca newsroom with 620 CKRM News. A major fraud and money laundering case is moving forward in Regina Court. Two Regina residents, 42-year-old Agray Kwesi Buaben Finn and 38-year-old Stephanie Dawn Finn, appeared in provincial court on Thursday, where their matters were adjourned to July 16th. Both face charges of fraud over $5,000 and laundering the proceeds of crime. Police say the allegations stem from a lengthy investigation that uncovered evidence of a multi-million dollar scheme linked to drug trafficking activity. A decision on Saskatchewan's first small modular reactor is getting closer. SaskPower says it is reviewing data from preliminary studies at two proposed sites in the Estevan region, Boundary Dam and Rafferty Dam. The utility has also been consulting with Indigenous communities, rights holders, and local leaders as part of the evaluation process. Premier Scott Moe announced last year that the province's first SMR would be built near Estevan if approved. A final site announcement is expected in the coming months. Overall, farmers around Saskatchewan are close to wrapping up seeding as the latest provincial crop report has progress at 97% complete. But during the SaskAgToday.com roundtable, Kevin Hirsch says one particular region of east central Saskatchewan is far behind.
4: Calder, Kenora, Pelly, Presqu'ile, Sheehoe, and Yorkton area, their seeding progress is only 80%.
3: Rainfall and windy conditions in the region continues to delay seeding and spraying operations. A waterline failure has temporarily shut down one of Regina's best-known restaurants. Bushwhacker Brew Pub closed Wednesday after flooding caused significant damage inside the building. City of Regina says crews traced the problem to a broken cast iron water service connection feeding the business. Officials say the aging pipe was not part of the recent Dewdney Avenue revitalization project. Water has been restored to nearby businesses, while Bushwhacker completes repairs before a new connection can be installed. That's a look at 620 CKRM News. Here comes sports. And now from the sports cage, your 620 CKRM Sports. The Saskatchewan Rough Riders are in Calgary to take on the Stampeders tonight. The Riders are 1-0, while Calgary is 0-1. The Stampeders are the only team in the CFL that the Riders did not defeat in 2025. Kickoff is at 5, and catch all the excitement with the Croft Electric Nelson Holmes countdown to kickoff starting at 2. In the CFL last night, the Hamilton Tiger Cats defeated the BC Lions 41-27. And in the Western Canadian Baseball League, the Swift Current 57s outscored the Moose Jaw Miller Express 12-1, and the Saskatoon Berries hammered the Regina Red Sox by the same score, 12-1. And that's your sports. Don't miss the latest on your team. 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
3: The weather for today, partly to mostly sunny and a high of 21 degrees, a few clouds tonight with a low of 10. Tomorrow becoming cloudy and an 80% chance of rain, the high 17. Monday, a 30% chance of isolated showers, high of 17. Tuesday, a 30% chance of isolated showers again, high of 18 degrees. And Wednesday, partly to mostly sunny and 21. 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

0: trip between the lines, Ricky Van Shelton on Country Gold. I'm Steve Harmon. 80s, 90s country you love, early 2000s, our BFF Pam Tillis on her dad, the legendary Mel Tillis, for this Father's Day weekend coming up. And she'll face a round of 60 seconds of my Steve Harmon questions. 10 seconds to answer, and she can only pass on one, but she never does.
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3: Hi, it's Perry Nias. 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That's what we've been for 100 years, a shared memory across Saskatchewan. And here's the fun part. 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So if CKRM was ever part of your life, we'd love to hear it. 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

0: Sawyer Brown. I'm Steve Harmon. Dad's Day Weekend. We're counting down the top three songs from Dad's Day Weekend. Which year? We'll bring in Country Gold producer Alexis. She'll give us some hints, see how you do on the year.
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9: It's Joanne from Winchelsea, Ontario, Canada. And it's my birthday tomorrow. And I would like to hear Jimmy Buffett, Margaritaville. Thanks. Your show is fabulous.

0: Eddie Rabbit on Country Gold. Number one song, Dad's Day Weekend, 1983. Eddie Rabbit on Country Gold. You can try, but you're not going to get away from love when it smacks you right where... Coming up, Tanya Tucker, Vince Gill, talking dads on this Dad's Day Weekend.
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0: Treat you like my daddy did me, like the treasure you are, I bet. Vince Gill on this Dad's Day weekend here on Country Gold. Special thanks to Rodney Atkins, Alan Jackson, Pam Tillis, Tim Williams, Shooter Jennings. 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I'm Steve Harmon. 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
4: Good morning. I'm Ryan Young from the SaskToday.ca newsroom with 620 CKRM News. Police are searching for a woman who was mistakenly released from custody. Saskatchewan's Ministry of Community Safety says 26-year-old Kalisha Jackson was accidentally released from the Saskatchewan Hospital North Battleford Integrated Correctional Facility on March 19th because of an administrative error. Jackson is wanted on charges related to assault and confinement. She is described as 5'3", about 130 pounds, with brown hair and brown eyes. Authorities say she is not believed to pose a risk to public safety. A tornado-ravaged southeast Saskatchewan farm is receiving an overwhelming show of community support. During a regional 4-H show and sale in Alameda, charity auctions raised more than $66,000 for the Brock family, whose farm was destroyed in the June 9th storm. A donated steer brought in $50,000 after being auctioned multiple times, while a donated lamb generated another $16,200. Organizers say the family has always supported others, and now neighbors are returning that generosity in a big way. High oil and gasoline prices are expected to push inflation higher when Statistics Canada reports its consumer price index for May on Monday.
5: The devil will be in the details as economists look for any signs that the cost at the gas pump is causing inflation to heat up elsewhere. TD Bank senior economist Andrew Hentich says gasoline prices rose in May, so that will push inflation higher for the month, but oil prices have since come off their highs. The price of oil fell after the U.S. and Iran reached a memorandum of understanding to end the war and reopen the Strait of Hormuz to tanker traffic. The annual inflation rate was 2.8% in April. The consensus among economists is that inflation rose year over year to 3% in May. Michelle Zedekian, The Canadian Press.
4: And Indigenous filmmakers are gaining the tools to become industry leaders. A new cohort of the FILMBA program has welcomed First Nations, Métis, and Inuit creators from across Canada, including Regina filmmaker and entrepreneur Bea Bird. The 11-week initiative teaches producing, financing, contracts, and leadership skills designed to help Indigenous creators build and own production companies. Organizers say the goal is to ensure Indigenous stories remain in Indigenous hands while creating long-term opportunities, jobs, and economic growth within communities. That's a look at 620 CKRM News. Here comes sports. And now your 620 CKRM Sports. The Saskatchewan Roughriders are in Calgary tonight to take on the Stampeders. The Riders are 1-0 while Calgary is 0-1. Kickoff is at 5 and you can catch all the excitement with the Croft Electric Nelson Holmes countdown to kickoff starting at 2. In the CFL last night, though, the Hamilton Tiger Cats picked up a 41-27 home victory over the BC Lions. In Major League Baseball action, the Toronto Blue Jays fell 16-2 to the Chicago Cubs. In the Canadian Elite Basketball League, the Saskatoon Mamba defeated the Niagara River Lions 104-77. And in World Cup action from yesterday, the United States defeated Austria 2-0, Morocco over Scotland 1-0, Brazil over Haiti 3-0, and Paraguay over Turkey 1-0. And that's your sports. Don't miss the latest on your team. 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Your weather is next. The weather for today, partly to mostly sunny and a high of 21 degrees. A few clouds tonight with a low of 10. Tomorrow, becoming cloudy and an 80% chance of rain, the high 17. Monday, a 30% chance of isolated showers, high of 17. Tuesday, a 30% chance of isolated showers again, high of 18 degrees. And Wednesday, partly to mostly sunny and 21. 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
6: Well, a very good morning to you. It's Cody Clyden. We're broadcasting from Pilot Butte. It is the Pilot Butte Rodeo Weekend, and it all starts off with the parade. Yeah, the parade is going to be kicking off around 10:30, going to be going throughout Pilot Butte. And I'll tell you, this is going to be a lot of fun. The weather is just perfect for a rodeo today, and it's going to get underway at 9:30 this morning. It's actually already underway with the heavy horse pulls. The chariot races will be starting up at 11 o'clock, and then the rodeo will be at 12:30. Right after the rodeo, they get the grounds ready, the racetrack ready for the chuck wagons, and Tanner Hauerluck and the 620 CKRM chuck wagon will be running around the track today too, so it's going to be a lot of fun. And of course, tonight there's going to be a big old cabaret. You got to have that. Foxworthy is going to be in town tonight, too. Saskatchewan Girls, well, former Saskatchewan Girls anyway. And Third Degree Burns, they're going to kick the party off. Everything starts up at 8 o'clock tonight. You can still grab your tickets. They're $25 at Pilot Butte Domo, along with Broncos Pub and Grill and Cross Country Foods out in Balgonie. It is the Pilot Butte Rodeo Weekend. Come on out. Let's see you here.

0: So girl, I gotta get to know you, everything about you makes me want you, know what you're doing, baby, don't you, don't
1: oh,
0: you?
1: Oh, everything about you makes me want you. It is 10:09, how you doing? It's right here, the weekend, a nice weekend for the Pilot Butte Rodeo and the Riders. They're playing later on today in Calgary. They made a commitment to win the Grey Cup this year. Let's hope they do. Here's Leanne.

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greatest country hits of all time. You know, back in my day, it was sex, drugs, and rock and roll. Now that I'm at the age I am, it's Metamucil and porridge. Well, this guy is celebrating his 77th birthday today. He got together with Alabama in 1986, recorded a song that hit number 10 on the Hot 100 Country Singles Charts. Here's Lionel Richie.

0: 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And here's Brad Stenberg from 2S Auctioneers with one of his favorite memories.
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0: Canada's greatest hits, the voice of Saskatchewan, 1997. Julian Austin and Little Old Kisses, 10:27 on a Saturday morning, the day before the longest day of the year, and then the days start to lose daylight, which is kind of sad, considering tomorrow is the first day of summer, arriving just after 2 o'clock in the morning, our time, after 4 o'clock Eastern Time. Well, I was talking about Lionel Richie celebrating his 77th birthday today. Dan Tominski, formerly of Alison Krauss and Union Station, now on his own, with his own band, 59. I thought he was older than that. And Anne Murray, Canada's songbird, who sang Snowbird, is 81 today.
1: I'm guessing you've spent time with CKRM over the years. 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They were part of Saskatchewan, the ones who made you laugh when you needed it, kept you informed when everything was changing, and turned ordinary moments into memories. And now, something rare is about to happen. For one night only, those voices are coming back together. Not on air, not in clips, in the same room, in the same place. The greatest personalities in CKRM history, reunited for the station's 100th anniversary. And you're not just hearing their stories, you're sharing dinner with the icons you grew up with. Don't miss 100 years in one night, Saturday, July 18th at the Conexus Arts Center. 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
0: Well, before we get to our forecast, Russ Merle, what's the weather going to be like in Calgary for the big game today?
12: Well, unfortunately, it looks a little unsettled for Calgary this evening. We get some showers moving in during the afternoon hours, and those will continue through the evening. It is going to be relatively mild in Calgary today. With a high of 21, we're expecting temperatures to kick off right around 19 degrees. East to southeast winds will be light, and then shifting northwesterly and increasing tonight. So there's a pretty good chance of seeing some shower activity in and around the city throughout game time. And those showers will continue overnight tonight. If you're headed to Calgary for the game, travel safe. and go Rough Riders.
0: Absolutely. Partly to mostly sunny today. Great day for the Pilot Butte Rodeo weekend. High of 2170 above Fahrenheit. Very comfortable. Few clouds tonight, low down to 10. Sunday becoming cloudy, developing rain at a high 17. Sunday night rain ending, turning into showers and a low of 9. Monday, isolated showers and a high 17. In Saskatoon, cloudy 20, cloudy 16. In Yorkton, 18s, Wynyard, Wadena, and Estevan. 19s, Weyburn, Swift Current, Sunshine, 20s, Regina, and Moose Jaw.
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14: And it's nice and sunny here in Pilot Butte for the Pilot Butte Rodeo. Cody and Gloria, we are in the parade. And Gloria, it looks like this is going to be another big parade this year.
15: I think so. It's colorful, it's fun, and it's a beautiful day for the parade.
14: It's going to be starting up here in, well, I think we're just about ready to go. We got the sirens going, so that generally means the parade is off and running. And then over at the rodeo grounds, just across the highway from Pilot Butte, is the chariot races starting up at 11 o'clock this morning, the rodeo at 12:30, and then right after the rodeo, the chuck wagons. You can see Tanner Hauerluck in the chuck wagons this year with the 620 CKRM chuck wagon. We're very proud of him. Now, admission only $20 to get in, $20 tomorrow. Students are $10. Preschoolers are absolutely free. Oh, I'm

0: I hear a train coming by, too, here in Pilot Butte. It is the Pilot Butte Rodeo Weekend.
1: Cruising the weekend with Ray Allen and having a good time.
2: 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I'm tired. I don't want to sleep. I want to have fun. It's time for a good time.
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You know, in my life of sorryful relationships, I've never been the one to give the ultimatum. This time, if you want me to come back, never, ever. I feel like I'm losing out here. It is 10:36. Shania Twain, Love Gets Me Every Time.

0: I'm glad her life is going great. It is 10:39. She'll be singing that song tonight in London, England. Jolly old England at Wembley Stadium. Yes, and Lindsay L is part of that. Lindsay L also plays guitar for Shania Twain, and she's over there too. It is, a nice day today. 21, 70 above Fahrenheit if we hit that. And Cody and Gloria standing by in the Pilot Butte Parade.
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10: And good morning, it's Cody and Gloria. We are broadcasting from the Pilot Butte Rodeo this weekend. In particular, we're in the parade right now. And Gloria, do you know what street we're on right now?
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10: 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But I'll tell you, we got a good turnout here of kids and adults, even the four-legged friends are out here.

today as well. It's the Pilot Butte Rodeo Weekend, and we got the chariot races kicking off at 11 o'clock this morning. Then it's the rodeo at 12:30. The chuck wagons are going to follow the rodeo, and there's also going to be rodeo action tomorrow as well. And tonight, there's going to be a big old cabaret at the Rec Center here in Pilot Butte. Foxworthy and Third Degree Burns, hosted by DJ Dusty, will be out there as well. You can grab your tickets. Some are still available. They're $25 at the Ice House Liquor Store, at the Tap in Regina, Cross Country Foods, and at Pilot Butte Domo. So grab your tickets for that, for the big cabaret tonight. And, of course, rodeo action continuing tomorrow at the rodeo grounds just across the highway from Pilot Butte. It is the Pilot Butte Rodeo Weekend.

0: country's greatest hits, Luke Combs' Fast Car. 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
1: Good morning. I'm Ryan Young from the SaskToday.ca newsroom with 620 CKRM News. A major fraud and money laundering case is moving forward in Regina Court. Two Regina residents, 42-year-old Agrey Kwesi Buaben Finn and 38-year-old Stephanie Dawn Finn, appeared in provincial court on Thursday, where their matters were adjourned to July 16th. Both face charges of fraud over $5,000 and laundering the proceeds of crime. Police say the allegations stem from a lengthy investigation that uncovered evidence of a multi-million dollar scheme linked to drug trafficking activity. A decision on Saskatchewan's first small modular reactor is getting closer. SaskPower says it is reviewing data from preliminary studies at two proposed sites in the Estevan region, Boundary Dam and Rafferty Dam. The utility has also been consulting with Indigenous communities, rights holders, and local leaders as part of the evaluation process. Premier Scott Moe announced last year that the province's first SMR would be built near Estevan if approved. A final site announcement is expected in the coming months. Overall, farmers around Saskatchewan are close to wrapping up seeding as the latest provincial crop report has progress at 97% complete. But during the SaskAgToday.com roundtable, Kevin Hirsch says one particular region of east central Saskatchewan is far behind.
2: Calder, Kenora, Pelly, Presqu'ile, Sheehy, and Yorkton area, their seeding progress is only 80%.
1: Rainfall and windy conditions in the region continues to delay seeding and spraying operations. A waterline failure has temporarily shut down one of Regina's best-known restaurants. Bushwhacker Brew Pub closed Wednesday after flooding caused significant damage inside the building. City of Regina says crews traced the problem to a broken cast iron water service connection feeding the business. Officials say the aging pipe was not part of the recent Dewdney Avenue revitalization project. Water has been restored to nearby businesses, while Bushwhacker completes repairs before a new connection can be installed. That's a look at 620 CKRM News. Here comes sports. And now from the sports cage, your 620 CKRM Sports. The Saskatchewan Rough Riders are in Calgary to take on the Stampeders tonight. The Riders are 1-0, while Calgary is 0-1. The Stampeders are the only team in the CFL that the Riders did not defeat in 2025. Kickoff is at 5, and catch all the excitement with the Croft Electric Nelson Holmes countdown to kickoff starting at 2. In the CFL last night, the Hamilton Tiger Cats defeated the BC Lions 41-27. And in the Western Canadian Baseball League, the Swift Current 57s outscored the Moose Jaw Miller Express 12-1, and the Saskatoon Berries hammered the Regina Red Sox by the same score, 12-1. And that's your sports. Don't miss the latest on your team. 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Weather is next. The weather for today, partly to mostly sunny and a high of 21 degrees. A few clouds tonight with a low of 10. Tomorrow, becoming cloudy and an 80% chance of rain, the high 17. Monday, a 30% chance of isolated showers, high of 17. Tuesday, a 30% chance of isolated showers again, high of 18 degrees. And Wednesday, partly to mostly sunny and 21. 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
3: Well, good morning. It's Cody Glyden and Gloria Evans broadcasting from the Pilot Butte Rodeo, and the parade has just wrapped up. That was a lot of fun this morning.
4: Yeah, we had a ton of people out and lots of kids. I apologize. I didn't buy enough candy just for you and I, Cody.
3: Well, that's all right. We're well fed. That's the main thing. We got some ice cream from one of the local churches, so that was real nice. And, you know, this is the perfect weekend to bring Dad out. If you're wondering, well, what am I going to do with Dad for Father's Day? Well, you know what? How about the Pilot Butte Rodeo? That's always a good time. Give me lots of things for Dad, Mom, and the kids and the grandkids. It all starts here in just a moment. And in fact, it's going to be starting right now with the chariot races over at the rodeo grounds. Then it's the rodeo at 12:30. The chuck wagons are going to going to follow that. We've got Tanner Hauerluck in there with the 620 CKRM wagon. And, of course, rodeo action continues tomorrow with the chariot races at 11, rodeo at 12:30. $20 to get in. That is it. And then there's the big cabaret tonight with Foxworthy and Third Degree Burns at the Rec Center. $25 for those tickets. It is the Pilot Butte Rodeo Weekend.

country's greatest. It's the voice of Saskatchewan. You'll hear that song come the Queen City X when he comes to Regina with Billy Dean. Every second, every minute, every hour, every day, that is Colin Ray. I am Ray A. Blame it on that red dress. Here's Gord Bamford.

Church on Sunday mornings. I used to go before I came back here 15 years ago, but you know, the Lord didn't answer my prayer to win the $1 million in the lotto. It is 11:15. Thunder on the Prairie. Zach gets underway July 3rd and 4th in Odessa. Right now, the thunder rolls with Garth Brooks on The Voice.

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John Soto, Country Disc Jockeys, 1121 with Ray here. Father's Day tomorrow. And, of course, the Croft Electric Nelson Holmes Countdown to Kickoff gets underway at 2 o'clock with Tegan Witko and Wes Cates and their guests like Justin Dunk and Andy Fantuz. I said

0: The greatest country hits of all time, Rascal Flatts, God Bless the Broken Road. As they always do that. I don't get it. It is 11:25 on a Saturday, soon to be a Saturday afternoon. It's Ray behind the mic till 2. And then, of course, like I said, countdown to kickoff, 5 o'clock this afternoon, the Riders in Calgary to take on the Stampeders. Would you like to see Mike Babcock return as head coach in the NHL? I heard that Edmonton's thinking about bringing him. You got three choices. Yes, no, unsure. Here's how it's playing out so far. 35% say yes. 35% say unsure. 31% say no. You can go to our website, 620ckrm.com. Take the web poll, presentation of Action Roofing.
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0: I gotta love the excitement in Cody's voice every time he talks about baseball. It is 11:28, partly cloudy skies today, and a high now of 22, according to Anthony Martello. Turning cloudy tonight, rain late, and a low down to 13. Sunday, periods of rain, thunder possible, and a high of 17. Sunday night, rain at times, and a low of 11. Monday, scattered showers, thunderstorms, and a high of 18. In Saskatoon, 21, 18 in Yorkton, 17's Wynyard Wadena, 20 in Estevan. 19's Weyburn Swift Current, 20 in Moose Jaw. Regina, partly cloudy, now 21.
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8: Good morning, it's Cody Glyden. We are broadcasting from the Pilot Butte Rodeo. What a beautiful day. The sun is shining, and we're just missing you. We want you to come on out here. This is a great way to spend Father's Day with Dad. The Pilot Butte Rodeo, the chariots are going to be kicking off here in about 5-10 minutes or so, and they are going to be roaring around the track. Then we've got rodeo action this afternoon, starting up at approximately 12:30. The chuck wagons are going to be racing right after that, and of course, when you have a rodeo, what do you do? You've got to have a big party, and we've got a big cabaret happening tonight here in Pilot Butte. The Pilot Butte Rodeo is proudly presented by Tri-Haul Self-Unloading Bale Movers, Bud Light, 620 CKRM, and JP Weiser's. This is one of the best rodeos you're going to go to. And you know what? If you're in Regina, it's not that far. It's only about, 15 minutes or so. Rodeo action continues tomorrow as well. It's not just today. It's tomorrow, too, with the Cowboy Church Service at 9, and then the Chariot Race at 11 o'clock, followed by the rodeo. $20 to get in. That is it. It is the Pilot Butte Rodeo Weekend.
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8: Hi there, it's Cody Clyden broadcasting from the Pilot Butte Rodeo. Heat number one is about to get underway for the chariot races here. And then right after the chariots, we have got the rodeo. And that rodeo is going to be starting up at approximately 12:30 or so. The chuck wagons right after that. Tanner Howerluck is here. Kelvin Howerluck is here from Sheho. They'll be racing. Well, Tanner will be racing the 620 CKRM wagon. We're very proud of him. We're very excited. By the way, if you want to see the racing schedule, where Tanner Howerluck and the 620 CKRM wagon will be this summer, just head over to our website. We've got the full schedule over there. Rodeo action continues tomorrow. The Cowboy Church Service at 9, the Chariots at 11, rodeo at 12:30. And boy, you got to have a party, and that's what Pilot Butte knows what to do really, really well. They know how to throw on a big bash. And the cabaret is tonight. Doors open up at 8 o'clock. Foxworthy is going to be in town. Tickets $25 for that one. You can grab those tickets at the Pilot Butte Rec Center, Pilot Butte Domo, and Broncos Pub and Grill. Come on out, bring Dad. It's Father's Day weekend, and it's the Pilot Butte Rodeo weekend.
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Ray's greatest hits. I once said that to a woman. I said, hey, won't you be mine? She said, Ray, I'm married. I said, hey, that's okay. We can adjust the schedule here. It is Billy Ray Cyrus, Achy Breaky Heart.

0: The greatest country hits of all time, going back to the 60s. Roger Miller, Miller Time on the Ray Show here on a Saturday. That is one song you don't hear at jam sessions. You never hear that song at jam session or karaoke. But next Sunday, Pump Jacks having a Sunday jam starting at 3.
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see him one last time. Oh, and we all wondered if she would. And it kept running through my mind. This time, he's over her for good.

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1: It's 12 o'clock. Good afternoon. I'm Ryan Young from the SaskToday.ca newsroom with 620 CKRM News. Municipal hail insurance has received fewer than 100 crop hail damage claims so far this year. CEO Rodney Shetler says early season hailstorms cause less crop damage, even though storms earlier this month in southeast Saskatchewan were severe.
2: This storm would have come probably 2 or 3 weeks later. We'd probably be 1,000 losses, whereas now we're just around 100. So the crops are just coming out of the ground in many locations. And the biggest storm dates were June 6th and 10th in the southeast part of the province. And I guess June 2nd. Crops are pretty immature.
1: He says producers with early crop hail damage claims should be patient. Meanwhile, many farmers in the East Central region are finally in the home stretch of seeding after dealing with rain and windy conditions. Kevin Hirsch noted during the SaskAgToday.com roundtable that the crop district covering Yorkton, Shehoe, Priestville, Calder, Kenora, and Pelly is only 80% complete.
3: So really, seeding is all but wrapped up in most areas, but that's still in the East Central area, and within the East Central area, the smaller area there within, that's still a significant amount of seeding that hasn't been done, and not all of it is likely to get done.
1: The latest provincial crop report indicated that while most crops in that region are reported to be at their normal stage of development, a substantial amount, particularly spring cereals and oil seeds, are reportedly behind for this time of year. The Federal Information Watchdog says narrowing the scope of the Access to Information Act would be a move in the wrong direction.
4: Information Commissioner Caroline Maynard suggests the federal proposal could exclude entire swaths of government-held records from public scrutiny. The proposal would change the definition of record in the law to official records. Only records with ongoing business value and that are stored in official repositories would fall under the Act. Maynard's blunt warning comes in a newly published submission to the Treasury Board Secretariat's latest review of the access regime. Jason White, The Canadian Press.
1: The search for a home for Saskatchewan's first small modular reactor is entering its next phase. Sask Power says it has completed preliminary investigations at potential locations near Boundary Dam and Rafferty Dam in the Estevan area. Officials are now analyzing the results while continuing discussions with Indigenous groups, municipalities, and regional stakeholders. The province identified the Estevan region as the preferred location for its first SMR in 2024. Sask Power expects to reveal its site selection decision later this year. Community spirit is shining through in southeast Saskatchewan following a devastating tornado. More than $66,000 was raised for the Brock family during special charity livestock auctions held at a 4-H show and sale in Alameda. The family's farm was destroyed when a tornado struck the area on June 9th. A donated steer raised $50,000 and a donated lamb brought in $16,200. Organizers say support poured in quickly from people eager to help a family known for helping others. The source of flooding at Bushwhacker Brew Pub has now been identified. City of Regina says a break in an older cast iron section of the restaurant's water service connection caused the problem that forced the popular brew pub to close Wednesday. Crews responded within minutes of receiving the report and shut off the water main to make the area safe. City officials say a brand new pipe will be installed once repairs inside the building are completed by Bushwhacker. From storytelling to ownership, Indigenous filmmakers are building the future of Canada's screen industry. Regina's Bee Bird is among 24 participants selected for the National Film Book Program through Capilano University. The training focuses on the business side of film, including budgeting, intellectual property, financing, and distribution. Bird says Indigenous talent has never been the issue, but access often is. The program aims to remove barriers and help Indigenous-owned production companies grow across the country. And that's 620 CKRM News. Read more stories from around your community and around the province at sasktoday.ca and 620CKRM.com.
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1: And now from the Sports Cage, your 620 CKRM Sports. The Saskatchewan Roughriders will seek to carry over their sizzling offense from their season opener into today's road game against the Calgary Stampeders. Trevor Harris threw for over 400 yards, and three receivers had big games in a win over BC last week. Riders head coach Corey Mace hopes that trend continues at McMahon Stadium.
6: Hopefully we just be able to continue that trend versus a tough opponent. Calgary's defense is very good, so it'll be a great test for us.
1: Quarterback Trevor Harris says his team is ready to play whatever type of game is needed to win. Kickoff is at 5. You can catch all the excitement with the Croft Electric Nelson Holmes countdown to kickoff starting at 2 o'clock. Elsewhere in the Western Canadian Baseball League, some Saskatchewan content in action. The Moose Jaw Miller Express are in Okotoks, Alberta to face the Dogs, and the Regina Red Sox travel down to Weyburn to face the Beavers. In Western Women's Canadian Football League action, it's the Prairie Conference Final featuring the Saskatoon Valkyries and the Manitoba Fearless. Kickoff is at 1 o'clock. Germany takes on Ivory Coast in Toronto this afternoon at the FIFA World Cup. Elsewhere, the Netherlands face Sweden this afternoon in Houston to open today's four-game slate. Ecuador meets Curaçao in Kansas City this evening before Japan takes on Tunisia late tonight in Mexico. Canada has the day off before returning to training tomorrow ahead of Wednesday's group play finale. The Canadian men can secure first place in Group B with a win or a draw against Switzerland at BC Place Stadium in Vancouver. And that's your sports. Don't miss the latest on your team. 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Now your precision weather forecast for today. Partly cloudy and a high of 22. Tonight turning cloudy with a 50% chance of rain, the low 13. Tomorrow a 90% chance of rain and thunder possible, the high 17. Monday has a 70% chance of scattered showers and thunderstorms, a high of 18. Tuesday, mostly cloudy with a 40% chance of showers in the morning, the high 18. And sunshine for Wednesday with a high of 22. 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
8: Good afternoon, it's Cody Glyden broadcasting from the Pilot Butte Rodeo. The first six heats have completed in the chariot racing here at the Pilot Butte Rodeo. Heat number four was Tanner Hauerluck, who is driving the 620 CKRM Chuck Wagon a little bit later on this afternoon, but he was in the chariot races. Photo finish for him. He ended up winning that heat number four race, so congratulations, Tanner Hauerluck, on that one. You can catch him later on this afternoon in the Chuck Wagons with his dad, who's also going to be racing as well, Calvin Hauerluck. Anyway, the rodeo is going to be starting up approximately 12:30. We still got about six more heats to go here in the chariot racing. The Chuck Wagons will be right after the rodeo, and then there's the big cabaret tonight. $20 to get in to the rodeo today and tomorrow. It is the Pilot Butte Rodeo Weekend.

greatest country hits of all time, one of the best duos of all time from 2001, Brooks and Dunn, and Ain't Nothing About You I Don't Like. Well, there is one thing, but we'll keep that private. Miranda Lambert, this is Mama's Broken Heart. I come

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1: Hey, this is Brett Kissel, and what a milestone in the Queen City. Congrats to all my friends at 620 CKRM on 100 memorable years on the air. I can't thank you enough for the support that you've given me, and to think that you were there to support the legends like George and Garth and Reba all through their careers, too. That is so cool. It's an iconic station. It's going to be around for many more years to come. So cheers to a century on the air at 620 CKRM. I love you.
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The greatest country hits of all time. Big crossover hit for Eddie Rabbit, 1980. I love a rainy night. I love the fact I checked my lottery tickets this morning. I'm a winner. $22. It'll buy supper. George Strait on The Voice.

0: today's greatest hits, George Canyon. Who would you be today? I would be the richest man in the world with 10 wives. Yes, I'm greedy. You know, one for every day of the week and three spare. It is 1228. 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Check our latest Behind the Mic with Perry Nias wearing a suit and tie the way we used to dress when I worked here from 1979 to 1983. Yes, suit and ties, sports coats, and, you know, we always looked neat and tidy. That was something that Fred King wanted us to be like, because we had clients coming through the station, and he said, we don't want to look sloppy. I always agreed with that, but I did still wear my cowboy boots.
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5: I used to have a girlfriend named Cooper. That was her last name. Went out with her in 1973 and 74 because she looked like Linda Ronstadt. That was it. Personality-wise, not very, very good. But anyway, partly cloudy skies today and a high 22. Tonight, turning cloudy with rain late and a low down to 13. Sunday, periods of rain, thunder possible and a high of 17. Sunday night, rain at times and a high of 11. Monday, scattered showers and thunderstorms and a high of 18. In Saskatoon, partly cloudy, 22, 18 in Yorkton, 19 Wynyard, Wadena, 20 in Estevan, 21 Weyburn, 20 in Sunshine, Swift Current, 21 in Moose Jaw, Regina, cloud, and now 22.
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7: Well, good afternoon. It's Cody Glyden. We are broadcasting from the Pilot Butte Rodeo, and you couldn't wish for a better day. We got a few clouds, but there's a nice cool breeze, and the wind is going the right way, too. The wind isn't going into the crowd. The dust isn't going into the crowd, so it's just perfect. Now, the chariot races are still going. They're going to be starting up with the next round here, heat number 7, just around the corner. Boy, that's exciting. A lot of people are very excited over that one and cheering and hollering for their favorite chariot driver. We got the chuck wagons coming up later this afternoon. We've also got the rodeo, and that's going to be starting up here very soon. Don't forget, big cabaret tonight, too. Foxworthy is going to be in town. Nicole Perkins and Crystal Smith make up Foxworthy. Now, if you want to come out to the rodeo, bring Dad out, too, since it's Father's Day weekend. It's $20 today to get in, $20 tomorrow. That's really affordable entertainment, and it's just going to be a lot of fun. It's the Pilot Butte Rodeo Weekend.
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0: Country's greatest, that's the voice of Saskatchewan. Dirt Road Anthem at 12:36 in the noon hour. Phone's going. Hello.
1: Hi, Ray.
0: Hello, how are you?
1: From Moose Jaw. Yeah, I'm waiting for this rain to come through. It'll be great for the farmers.
0: Yes, and you're not a farmer, are you?
1: No. My family was originally, though.
0: I think everybody's was.
1: Yeah.
0: Yeah.
1: I was going to ask you or tell you about, you were talking about Fred King.
0: Yes.
1: And cowboy boots. He had a country cowboy shop selling cowboy boots in the Northgate Mall years ago.
0: Yes, he did, and that's where I bought my boots.
1: Was it?
0: Yes, King Country.
1: It was a little booth. But I used to go to school with his kids, Jeff Kinch and Fred and Scott.
0: Oh,
1: and
0: yeah.
1: There's one other older brother that I never went to school with, but I know there is one more brother.
0: Uh-huh. Yeah, Fred was a good guy. Patty was a great woman, and we used to go out to their place at Regina Beach and have supper. And then, of course, in the wintertime, he'd invite all of us, all the people that were on the air, except for the evening guy.
1: Right.
0: We'd go out there and use his skidoos. Just go.
1: Oh yeah, well, I used to ride skidoos with him. I just lived like 2 blocks away from where their house was.
0: Yeah, he had a nice place, and it was a lot of fun going out there to Fred's place.
1: Yeah, it was. His house was the nicest house in Regina Beach.
0: It was, wasn't it?
1: Oh, by a landslide.
0: Oh, yeah, it was a mansion. When we got there and we saw it for the first time, we went, oh, you're doing good, Fred.
1: Yeah.
0: I remember that.
1: His Fred, the Fred King's real name was Kinch.
0: Yes, it was.
1: K-I-N-C-H, Kinch.
0: Yeah, and he changed it to King for radio purposes here.
1: Exactly.
0: Yeah. Wow.
1: But yeah, that's quite a while ago now already.
0: Well, that's a nice memory. I'll play you some Fred and Patty. What do you think about that?
1: Yeah, I bumped into her after Fred died. I went to cash a check in the Northgate Mall.
0: Uh-huh.
1: And that was, the lady that served me was Mrs. Kinch.
0: Yes.
1: Yeah, she worked at the Royal Bank there.
0: Yes.
1: But well, she remembered my last name because all the people knew one another.
0: Well, is that ever cool? That's a nice memory.
1: Yeah.
0: All right.
1: Oh, God, yeah. It's a long time ago.
0: Yes. Well, thank you for calling.
1: Yeah, well, have a good weekend. Anyway.
0: You too. Bye-bye.
1: Thank you. Bye.

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0: is from the RM 98 50th anniversary album. Yes, mid-70s. Fred and Patty, we were made for each other.
1: It's Future Visions. 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
1: And you've won great deals on prescription sunglasses.
4: 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Future Vision. Where'd you get those eyes?
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11: Well, good afternoon. It's Cody Glyden. We are broadcasting from the Pilot Butte Rodeo, and joining us right now, driving the 620 CKRM chuck wagon, is Tanner Hauerluck from Sheho. And Tanner, you were doing the chariot racing this time around. First race, you finished first. The second one was second. What's it like out there?
12: Oh, man, it's just a blast. I was waiting all winter. It's like, I don't know, a long 8 months, and you just wait for this moment, and then, yeah, it was just great.
11: Oh yeah, this is the first race of the season, and you were ready to go, weren't you?
12: Oh yeah, I've been exercising since the start of May, and then just went to track a couple times at home, and then yeah, we were ready for this weekend.
11: Now, what is it about chariot and chuck wagon racing that you enjoy?
12: Oh, probably just the adrenaline rush you get. Last year I had a speedometer clocked at me on my chariot. I think I was going 63 kilometers an hour, so it's just an adrenaline rush, and I don't know, it just feels good.
11: Well, you're 17. How long have you been doing this?
12: This will be my second year in the wagon box, and this will be my fourth year in the chariots.
11: Well, way to go, and congratulations. Are you ready to go for the chuck wagons now?
12: Oh, yeah. We got a pretty different team than last year, but hopefully we're faster, and that's all I can ask for. I guess stay clean.
11: Excellent. Well, it's a beautiful wagon, too. You got the 620 CKRM 100th anniversary logo on there. You got the CKRM colors as well. So best of luck to you in that race, Tanner.
12: Yeah, thank you very much.
11: It's the Pilot Butte Rodeo Weekend. The chuck wagons will be coming up right after the rodeo. We want to see you out here. $20 to get in as part of the Pilot Butte Rodeo Weekend.

0: greatest country hits of all time. Yes, you know the sad part about that whole ending there? He dies, but Felina's back on the market.
1: I'm guessing you've spent time with CKRM over the years. 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They were part of Saskatchewan, the ones who made you laugh when you needed it, kept you informed when everything was changing, and turned ordinary moments into memories. And now, something rare is about to happen. For one night only, those voices are coming back together. Not on air, not in clips, in the same room, in the same place. The greatest personalities in CKRM history, reunited for the station's 100th anniversary. And you're not just hearing their stories, you're sharing dinner with the icons you grew up with. 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
4: The harsh winter of 25-26 has added relevance to a trend that is developing among prairie cattle producers, a shift toward May-June calving, the most cost-efficient and least labor-intensive option, they claim. We have that story this week.
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6: World is changing. From the misuse of AI and the rise of deepfakes to the dangerous spread of misinformation, it's getting harder for Canadians to separate fact from fiction. That's why having a trustworthy news source is vital. 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

country's greatest hits, Brad Johnner, when he went solo for a bit. And, of course, free at 12:57. Coming up next, 1 o'clock headlines with the voice of agriculture during the week. And then every so often on a Saturday, takes over the newsroom. And he also loves saying the word kabuli chickpeas because he loves kabuli chickpeas. Right now, here's the Poverty.

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2: From the SaskToday.ca newsroom, I'm Ryan Young with your 620 CKRM News Update. Municipal hail insurance has received less than 100 crop hail damage claims so far after early June storms. CEO Rodney Shetler says some of the claims have come from the north. Regina crews are working toward reopening service at Bushwhacker Brew Pub after a major flooding incident. Water service has been restored to surrounding businesses, and the city expects to begin installing a new line once Bushwhacker completes its own plumbing and concrete work. In sports, the Saskatchewan Roughriders are in Calgary to take on the Stampeders tonight and look to go 2-0. Kickoff is at 5. Catch all of the excitement with the Croft Electric Nelson Homes countdown to kickoff starting at 2. Precision weather for today, partly cloudy and a high of 22. Tonight, turning cloudy with a 50% chance of rain, low 13. And tomorrow, a 90% chance of rain and thunder possible with a high of 17. From the SaskToday.ca newsroom, that's your 620 CKRM News Update. I'm Ryan Young.
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8: Hi there, it's Cody Clyden broadcasting once again from the Pilot Butte Rodeo. You know, I bumped into a friend of mine a little while ago who had never been out to the Pilot Butte Rodeo. This is a true story. And just talking to her, she has a little one. Her and her husband have a little one. And they said, wow, they'd never been out here before. They can't believe how much there is to do with kids. There is lots of family activities here as part of the Pilot Butte Rodeo. They got a petting zoo here. They've got a big sand pit there where you can, dig for some prizes. They've got a little bit of shopping out here as well, and of course, delicious food. And the rodeo is going to get underway here in just mere moments. The chariot races just ran their last heat a moment ago, but then we've got the chuck wagons coming up right after the rodeo this afternoon. Now, there's also rodeo action tomorrow, too. It starts at 11 o'clock. The chuck wagons will be right after the rodeo as well, and you want to check it out, especially this weekend. It's going to be a beautiful day today. $20 to get in, $20 tomorrow. And of course, there's the big cabaret too. Those tickets are $25. You can grab them at the Pilot Butte Arena, or the Pilot Butte Rec Center, I guess is what it's called. It is the Pilot Butte Rodeo Weekend.

0: thing as a broken
1: heart. No such thing as a broken heart. Old Dominion, old brain. Behind the mic, 108 Saturday afternoon. Let's kiss and make up. Oh, yes. I'm going to plant a nice big sloppy kiss on your lips. Here's Beverly Mahood.

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0: Gord Bamford,
1: celebrating his 25th anniversary tour.
0: I don't feel like a beer in a dive bar anymore. I got my hair cut yesterday, and it actually looks okay. 117.
1: Well, the Regina Red Sox travel to Weyburn tonight to take on the Beavers. 7 o'clock, Tom Lang Park, who used to own Sioux Line Broadcasting, CFSL and CJSL.
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2: 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I've got to be friends with you. Ray Allen, Colin Lovequist, Rory Evans, Cody in the Morning, even sports guys. And the fact that I like Merle Haggard, and they all know it. 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I just want to make sure that people on the highway are safe in Saskatchewan.
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0: Country's greatest hits, they're still going to continue to tour, according to Eddie Perez. Back on the road with James Otto. 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And he actually almost looks like him, almost sounds like him. 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
0: Don't forget Davidson's first annual car show. You got till 4 o'clock this afternoon to check it out. 400 and 500 blocks of Government Road in Davidson. Going to be a fun time out there. Partly cloudy skies today and a high of 22. Tonight turning cloudy, rain later, and a low down to 13. Sunday, periods of rain, thunder possible, and a high of 17. Sunday night, rain at times, low down to 11. Monday, scattered showers, thunderstorms, and a high of 18. Tuesday, mostly cloudy, chance of morning showers, and a high of 18. Wednesday, sunshine returns at a high, much better, 22. 23 in Saskatoon, 18s, Yorkton, Wynyard, Wadena. 21s, Estevan, Weyburn, and Swift Current. 22s, Regina, and Moose Jaw.
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1: Hi there, it's Cody Glyde, and we are broadcasting from the Pilot Butte Rodeo, and I know you're getting ready for game time here. We got the Rider pregame show starting up, but first we got Calvin Hauerluck joining us right now. We talked to his son Tanner just a moment ago. Now Calvin is with us, and Calvin, boy, this is just a terrific day for a rodeo.
2: Yeah, the weather don't get much better than this. It's perfect temperature, you betcha.
1: So you'll be coming up here pretty soon with the chuck wagons.
2: Yeah, they're telling us right after the rodeo, so we're thinking about 4:30.
1: Now, you want to give a shout-out to a couple folks?
2: Yes, you betcha. We're kind of honored to be carrying the CKRM tarp on our chuck wagon. My son has that, and actually myself, this is 35 years for the GX, your sister station, sponsoring me. So in the history of chuck wagon racing, especially with this association, nobody has had a longtime sponsor for that many years. So greatly appreciated to the Harvard group.
1: Well, you know, GX is our sister station. We got a friendly little rivalry with them. How about between you and your son when it comes to racing out there on the track? Is there a little friendly rivalry?
2: Maybe more so with my brother and his uncle than the father and son deal so far, right? So, but yeah, no, he did really good. He ended up second today in the Chariots out of 36. So this is our first show. So we're totally pleased and all the horses are running. They're feeling good. And we got a good chiropractor, Crystal Mooney, that looks after the horses and good vet at home. Boatface Vet Services did their teeth and got them all feeling good. So yeah, horses are feeling good and running good.
1: Well, I have the same doctor as your horses too. My teeth are feeling real good today, too. And by the way, Tanner Hauerluck got second overall in the Chariot racing this afternoon. So congratulations to Tanner Hauerluck. It is the Pilot Butte Rodeo Weekend.
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0: 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We got Cody standing by one last time at the Pilot Butte Rodeo.
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7: And a very good afternoon to you. It's Cody Glidden one last time here from the Pilot Butte Rodeo. Kelvin Howerluck is with us right now. And Kelvin, I want to talk a little bit about the care and attention that goes into looking after horses when it comes to chuck wagon and chariot racing, because boy, you guys and everybody in this sport loves these horses.
8: Yeah, you betcha. They're all part of our family, right? And a lot of these horses get looked after better than most people or whatever, right? We got a chiropractor, we got dentistry, we got vets, and these things eat before we do in the breakfast and after supper kind of a thing, right? So yeah, no, they're looked after better than most people are.
7: And some of the trailers now, like I look at some of these livestock trailers, and these are nicer than my house.
8: Yeah, a lot of them are, so yeah.
7: And they're cleaner than my house, too. That's the strange part.
8: Yeah, you betcha. Yeah, no, they're all well looked after, that's for sure, right? So.
7: And these horses that that race, they're designed to do that. They love to run.
8: Yeah, they're bred for this. Most of them are full thoroughbreds, right? They're just a little smaller than the horses that run at the Calgary Stampede. So yeah, we're just kind of a smaller category than the ones that go to Calgary, but the same care and attention come to these horses that those guys do, so.
7: The chuck wagons will be starting up later this afternoon. Now, right now, we do have rodeo action happening here at the rodeo grounds, just across the highway from the town of Pilot Butte. Coming up tomorrow morning, 11 o'clock, the chariot races are going to go again, and then the rodeo at 12:30. It's $20 to get in today, $20 to get in tomorrow, and of course, tonight is the big cabaret. We've got Foxworthy performing at the Pilot Butte Rec Center. Tickets still available for that one, $25 at the Pilot Butte Rec Center. Hope to see you out here tonight. Third Degree Burns opening up for Foxworthy. It is the Pilot Butte Rodeo Weekend.
6: 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You're tuned to Ray Allen on Country's Greatest Hits, 620 CKRM.

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1: That is Canada's Terry Clark and her tribute to the Trooper hit. We're here for a good time, not a long time. Putting the wraps on my show, so I guess that's my time for today. Coming up, the Croft Electric Nelson Homes countdown to kickoff with Tegan and Wes at 2. I'm back tomorrow morning, 8 o'clock, with Sunday Morning Classics.
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was right. It's always the same, it's just a shame, that's all. 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It's always the same, it's just a shame.

0: 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And this is the Croft Electric and Nelson Holmes countdown to kickoff. 3, 2, 1. 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
1: Good afternoon, Rider Nation. 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Beautiful day in Saskatchewan. Might not be so pretty in Calgary for the matchup this afternoon, though. It's expected to be quite windy, possibly some rain, so it might be a soggy evening in McMahon Stadium. But welcome to the Croft Electric Nelson Holmes countdown to kickoff as we get you set for the Riders and Stamps from McMahon Stadium over the next 3 hours. Everything you need to get set for this contest right before 5 o'clock. So coming up, we have your CFL insider from Three Down Nation. Mr. Justin Dunk will be joining us to break down this early season West Division showdown. We're going to be catching up with Andy Fantuz as well, part of your green and white greats. So Plaza of Honor receiver is going to be chatting with us a bit later on. We're also going to hear why flag football's future is brighter than ever. Mike Thomas is going to join us from Football Saskatchewan. He'll talk about the game coming to U Sports. Women's flag football will be a pilot sport in 2027-28, which is a pretty cool development. He's actually in San Diego, California this week for some women's flag football, the junior division. So he's definitely in the thick of it already. Behind the face mask with Barney Shinkruk, the Rough Riders' new kicker, Alex Hale, is going to be chatting with him, so we get to know him a little bit better. Not only that, today in Rough Rider history, we're going to be heading to McMahon Stadium as well to check in as Rider Nation is invading McMahon this afternoon. And then at 4 o'clock, Dave Thomas, Luke Mullender join Wes Cates and myself for the Rider Nation pregame show with game day weather, an exclusive one-on-one with head coach Corey Mace, your injury report, your starting lineups, quarterback comparison. All bets are off. We'll take a look at the lines. And of course, we have a complete breakdown of today's roster. And the one and only Kate Burness, CFL on TSN panel host. She's joining us. Also Gaynor's fiance. Didn't see that last week, Wes. You're giving me a look. Did you see her on the big street? Okay, on the big screen?
2: I saw she was loving up on Gaynor. Gaynor's a lucky guy.
1: Mm-hmm. But making all of the other mascots jealous.
2: Mm-hmm.
1: There's been some turmoil.
2: I guess he's a lucky gopher.
1: Well, and if you ask Luke Mullender, he's a little pudgy. I don't know. He's got to hit the gym. But he did win that mascot race off up in Saskatoon during the preseason game.
2: Clearly, Kate likes athletes, so she probably likes them a little thicker, right?
1: Yeah.
2: I mean, I'm just saying.
1: Maybe we'll have to ask her about that a little bit later on. She'll join us 1 hour before kickoff. Of course, 3 hours of football talk starts right now. I'm Tegan Witko, as I mentioned. That is Wes Cates beside me here. We got Curtis Gammon on the controls here. We are broadcasting live from downtown Regina on the corner of 12th and Rose. We're streaming online as well. Road games this season, too. SportsCage.com and our YouTube. Join in the conversation anytime on the YouTube feed, or you can text us 306-936-6262. Maybe you got a question for Wes. Maybe you got a question for any of our guests. You can send them in that way. But let's get you ready for the Riders and Stamps, okay? Today in the CFL is brought to you by Karst Holdings, Integra Tire, Assiniboia, serving Southern Saskatchewan for over 30 years. Darren, Tracy, Dylan, and staff welcome you. Karst Holdings, Integra Tire, Assiniboia, truly local. Wes, we got to start with the game last night. Bo Levi Mitchell popping off. Ticats, Lions. Now, I understand the Lions are a little bit beaten up on the receiving core last night, but Bo Levi Mitchell making a bit of a statement there. What did you take away?
2: I think, I don't know if it was a good thing for the rest of the league, but I kind of think that loss to Montreal that first week after really being up and having that game in hand, and then, and you know, the Davis Alexander, the great magic, yeah, popping off and giving Bo Levi that loss when he didn't really expect it. Because, yeah, the receiver dropped the ball in overtime, so it wasn't even like it was anything Bo Levi did. I think that kind of sparked him early. And obviously, clearly, he's been one of the best quarterbacks, if not the best quarterback in the league for over a decade now, and he's still looking good. You know, had a little bit of a lull, but he's kind of playing at the top of his game here lately for the last couple of years, coming off of a big season leading the league. So yeah, this is probably going to be Bo for the duration. We're going to have to teams are going to have to figure out a way to get to him, because I don't think he's going to have some of those mistakes that we've seen in previous years where he's kind of beat himself or been a little loose with the ball and turned it over. So I think Bo's kind of determined to solidify his name in this league. So you got to beat him. He's not going to beat himself.

0: Nope. 15 for 18 passes, 285 yards, 5 touchdowns, which is tying a career high for Bo Levi Mitchell. Pretty good second week for him.
1: Not bad.
0: You might say. Not bad. So they did roll past an injury-riddled BC. The final in that game, of course, last night, 41-27, handing Nathan Rourke and the Lions their second straight loss to open up this 2026 season. Hamilton improves to 2-1, while questions continue to mount for BC's offense. They've been hit by those injuries, so we'll see what next week brings for them. But we should also talk briefly here. 41-24 is the score right now, with just a minute 10 remaining in the fourth quarter between Toronto and Ottawa. I know you just walked in here, Wes, so you probably haven't had a whole bunch of time to check out how Jake Mayer has been looking. But 25 for 40 and 281 yards, a TD, and 2 interceptions this afternoon.
1: Pretty good. You said 2 interceptions?
0: Yep.
1: You snuck that in at the end, huh?
0: Yeah, I did.
1: I gotta see how those looked, if they were kind of tip balls or he just putting it up in the coverage. I'm not sure.
0: Chad Kelly's thrown for over 400 yards today.
1: Yeah, Chad's been doing his thing. He obviously is a talent. He's a little controversial talent, but a heck of a talent. And Mayer, we've kind of had our talks about him. Mm-hmm. I'm not too worried that he's not on in the green and white, but you never know. I mean, he's with a good coach, and we'll see. I would never root against anybody, so I'm just say I like our guy. You know what I mean? I'm good with Trevor Harris and our backups. I think we can develop at least one of those guys to kind of take over the reins. So good luck to Jake. Not against the green and white, though,
0: folks. That is Wes Kate sitting on the fence.
1: That's funny. Obviously he's getting whooped right now. He ain't doing much, but we're not going to pile on the kid,
0: no,
1: are
0: you
1: we?
0: Can't.
1: Like, you
0: can't.
1: Know what I mean?
0: No.
1: Like, me and Dunk talked about him a lot last year, and I'm pretty sure everybody knows how I felt about him. Good kid, smart, but he doesn't really have attributes I'm looking for in the
0: QB. But have fun in Ottawa.
1: Yeah. Exactly.
0: So the 1-0 Elks also taking on the 2-0 Alouettes. You mentioned Davis Alexander the Great. That game is actually just getting underway, so we can update that as the game goes on. Who are you taking in that game? Elks?
1: Everybody's big on the Elks, but I feel like you got to put your money on Montreal until they take a L. I mean, still undefeated in the regular season. Like, come on now.
0: Mm-hmm. You got to give a little bit of respect, you know?
1: Yeah, Davis.
0: Today in the CFL, brought to you by Karst Holdings and Tegra Tire Assiniboia. Obviously, plenty more to come as we tee up this Saskatchewan Rough Riders Calgary Stampeders game at 5 o'clock this afternoon. It's a Saturday triple header, which is a little bit odd because typically you'd get at least a game on Thursday, but with the World Cup, you didn't. One game last night, 3 games today, no games tomorrow. The schedule feels a bit wonky, but I'm also not going to complain about 3 games in one day.
1: Yeah, there's going to be some CFL fans, significant others, that aren't going to be too excited about today, right? You got the one spouse that loves CFL ball and the other one that's not too worried about it. It's going to be a long day for them, but it's going to be a great day for football, we hope. We'll see if Calgary gets off on time. But, yeah, I like it. Hey,
0: here's hoping for good weather.
1: Let's give everybody a good healthy dose at the start of the season. Get them going, right?
0: Let's go. Riders cap off triple header tonight, 5 o'clock, as I mentioned, in Calgary. So kickoff just under 3 hours away. 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We're going to take a quick break. We're going to be back with Countdown to Kickoff here in just a moment with 3downnation.com deep dive. Thanks to analyst Justin Dunk. He'll be back on the other side. This is the 620 CKRM Cooperators Rider Broadcast Network.
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2: It's a team the Riders haven't had success against since 2024. Saskatchewan and Calgary, 5 o'clock local time tonight. Here to help us tee up the game, of course, Justin Dunk of 3 Down Nation for the 3downnation.com deep dive. It is brought to you by Fraser Tolmie, Member of Parliament for Moose Jaw Lake Centre Lanigan, fighting for Saskatchewan in Ottawa. Justin, so many storylines to take away from the Riders' first regular season contest last week against BC, but I think one of the major ones is that receiving core in the first regular season contest. So what stood out to you?
3: It was Samuel Emelis recording a hat trick of touchdowns, which is ultra rare in the CFL and rare for Emelis in his career. It was just the second time that he accomplished that feat. So I wanted to dive into how these touchdowns were scored and break it down from an X's and O's perspective. So let's go to the first one, okay? Saskatchewan breaks the huddle with the ball in the right hash mark in what appears to be a 2x2 receiver set. Fullback Morgan Runge jogs up to the line as if he's going to line up as a tight end to the left, but not so fast. He quickly runs down the line of scrimmage to make himself the wideout to the field side. And now it's a 3x2 formation. Linebacker Darnell Sankey chases him. Remember that part. AJ Ouellette briefly shows a single back look to Trevor Harris's left, but as the snap count starts, he motions strong to weak behind his quarterback as the third target into the boundary. Canadian linebacker Ben Hladik follows Ouellette. Remember the Sankey part. Sankey and Hladik trailing eligible pass catchers provides Harris with a tell BC is likely in man coverage in this situation. Indeed, that's the case. The 40-year-old QB could also likely tell it was man coverage from each defender's coverage alignment. One-on-one responsibilities with their eyes locked on the man they are supposed to shadow. BC defensive coordinator Mike Benavides has called what appears to be cover one with five defensive linemen on the field and five defensive backs as Jackson Finley provides deep help as the single high safety. As the ball is snapped, left tackle Peyton Collins and right tackle Jamarcus Hardrick chop Matthew Betts and Sione Tehema to the turf simultaneously. That creates clear sight lines and throwing lanes for Harris if he needs to use those avenues, but he doesn't. As it's obvious, Mark Mueller's play design is to isolate Emelis on rookie American defensive back Tyson Russell. Runge, Del Duncan Busby, Ouellette, Kean Schaefer Baker, and Keyshawn Johnson run approximately 5-yard hook routes as Emelis beats Russell to the inside on a seam route. Number 19 beautifully high points the football as Finley watches him haul in a touchdown catch after he was caught flat-footed in the middle of the field. That's touchdown number one for Emelis. Let's go to the second one, which happened, Tegan, on the second drive. The Rough Riders send three receivers to the right and two to the left with Ouellette on the field. Duncan Busby moves from the boundary to the field side and Finley follows. Harris might have his man coverage tell. However, number 18 stays in the backfield to help protect his quarterback with Ouellette doing the same on the right side as BC rushes four defensive linemen. That appears to change Finley's responsibilities as he opens his hips to the boundary and Harris looks that way first. Number 7 pumps quickly backside to Schaefer Baker and Finley fully commits to him on his post pattern. Harris then flips his hips front side and fires a strike to Emelis, who executed an excellent deep hook route in the end zone against Robert Kent Jr. to free himself up for touchdown number 2. The 28-year-old sold a vertical route to create enough space, then came back towards his quarterback to secure the football. Let's go to the third and final touchdown, which was ultimately the game-winning touchdown for the Riders in the final minute in the fourth quarter. Saskatchewan comes on the line with three receivers left and two right with the football on the right hash mark, plus Ouellette in the backfield. Jalen Johnson starts about 2 yards away from Collins at his left tackle spot, but turns and runs down the line to end up as the wideout with Emelis and Duncan Busby in the slot spots on the field side. Schaefer Baker and Keyshawn Johnson are into the boundary, but Harris never looks that way because he sees Finley walk down to cover Duncan Busby. That gives him an indication it's cover zero, man-to-man, no safety help over the top. Jalen Johnson runs a two-step slant route, which pulls Russell with him in man coverage. Duncan Busby runs an outside release go with a few yards to spare outside the seam as Finley follows him. That leaves a large end zone chunk for Emelis. In the 2025 Grey Cup, most valuable Canadian presses Kent Jr.'s inside shoulder off the line and then tries to release Cleaney to the corner. There's a little bit of contact there, but he still creates enough space for Harris to comfortably drop a ball in over his upfield shoulder for the game-winning major. But what I really want everybody to focus on, and there was some talk about it around Ryderville this week, so if you haven't seen it, dial it in right here, okay? Arguably, Ouellette made the scoring play possible. Strong side linebacker Deontay Williams, a former Rider, supplied pressure off the edge for BC on the left side, and number 45 put his shoulder pads into Williams' thigh as he jumped and tried to knock down the pass, sending Williams head over heels, landing in a heap at Harris's feet as the ball was thrown. Key block on the key play that led to the Riders' first win of the season.
2: And it's wild to think if you were inside Mosaic Stadium during week two, the first regular season game for the Saskatchewan Rough Riders, that late fourth quarter touchdown felt like the West final touchdown. And this is very early in the season, Justin, so we know this team is something to watch. Emelis with a hat trick, as you mentioned, six targets, just as many receptions, 91 yards, three tutties. But you know what they say? Defense wins championships. So let's go to the defensive side here and Antoine Brooks Jr. and what you saw in him last week.
3: He had an unbelievable game for the Riders. 13 total defensive tackles. One of those was a tackle for loss. And I really want people to focus on Brooks Jr. because there was a lot of talk in the offseason, Tegan, about CJ Revis leaving, who has played at an all-star level for a number of years in the Canadian Football League, especially for the Saskatchewan Rough Riders. But Brooks Jr. showed his potential in this football game. And Corey Mace is clearly trusting him in the defense, and especially defensive coordinator Joshua Bell, as he's taken over the play calling role from Mace in terms of the defensive duties. So let's dive into it. You know, first quarter is about 6:20 on the clock, second and 10. Brooks presses up at the line of scrimmage, showing blitz off the edge, quickly shuffles into a zone drop, drives downhill to help DeMarcus Fields make a tackle on Justin McInnis. That's showing you his range and also gave a pressure look off the top. Second quarter, second and 11. Trusted to play deep coverage, looks like it's cover four, what Mace and Bell really like to use defensively from the Sam linebacker spot, and he's athletic enough to do so. Not every Sam in the Canadian Football League can play deep coverage like Brooks Jr. did on that snap. We got a number of other plays here in the second quarter. This time, first and 10. He's smart in the run game. Works outside in and finds Nathan Rourke to get him to the ground on a designed QB run. Later in the second, delayed pressure off the edge. Flashes in Rourke's vision. Forces an early throw in an incompletion. Then finally, in the second quarter, first and 10. Brooks outside shade on an inside slot receiver in a trips formation. Looks like it's a hitch or hook pattern, whatever you want to call it, drives the route and knocks the ball out from the intended target. That's the kind of physicality that Mason Butler absolutely loves. Second half, third quarter, first and 10, Brooks disguises his blitz, shoots deep in the QB's count, stones James Butler and helps foil the fullback screenplay. Fourth quarter, first and 10, Brooks shoots off the edge, looks like a run blitz on first and 10, but he makes a sure tackle on James Butler for a 1 yard loss. So these are various ways, Tegan, that the Riders are using Brooks Jr. in positions all over the field, but he's getting there from a strong side linebacker position. He has the speed and athleticism to do so. And I think it's worth noting Brooks Jr. last season, 21 defensive tackles in 9 games, already 13 in 1 game in 2026.
2: 13 defensive tackles last week against BC is no small feat. Make sure that you're looking out for number 5, not number 33, as he's recently changed his number heading into the 2026 season. Now, Justin, one more thing that we need to talk about, and I mentioned this right off the hop here. The Riders haven't seen a win against Calgary since 2024. So let's talk a little bit about the Riders' success against the Stamps and that record overall.
3: Well, it's produced a lot of confidence for the Calgary Stampeders going against the Rough Riders, especially coming from Canadian receiver Jalen Philpott leading into the 2026 CFL season. He told 3downnation.com that the Stamps actually wanted to play the Riders in the playoffs last year. Trouble was, Calgary couldn't even get past BC. But fact is, Philpott very confident leading into the season.
4: I think it's something that we started off in camp last year, and it was just the energy and the vibe of we have to do everything for ourselves. There is not going to be in the media. They're not really going to be talking about us as much. You know, the poll rankings were close to the bottom, which is a normal start for us in their eyes. But it was kind of one of those things where we said that if we want respect, we got to go out and get it. No one's going to give it to us. We could beat Saskatchewan. We're still going to be ranked below Saskatchewan kind of thing.
5: So twice. Handily.
4: So, exactly. So at the end of the day, you know, we knew who we wanted to play and we knew who we weren't afraid of. So I think we just build on that this year. We use the motivation again of them, of us getting ranked close to the bottom. You know, it's fuel for us, and match that with a home playoff, home Grey Cup, that could be scary for sure.
3: The Stamps beat the Riders twice in decisive fashion during the 2025 regular season, leading to that confidence. Tegan, 24-10 at Mosaic Stadium in week 6 and 32-15 at McMahon Stadium in week 12. Calgary outscored Saskatchewan 56-25 in two head-to-head meetings last year, but it was the Riders that ultimately got the last laugh because they hoisted the Grey Cup. So I think there's some bulletin board material here. The Riders would probably never admit to it, Tegan, but provided by Philpott.
2: Justin, it's the Stamps, it's the Riders, 5 o'clock local time tonight, and we are getting you set for this, and we have plenty more to dissect as we get closer to kickoff time. So we'll get you back on here to dissect this QB matchup in just a little bit. Thank you so much for the time.
3: Thank you.
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0: It's a Rider game day in Calgary, and we're getting you set for this matchup. 5 o'clock kickoff. 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I'm Tegan Whitco here with Wes Cates. Saskatchewan is 1-0. The Stamps 0-1. The Green and White are searching for their first win over Calgary since September 2024. Hard to believe that it's been that long. They were swept by the Stamps last season and then, of course, didn't have a ton of victory in the end of that 20.

0: 4 year. So they're looking to finally break through at McMahon. We're going to find out if that happens just after 5 o'clock is when we'll begin that play-by-play broadcast. Should also mention Toronto Argonauts, Ottawa Red Blacks. They have wrapped up the first game of a Saturday CFL triple header. The final in that game, 44-24 in favor of the Argos. And then, of course, the 1-0 Elk taking on the 2-0 Alouettes. And right now, let me see here. We do have this on the screen, but I'll just give you a current update here. We have the Owls up 3-0 in the first quarter. With, we're dying seconds of the first quarter there. But we got to get to our next segment here, Wes. We like to call this one the homegrown segment, brought to you by 2S Auctioneers Online Auction House. Start bidding today, 2SAuctioneers.ca. So we're going to see if we can connect with Mike Thomas here, who is in San Diego. Women's junior flag football taking place down there. And there was some exciting news with U Sports announcing that women's flag football will be added as a pilot sport in 2027-28. So hoping to get his take on that a little bit later on. But Wes, I think we should talk a little bit about Jackson Ford here while we have the opportunity. He's the exact type of homegrown piece that you want to see in Saskatchewan, right? Former University of Regina Ram. He's from Regina. Signed a contract extension with the club in the offseason. And he is a versatile player.
1: Yeah, I think so. I think Jackson's definitely been one of those guys who kind of feeds off of the home crowd and really takes pride in showing up for, you know, for his fam and for his community. And he's always played well and kind of stepped up in the roles that he's had the opportunity to step into with the Riders and tried to do his best and really just played aggressive. Flown around, you know, obviously he's young, so it hasn't been totally clean, but really just plays with a lot of effort, gets the crowd excited when they see him in there, and really comes to play for the most part. I'm not mad at his effort or his playmaking ability. I think as he gets more time and opportunity, he'll definitely grow into maybe one of the elite vets in the league. But there's been such a deep backfield with this defensive backfield with the Riders that, you know, he's kind of had to bide his time. But here's a day, you know, Roland Milligan getting hurt in that game one, and Lacombo as well being out for this week. It's time to shine, and I'm expecting him to have a big game.
0: Well, and you mentioned it there. He's versatile. He can bounce around to different slots. He's a special teams contributor in a lot of ways as well. His flexibility is really important. And I mean, he's bounced around. It's that next man up mentality. And Jackson Ford seems to be the guy that's always willing to step in there, especially when it's important this week, as you mentioned, Lacombo, Roland Milligan Jr. out, not on the depth chart. His ability to move around is really what I find impressive. Keep the communication clean. He's one of those quietly trusted pieces.
1: Yeah.
0: I think that can be dangerous.
1: No, for sure. And I think I guess when I got up here, I kind of envied the fact that the CFL game, the U Sports game mimics it pretty closely. So kids that are athletes that come up through the Canadian college ranks, they pick it up quicker than, say, an American. Even if that American might be a little more athletic when they get up here, there's a learning curve. And I think Jackson, he seems like a smart kid and had success in university. So then it kind of just translated. As soon as he got on the field, he was making plays because he kind of understands the game. So I think that is an advantage the Canadians take into it. And then when you're athletic and you can hang physically with some of the Americans that come up here and are maybe a little bigger and faster, it keeps you a spot. So I think he's one of those guys that's always going to be available because he's smart, athletic Canadian. He's, you know, maybe a little on the smaller side, but, you know, he makes up for it with his effort and his toughness. So I like to see guys like that, kids like that get a chance.
0: You know, I can just feel it already. I haven't quite looked yet, but I can hear the text line blowing up as soon as you said that there was an advantage going from U Sports to CFL, because after this season, that might look a little bit different, Wes.
1: Yeah, maybe. But we'll see. We'll see if it actually happens. But yeah. I mean, the game is the game, but just the nuances and just how it feels when you're playing on the same field, when the rules are pretty similar, mm-hmm. just definitely helps. Because when guys come up from the States, it's a smaller field. The angles are smaller and sharper, and that extra space can get you in trouble. But Canadians don't really have that problem. That's why you see, like, some Canadian running backs really excel. And obviously Canadian DBs, they tend to, you know, get picks and breakups because they just understand the size of the field, how long it's going to take that ball to get there on the throw, how that hole is going to open up in the run game. And so you got to, I mean, it's way more of a mental game than it is a physical game when it comes down to it. So I think

0: Canadians that are physically at or around that same level definitely excel in this league. So, and I think he's one of those guys.
1: And I mean, this is nothing new for him, that next man up mentality. Since being drafted out of the U of R, Ford has battled through injuries, as we know. He's carved out a role on special teams. He's steadily worked his way into more defensive reps as his career has progressed. Heading into week three in Calgary, he's one of those names that might not necessarily headline the matchup, but absolutely matters, especially if that game gets tight in the fourth quarter. In fact, Jackson Ford, we had a chance to catch up with him this week, and we talked to him about getting more of those opportunities to play after Roland Milligan Jr. went down.
2: Yeah, it felt good to get some defensive reps. I thought I played well, did my job, and we got the win.
1: Plain and simple.
0: There you go. Sounds like he's confident and he knows what he's doing out there.
1: And he knows the playbook.
0: Yeah, yeah.
1: That's the nice part about him, because he's been around for a little while.
0: Mm-hmm. Yeah, he's been around. He understands it. He understands the culture, so it's going to be none of that. He's definitely going to be ready to go. He's going to want to show up for his teammates and for the fans, and he's going to want to take advantage of the opportunity. Maybe it'll lead to more playing time on defense. Obviously, the more you can do special teams, most defensive guys have to play a little bit of special teams one way or another, so that's to be expected. But, yeah, if you can play that well, you know, maybe go down and get you a tackle or two on special teams, give him a reason to keep you on the roster. Then when you get your shot, shine. So we'll see if Jackson's ready, if he can get him a pick or a few tackles or something to really stand out and make a difference in this game. I'm expecting him to do so.
1: And you know what? He also said that he's ready to step in.
0: Yeah, yeah.
2: It's the standard, right? Next man up mentality. And, you know, we're all pros. We all, even though some of us aren't taking those reps in practice, we're still mentally taking them and making sure we're still locked in.
1: Yeah, so Jackson Ford getting his opportunity in Calgary this afternoon. Of course, you never like to see guys get injured like Nelson Lacombo or Roland Milligan Jr., but it is a great opportunity for Jackson as a player.
0: Yeah, like I'm saying, that taking the mental reps, that's such a big part of the game. Some guys kind of waste those reps, but if you can really be the type of guy that can really, whether you're talking about something while other guys are on the field getting the rep, if you can really lock in for that few seconds that a play happens and look and see how, you know, the coaches are setting up the opposing offense or defense to give you a good look, get that rep, understand what you should be doing with your rep, and then making sure that the guy who's actually taking the rep is doing the right thing. Or maybe if he did something different, maybe you can pull him to the side and talk about it. Like that, getting those mental reps is almost as good as getting the rep yourself, because sometimes you kind of, to stand back and to see it from a different vantage point maybe helps you see something that maybe you would have missed while in the rep. So I think just the fact that he said that about getting those good mental reps, I like to hear it.
1: Well, there's going to have to be a lot of communication on both sidelines this afternoon if we do, in fact, get the weather that they're predicting in Calgary for the 5 o'clock kickoff. They're expecting a storm cell to be rolling through about 30 minutes prior to kickoff time. But Jackson Ford's ready. And he explicitly said that when Roland Milligan went down, and he was talking about his confidence stepping into the defense.
2: Just next man mentality, right? I can't think about who's hurt, who's in the game. All I can do is, you know, move guys around where I think they're going to be best. And just do my job, and everyone does their job, and we're on the same page.
1: Yeah, Jackson Ford, he's on that depth chart for a reason. He's earned his stripes, and he is that next man up, in fact. And he was also talking a little bit about Juju Hughes getting a chance to be the next man up as well.
2: Yeah, he's just got to do his job, man. He played real well throughout camp. Did his thing in that first preseason game. Had a bunch of tackles, even on specials, too. So I know that he's going to be ready, and he's a pro just like me, and we're going to go out there and we're going to ball out.
1: Ooh, we're going to ball out. I like that mentality.
0: Yeah,
1: we were talking about Juju Hughes a little bit earlier.
0: Yeah, no, I think he's going to be interesting to watch. Obviously, he, like Jackson said, he had a great preseason, and he's got some NFL experience, so I just chasing top athletes around the field is, you know, one of the main roles as a defensive back. So he's gotten plenty of experience at that. And it's just learning those different nuances of the game, like we were talking about. Maybe Jackson can, you know, maybe they'll be communicating with each other and getting each other in the right spots, because they should know. They should actually be talking to, hey, they're going to go at us. Like, coming up that seam to your side, expect some balls, you know what I mean, on that side of the field, right? So if Hughes is lined up over a top receiver, Jackson, I understand, maybe I need to shade a little bit more to that side to help myself get there and help him make a play on the ball. But obviously, you got to stick to the rules of your defense. But I think it's going to be, it could be a good situation for them to get some more action and be able to impact the game, maybe get

0: nitpick some breakups, get their defense off the field, but they got to know that they're going to see some action early, because that's the one thing offense is, hey, we got some new guys out there, not necessarily maybe young, but just new, not used to starting. So let's go pick on them, see if they're ready for the challenge.
1: Well, especially when you look at a veteran quarterback like VA.
0: Oh, yeah, for sure. Vernon Adams is, I've always liked VA. He still can't seem to put a whole season together. But
1: you're not judging.
0: But he's no slouch. So we're just going to say, like, you can't mess around and act like he won't put it on you if you let him. So and he can run around a little bit. He's had his 400 or 500 yard games passing. Mm-hmm. And, you know, he's tough and he's smart. He's not going to back down from the challenge. So you're going to have to beat him, like I was talking about with Bo Levi Mitchell. There's some good vet QBs in the league.
1: Oh, yeah.
0: This year. So it's going to be an exciting year. And this is just a little challenge, a little early challenge for the Riders going into a team that if there's one team that they might feel a little feel a little unsure about going against, it would be the Stampeders. And you got to go in with your top DB down and another defensive guy out and moving some guys around. So it's going to be – this is a good test to see how the Riders and – certain individuals kind of step up to these challenges.
1: Well, and I'm going to be very intrigued to see how Joshua Bell and his defense comes together with this. Obviously, he's new as in that defensive coordinator role. He's been around for, you know, quite some time with the franchise, and Corey Mace isn't going anywhere. I'm sure he still has some input.
0: Yeah.
1: But I'm sure Josh Bell was watching a ton of that film of VA this week. And Jackson Ford was actually talking about Bell's defense.
2: Smart, aggressive, fast, physical.
1: Just four words. There wasn't even an end in there. It's just they know what that defense looks like.
0: Yeah, that looked like a movie take or something. I'm like, what is going on? Is he like auditioning right now?
1: And Jackson Ford knows his stuff. He knows his stuff.
0: That's good to hear. I mean, as a defense, that's kind of how you got to play. You really want the opposing offense to be scared to get hit. Like, you don't want an offense to be like, oh, these guys are soft, man. You know what I mean? We're just going to be able to run whatever. So you want guys flying around. One guy's hitting hard. You want the quarterback worried about getting the ball out of his hand. You want the receivers worried about catching and getting down, not extending plays. And you want running backs worried about where's the next guy coming from as I run through the line of scrimmage, because these guys are out here hitting. So if that's the culture, if that's, you know, what Bell has been grooming these guys and teaching these guys on, it sounds good to me.
1: Well, that is one player that you should be watching for when kickoff takes place at 5 o'clock from Calgary this evening. Jackson Ford, of course, Regina's own. That was a look at your homegrown segment, by the way, brought to you by 2S Auctioneers. We're going to take a quick break and we'll be back on the other side. Plaza of Honor receiver Andy Fantuz will be joining us, played from 2006 to 2017 in the CFL. He was a first round draft pick in 2006, selected third overall by the Saskatchewan Roughriders. Throughout his career, catching 637 passes, over 8,000 yards, and 44 receiving touchdowns throughout his career. We're also going to take a trip back in time with Today in Rough Rider History, talking a little turf and honoring yet another legend. So we'll be back here in just a minute. This is the 620 CKRM Cooperators Rider Broadcast Network.
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1: Join in the conversation at any time by texting us 306-936-6262. You can always watch the stream as well on our YouTube chat. And joining the conversation there, Argos beat the Red Blacks earlier today. 44-24 was the final. And right now you got Montreal up 3-0 over the Elk. And we are into the second quarter on that one. For right now, though, we got to take a little bit of a trip back in time here with today in Rough Rider history. This is Dave Thomas.
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15: Going back only 47 years, June 20th, 1979, Ron Lancaster Day. Ronnie had retired as a player after the 78 season, became the Rough Riders head coach shortly thereafter, and the Rough Riders home preseason opener in 1979 against Montreal was designated as Ron Lancaster Day. Montreal won 19-7, and Mike Strickland scored the Riders' own lone touchdown. That was also notable because it was the first Rider home game on artificial turf, and one of the end zones was actually shortened because they hadn't finished some of the turf work. So the south end zone, I think, was fenced off at the end, and that's June 20th, 1979, 47 years ago today.
1: Wow, look at that. First Rider game in Regina on artificial turf.
0: Ronnie Lancaster, man, artificial turf back then was treacherous. I feel bad for those dudes, man. I was like, yeah, it was like plastic on concrete. It was rough.
1: That would have been fun to rush on, hey?
0: This field turf they have now is way better, but...
1: Thank goodness.
0: Yeah. I played on some old school turf back in college. I remember I had 42 carries on some old school. My knees hurt for 2 weeks after that, man. stuff was crazy.
1: Well, good thing they got it together. I mean, I wonder if fans were just as upset about changing the dimensions of the end zone in 79 as they are in 2026.
0: That's crazy, though, that they just put a fence up so you couldn't even run through the end zone or nothing. Like, you just hitting the barbed wire.
1: That would have been wild.
0: Just hitting the

0: chain link, right?
1: But we got it so good nowadays, don't we?
0: Yeah, safety was like second or third on the list back
1: then. Yeah. Entertainment was number one, though. Let's get that right. So, as we just talked about Lancaster honoring him on this day, we also need to talk to another green and white great. So, we're going to head over to this Plaza of Honor receiver, Andy Fantuz, with Dave Thomas.
2: Green and white greats, one of the greatest receivers of all time, celebrating the 20th anniversary of being the third overall draft pick in 2006 for your Saskatchewan Roughriders, Andy Fantuz. 20 years. Does it seem like that long?
3: I can't believe it. 20 years ago is when I was just wide-eyed and put the green and white on and just trying to do whatever I can to make the team and make the community proud. And wow, I cannot believe it's been 20 years. I really can't.
2: If you go back to 2005, you're winning the Heck Crichton. You rack up, 825 yards that season. Again, you turn U Sports on its head with the season you have. If you could go back to that point and say, hey, here's where I'm at today, what would you tell yourself?
3: Wow, what would I tell myself? A lot of things, probably. I mean, I don't have any regrets. I'm very blessed with everything that's all the opportunities I've had, everything that's come my way. I have a beautiful family and two daughters and everything is good and gravy right now. But I would have probably dug my heels in a little harder and it's easy to say now looking back, like, what I could have done differently to be a little more successful in my career. But overall, I think I surrounded myself by lots of good people, great teammates and coaches, was able to dive into the community and experience the full experience from the CFL, being a CFL player. And I really cherish those moments.
2: You didn't get the full first training camp experience, if you will, as you were with the Detroit Lions at the time. But when you arrived in Saskatchewan, what was it like coming in and what were your first impressions?
3: Well, it was a big jump. I mean, it was a jump, just like if, you know, younger athletes are listening, like a jump from high school to university, a jump from university to the pros, like the speed, the professionalism, the attitudes amongst the players, the even just the way the coaches are just like very black and white about everything and not just holding your hand. You got to just come in and soak it all in. And I was blown away by the talent on every aspect of the game, just the size of the players, the speed, the tips and techniques that they learn. I got shut down a lot in that first year, in that first training camp. But even the guys on the defensive side, I remember guys like Eddie Davis and Omar Morgan, and they would come up to me, you know, in the cafeteria or something, and they would give me some tips and say, this is why I stopped you on that play, and this is what you showed me. And those little things really helped accelerate my development more than you can put words to.
2: You walk into the Saskatchewan Roughrider dressing room for the first time at Old Taylor Field. Your first thoughts and impressions?
3: It still was an impressive facility for me, coming from a small town and never really playing in that type of building. I realize now, compared to the new Mosaic Stadium, like what the difference is. But I thought it was the best place to play in the league. The fan, there was a lot of people there. I think even more capacity than the new stadium, if I'm not mistaken. And it seemed like they were just closer. So they were like more vertical and it was loud, and I don't know if it was more comfortable for the fans, but it was certainly loud on the field. And the stories you hear from people traveling, you know, 10 hours every single week, every other weekend to the home games and doing the tailgate and doing the whole shebang, I thought it was just a really cool place, and I was really blessed to be part of that experience.
2: As a kid who grew up watching gentlemen urinate in the sink at Old Taylor Field, I can tell you the new stadium's a lot better.
3: Yeah, a little bit. Yeah, I know. It's that's an impressive building. I really it's really fortunate for those guys. They don't know what they have if they

0: haven't experienced anything else.
1: Andy Fantuz is our green and white great this week, and I was trying hard to find it on YouTube, your first CFL touchdown, and maybe it was because it wasn't a receiving touchdown. Is that right?
0: That's right. Yeah. Yeah. You did your homework. It was against the BC Lions, and Kerry Joseph kind of took it up the middle and was running for a touchdown, and he got a ball knocked out

0: I think it was like just like an out route, if I'm not mistaken. I remember where I caught it and how I caught it, but I'm trying to remember if it was broken play or not. I don't think so. I think it was just a straight up play.
1: From here on out, it was a perfectly timed play.
0: Okay. All right. So now I got to go back and look. Yeah.
1: You know, it's been interesting this season in the CFL with different receivers, even on different teams that have gone off. Did you have a game where you went off where just everything you did seemed to work?
0: Jeez, I guess the first time would have been that 2007 game in Hamilton, where Kerry threw the first two passes of the game to me, threw me a corner route, and then we and then I lined up at X that play, the next play, and threw me a go ball and had two plays for whatever, 70, 80 yards and a touchdown. And then throughout that game, I got two other touchdowns and I had like 240. So it was just, we were having a lot of fun. We didn't even need to pass that much. But yeah, I caught like three long plays on that, which wasn't exactly something I was known for. So
1: is there another game that stands out as the most special of your career? I know it's like picking your favorite child, right? You can't do that. But is the Grey Cup that?
0: Yeah.
1: That
0: one? Okay. So the Grey Cup would be definitely the most memorable game. But I wouldn't say everything went my way. We Terry and I were not on the same page on a few plays. We got past the defense, and you know, I was just a little too slow for his balls a couple times. We almost had a few. We almost had a really big game, but we just couldn't connect. But I did have a couple really nice conversions there, including that winning touchdown. So that one for sure stands out as the most special game I ever played in. We had a number of games against Calgary where individually I did really well, but also as a team, it just was like exciting games, whether, you know, we went in overtime a few times, we had lots of yards and points on both sides of the game. So it was back and forth. And those ones are always, always really fun when it comes down to the wire, instead of just like having a blowout and having a really impressive individual stat game.
1: If I could give you the opportunity for you and Darian Durant one more time on the field together right now, what pattern do you want to run for him?
0: I'd probably run a dig, because I know I won't blow a wheel. It won't run too far. And I know he could I could catch it and get a first down for him. So
1: you mentioned your family. Has your family ever had a bowl of Fantuz flakes?
0: No, I won't let them. I think they would kill them now. It's, what is it, 16 years expired now? So I they've seen it. I think they think it's cool. They're still pretty young, the kids. I mean, my wife's had it. So, yeah.
1: If you had to provide your family with a bowl of cereal, which would you choose, Fantuz Flakes or Dario's?
0: Oh, Fantuz Flakes, of course. Way better.
1: 100%.
0: Yeah.
1: And lastly, you give back to the province and the community still, even though you've been retired for a number of years. You come back annually for the Winter Classic. Why is it important to give back as a Saskatchewan Rough Rider player?
0: Well, Saskatchewan gave so much to me as a community. It helped me grow into the person I am today. It welcomed me with open arms, both the people in Regina, throughout the province, and worldwide. Rider fans worldwide. I see Rider flags and colors everywhere, and it was embracing, and it was really heartwarming for me. And yeah, I'm more than happy to give back. I still bleed green, and we'll never forget those years of the wearing the green and white. And I'm just happy to give back in any way I can.
1: Andy Fantuz, appreciate your time. One of our green and white greats. Again, all the best the rest of the season. We can't wait to see you at the next Winter Classic or earlier.
0: All right. Thanks, Dave. Appreciate you having me on.
2: Of course, that is your voice of the Saskatchewan Rough Riders, Mr. Dave Thomas, with Plaza of Honor receiver Andy Fantuz as part of our Green and White Great segment here on Countdown to Kickoff as we get you closer to game time, 5 o'clock from McMahon Stadium in Calgary. I should mention here quickly, we did get a text message from Trucker Ian, who's in Calgary, saying dime size hail coming down. So we'll keep an eye on the forecast for you. Join the conversation at any point, either on our YouTube chat, or of course you can text us 306-936-6262. We are going to take a quick break on Countdown to Kickoff. And when we come back, we are going to chat with Rough Rider kicker Alex Hale. This is

0: behind the face mask, pardon me, with Barney Shinkrook. So that is going to be coming up here very briefly, streaming online, sportscage.com and YouTube as well. 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
0: You got Tegan Whitco here with you and Wes Cates getting you set for this 5 o'clock kickoff from McMahon Stadium. As the Riders are on the road, and they are the finale in a Saturday CFL triple header, only a couple hours away from kickoff here. And, of course, Calgary coming off some rest with a bye week, and the Riders coming off of a win. So we'll see how this game goes down tonight. Earlier today, the Argos and Red Blacks did go at it. Toronto coming up with a win, 44-24 was the final there. And right now, Montreal is up 10-0 in the second quarter over the Elk. Now, let's get into Behind the Face Mask with Barney Shinkruk. There were some changes to the kicking game for the green and white since last season. So let's get to know the new Riders kicker. This is Barney with Rough Rider kicker Alex Hale.
15: Right on, Behind the Face Mask this week, Alex Hale from Gosford. Is it New Wales, Australia? And Gossie, is that the nickname?
16: New South Wales is the state, and yeah, some guys call it Gossie.
15: What paint the picture for us. What is it like? What's Gossie like?
16: Yeah, it's a beautiful little coastal town, 10 minutes from the beach, on the bay as well, so lots of water and sunshine.
15: I saw the aqua park. Now, have you ever hit that up?
16: Yeah, when I was younger, me and my brother used to go down and jump off all the inflatable slides and other stuff in the water.
15: Obviously, a question I'm sure you've been asked a lot. When do you find out about, you know, playing North American football? Like, how does that come about?
16: I grew up playing soccer mostly. My dad was a rugby player, so every now and then we would go down to the field and kick rugby conversions, kind of similar to the uprights but off a tee, just something we did for fun. And then we would kind of joke like, oh, I could possibly turn into kicking in the American football later down the line. But it wasn't really a reality until after high school. I moved to America where my brother was living for a few months and met my coach out there and spent months with him, and he taught me how to kick.
15: Where was your brother living? Like, how does that, was that the game plan, is to kind of maybe go make some inroads in American football, or just happen?
16: It just happened. So he was going to San Diego State for college. He was playing soccer and studying. And then I just moved over with him for a few months. Thought it was something I could try out, see how it would go. My coach thought I had some potential, so I took it from there and then went off to college from there.
15: Because you're a walk-on, right? Oklahoma State. That's a risky, you know, always a risk to walk on. How was that process? Were you confident?
16: Yeah, I mean, I was confident in my ability, but I obviously never played a game, like put on shoulder pads, put a helmet on. So it was all new territory for sure. But yeah, it was one of the places that showed interest in me. So I took a gamble and went for it.
15: What other sports do you play? You talked about soccer. Is soccer and there's Australian rules, football, surfing, I'm going to get. Like, as a kid, what do you play? Everything like that over in Australia?
16: Yeah, I grew up doing a lot, mainly soccer. We live by the water, so surfing and water skiing. Grew up playing tennis as well, so a little bit of everything.
15: You don't say golf there. I was looking at Instagram. I saw your golf swing. You look like a bit of a stick.
16: Yeah, that's more of a hobby on the side. So whenever we get a day off or two, go out there and hit a few balls. But yeah, nothing too impressive.
15: What's your handicap?
16: I shoot around mid-80s. So yeah.
15: Okay.
16: Every now and then I might pull a score together, but usually around 80.
15: Who's your favorite Australian golfer?
16: I like watching Jason Day. So he's got a good YouTube channel. He's been posting a lot. So.
15: You got game day Saturday, Sunday. Will you sit on the couch and watch the U.S. Open?
16: Yeah, for sure. Yeah, watch the last round for sure on Sunday.
15: What would you think you'd shoot at Shinnecock Hills?
16: Oh, higher than the numbers go up, that's for sure, yeah.
15: Your college career, going back to that, you know, it's a bit of a grind for you, it seems, until the last year. But there's that injury as well, that it's in pregame warm-up.
16: Mm-hmm. Yeah, so I waited a few years for my opportunity. Started playing in 2020, had a good first half of the season, and then ended up doing my knee in pregame. So yeah, that set me out for another year and a half or so. So that was definitely a struggle to come back from, but kept sticking with it and eventually got a nice full season at the end.
15: What do you take in school?
16: What was that?
15: What did you take in school?
16: Oh, I did applied exercise science. Yeah.
15: What does one do with that?
16: Originally the plan was to move into physiotherapy, but I haven't stopped playing football since I finished doing that. So yeah.
15: And then you have a great final season. That's where you get a look. But then there's another freak injury with. That's why you wear the glasses.
16: Mm-hmm. Yeah. So I spent a year with Green Bay on the practice squad, and then a week before I had to go back in 2025 for a preseason camp, I ended up injuring my eye. Yeah. So that's why I wear the glasses now, to help with the brightness and a little bit of the vision. So.
15: There we go. I know a lot of Rider Nation was wondering about that. When's the first time you hear about the CFL and maybe Regina, Saskatchewan?
16: Out of college, I was in touch with Kent a few times about the potential of coming up here. It didn't work out then, but things kind of came in this direction and ended up working out this year. So,
15: besides the fans and just Rider Nation, what's been your favorite part of Regina?
16: I just appreciate the energy of the town. Canada seems to feel a lot similar to Australia, just like the people, the culture. So I really enjoy that.
15: Do you study the wind that you're going to be playing in all these different stadiums? Have you talked to any old kickers? Because you're going into places, you know, like the Hamiltons, the Montreal, everywhere, that there's going to be some tricky winds. How do you study that?
16: Yeah, it's just you take a kick by kick. So go out in pregame, kind of get an idea for the way it's feeling for that day. But at the end of the day, it's every kick, the wind's probably going to be a little bit different. So you can have a game plan, but by the time you go out and kick a couple hours later after pregame, it might be a bit different again. So you just have to kind of assess the situation when you're out there. And yeah, some stadiums have like a predominant direction, but at the end of the day, you just got to take it kick by kick.
15: For a kicker, What's your game day like? Take us through, like, when you wake up in the morning, like how do you get ready? What's the game day like?
16: Yeah, if it's an afternoon game, just get as much sleep as I can, grab a coffee and some breakfast, relax for a little bit, take your mind off football for a bit, and then, a couple hours before, a little bit of stretching and stuff like that, get ready to go and head to the stadium.
15: Do you, when you're warming up, are you a headphone guy? Do you have the headphones in?
16: No, not normally, no. Normally the stadium has some pretty good music going, so...
15: Any Aussie bands, or what should they play, maybe?
16: I don't know. I'm not much of a music guy, so.
15: Alex Hale, thank you so much for doing this and giving us a look behind who you are and everything. It's great to meet you.
16: Yeah, appreciate it. No worries.
17: Part of that squad, yeah.
0: And that was Barney Shinkrook behind the face mask with the Saskatchewan Rough Rider new kicker, Alex Hale, as we get to know him a little bit better. We do have a weather update, by the way, as we get closer and closer to the 5 o'clock kickoff between your Saskatchewan Rough Riders and the Calgary Stampeders from McMahon. The field was cleared a little while ago. Players are coming back out onto the field, however, so it looks like that storm system we've been tracking here has moved to the east of the stadium. So the concern that they had there was lightning. Earlier, we did get a text at 306-936-6262 from Trucker Ian, just giving us a heads up. There was some dime-sized hail in an area of Calgary, so hopefully that clears up and we don't have to worry about that when it comes time for kickoff. This is Countdown to Kickoff, brought to you by Nelson Homes, supplying home packages and RTMs for over 65 years. Now, coming up next, our boy, Wes Cates, and Cates' Corner. We'll get some analysis from him as we get closer to this matchup. 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
0: I'm Tegan Witko alongside Wes Cates, getting you ready for the Saskatchewan Rough Riders in Calgary. Saskatchewan was swept by Calgary all of last season. Haven't beaten the Stamps since September of 2024. So they are, that's a streak that the Riders are trying to snap tonight, going 1-0 after, of course, taking their first regular season game at Mosaic Stadium last week. We are streaming online at sportscage.com. You can find us on YouTube as well. 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Even getting weather updates from what's happening out in Calgary. So keep us posted, okay? This will be the third and final game of a Saturday CFL triple header. Of course, Argos Red Blacks went at it earlier today. The final in that one, Toronto taking it 44-24 in the final. Right now, you have the Elk and Alouettes going at it nearly at half, and Montreal is up 13-0. Yes, about 30 seconds remaining in the first half of that football game. But we should get right to it and talk a little bit about what Wes wants to focus on today, because it's time for Cates' Corner, and the floor is yours, my friend. What do you want to be honing in on ahead of this contest at 5 o'clock?
27: Well, I appreciate it, Tegan. I was thinking about it. I wanted to switch things up a little bit. We were all excited about Antoine Brooks Jr. kind of starting off the season at that Sam linebacker spot, and we were all curious, why was he wearing the number 5? Why was he switching things up, right? He was 33 the year before, and he switched up to 5. Then, bam, he comes out and has 13 tackles and still was the most ever by a Rider since Reggie Hunt did it back in 2003 when he had 16. So Antoine Brooks came out balling. He also had the double mouthpiece thing going on, so he was extra swaggy, and apparently he did that for his little brother and some younger ballers who seem to think that two mouthpieces dangling from your face mask is swagged out. So he's kind of doing that to, so he can be better recognized by his little brother and their crew and just be somebody they can look up to. But I wanted to talk about numbers because I was thinking about it, how well he played in that number 5, and then I thought about all the numbers that I've worn over the years. I've bounced around with the numbers. I'm not loyal when it comes to numbers, Tegan, but I was thinking about it. So when I was young, in high school. Things coming up, I was a fan of number 8. That's always been my favorite number. I just like that number. So
0: it's nice and rounded.
27: Yeah. Okay. So always liked 8. Coming up, then in high school, I knew my dad wore 28 in college. He wore that because it was his coach's numbers, what he told me. But I was trying to get 28 because I was a running back coming up. And my buddy got 28 before me in high school. So I went with 23. And 23 was another number that my dad wore. He wore that when he played semi-pro for Columbus Metro. So you know what I mean? There's always a little reason behind it. A lot of times I think it does come from, you know, somebody you admire or somebody you look up to wearing the number before you. Now, running back, one of the big numbers for running backs has always been 32. Jim Brown's 32, Marcus Allen, there's some other guys out there. So, you know, my dad said he liked 32, but 28 was what he got, and he did it because of his coach. So when I wanted to get 28 and it got taken, I went with 23, kind of close, looks the same. But then as a senior in high school, I actually went to single digit 8. And that's when I had my, you know, my ball out year. Kind of what got me my scholarship going into college. But then when I got to college, one of my buddies had 8. Well, he's a receiver. He actually hurt his knee. He knew I liked the number 8. He begged me not to take it because he was injured for a year. Because when I got to school, they gave me 27, didn't want it. 23 opened up. I was like, okay, I wore that a lot in high school. Had some, you know, my dad rocked it when he was playing pro. So I'll grab that. So then when my buddy got hurt, I was thinking, here's my chance to get 8. But then he begged me. So I stuck with 23 all through college. Then I went out, played ball in Nebraska. It was limited numbers, but single digits are always still hot. They're live. You know what I mean? Something about a single digit. Just guys look fast. You look sleeker, a little slimmer. Maybe that's what it is. So I wore 6 in Nebraska. But then when I came up here to Saskatchewan, I'm like looking at all the guys on the field. You know, back then, Eric Tillman had so many people on the roster that I don't even think there was many numbers left. But I digress on that point. We maybe talk about that later. I don't know if everybody was supposed to be there. Anyway, 23. I'm like, I don't see 23 out here. Okay, I might be able to get, you know, I've always worn 23. Then I go, I'm like, hey, why can't I get 23? They were, I thought I was going to get cut. Because people were like, how dare you ask for 23? You know who wore 23? And then I'm like, what? Ryan Lancaster. So I'm like, oh, my bad.
0: Off limits. Yes. Understood.
27: Yes, Ryder, great. Don't ever speak of 23 again. Noted. Okay, cool. But I'll digress and back up a little bit because when I was in Calgary, I was a rookie in the league. I didn't really have much choice. They gave me 25, and I was like, I don't really want it, but I'll take it. But I had a buddy in college. Right after we graduated, he passed away. He was home, and an accident happened. And anyway, long story short, he passed away, and he wore 4. So I really kind of wanted to wear 4 as a little homage to him because we were best friends pretty much. We were roommates my last year. The only reason we didn't really room together the whole time was because he wanted to room with like 3 other guys. And I was like, absolutely not. No. I'd be like one roommate buddy. But anyway. So we're good buddies. He wore 4. And actually, George Hopkins, longtime great equipment guy for the Calgary Stamps. I was like, Gio really likes me. Because when I came back in 07 with the Stamps, 4 was in my locker. And I let him know that I kind of wanted 4 if it came available. But up here, it seems like all the quarterbacks wear 4. But then I got traded at the beginning of 07. End up in Regina. Who has 4? Kerry Joseph. So, fun fact, I did have 4 for a hot second. Actually, my wife has a Calgary jersey number 4. But then I got traded. But then I got traded. So, there's a Kate's number 4 jersey out there, but didn't last too long. So, now we're here with the Riders. I already talked about 23 was off limits. They had me and Tag Corner Gay in 16 because that was kind of like what they had. But Kennedy Nakiasin, like one of the homies, he was Canadian, local kid, wore 20, but he had tore his Achilles. They were like, you know what, Kate's 20 is available. You might have to give it up next year if Kennedy comes back, but here's 20. And I'm like, 20? Nah. Well, it's better than 16. I guess I'll take it. You know what I mean? That's how I felt about it. That's how I felt about it, honestly. But then at the end of the day, one of my buddies from back in the day called me up. He was like, Kate, you look clean in that 20. And I was like, oh, all right, that's all I need to hear. Cool. Okay. I can stick with
0: feeling
27: it.
0: Feeling that know swagger. Okay.
27: Yeah, exactly. So, you know, after Carey didn't get re-signed and Ford was available, of course, Durant wants four, so because Durant wore it in college. So there is a lot that goes into these numbers, why guys want them, why they wear them. Single digits have always been a little extra swaggy because a lot of us coming up, it was like you're limited to the numbers that are in your position, right?
0: It's
27: like backs were expected to be 20s and 30s, receivers were 80s. But then as the game opened up and there's more passing, then receivers got to wear single digits. So then all skill positions kind of got to wear single digits. And there's less of those rules in high school and college, but in the pros, it was pretty strict. So, yeah, I'm interested to find out what Antoine Brooks Jr.'s reasoning is behind five. But clearly, he made a great choice in switching to that number. And whoever made it available for him, I can't remember if anybody was wearing it last season.
0: I'd have to look at that.
27: I'll
0: have to fact check that. Have there ever been fights? Like, in your playing experience, have there ever been players who have gone at it, fighting, arguing over numbers?
27: I mean, there's definitely been situations where...
0: You don't have to name names.
27: There's definitely been situations where, you know, if a vet that's got some dough comes to a new team and a younger guy's wearing his number, he's like, hey, let me get that. Now, it kind of depends on the organization, if they're going to just take it from the guy or if they're like, well, that's between y'all. You know,
0: figure
27: if you
0: want to,
27: if you want to pay for it, whatever the case may be. So there have been numbers that have been paid for, you know, and I'm sure there's been some arguments over numbers, but it's kind of always unwritten rule. First come, first serve. If dude's in it, he ain't just going to take
0: it off their back.
27: Yeah, exactly. Exactly. So, but I'm sure there's some guys that have been a little butthurt that have felt some sort of way because they couldn't get their number. Like I said, I was a little disappointed when I couldn't get 23 when I got here because I was excited when I didn't see anybody on the field wearing it. But then
0: you were educated on a little bit of history.
27: Exactly. Yep.
0: Well, a little bit of inside knowledge to how players pick numbers. We got to ask Antoine Brooks about that.
27: Yeah, we got to figure it out because I'd like to hear that story. I'd like to know.
0: But like you said, it's working. The two mouth guards. We'll see if he steps out onto the field with those again
27: today. He's almost got too much swag. I mean, Jameer Thurman is our leading tackler, and he's got him doubled up right. Well, no, I think he beat him by a few tackles, but still. You know, there's always, those are the cool things, like the little inner squad, you know, battles. I'm sure the linebackers are like, I'm leading the league, I'm leading the team for sure. I'm trying to lead the league. But now Antoine got out to a little jump, nice little lead. So we're going to see if he can keep it up. I'm rooting for him.
0: Watch for number five tonight, 5 o'clock from Calgary. Saskatchewan Rough Riders getting ready for the matchup and hoping to beat the Stamps, something they haven't done since 2024. That was Kate's Corner, Wes Kate's analysis. We are going to take a quick break here. 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Now, coming up on the other side of the break, we are going to be taking a look at some press coverage here with Brendan McGuire. He's the play-by-play voice of the University of Regina Rams. So we'll be back with him in just a moment. It is Countdown to Kickoff on the 620 CKRM Cooperators Rider Broadcast Network.
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0: 5 o'clock tonight, Trevor Harris, Vernon Adams Jr. go at it. Two veteran QBs, two very different teams. And one early season test in the West. You can find us right now streaming online at sportscage.com, our YouTube channel as well, and on the Mighty 620 CKRM. I'm Tegan Whitco with Wes Cates, and our next guest is in studio. We'll get to them in just a second here. I did just want to quickly update. The Argos beat the Red Blacks earlier today in the first game of a triple header. 44-24 the final for the Argos, and then we are at halftime right now between the Owls and Elk. 13-7. Is the score right now? Yeah, 13-7 in favor of the Montreal Alouettes. So we'll keep you up to date on that. Join in the conversation at any point, 306-936-6262. I did get a message here from Jason Richards, whose son Oliver just drove from Red Deer to Calgary for the Rider game, and it looks nice and sunny and beautiful. So hopefully that storm cell that we've been tracking is going to be moved out in time for kickoff at 5 o'clock. But let's get to it. 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This is normally when we would bring on Glenn Suter, but we have someone else stepping in today on his behalf for press coverage. And that would be the one, the only, Brendan McGuire, play-by-play voice of the University of Regina Rams. Welcome, Brendan.
37: I get to be Suits' backup. You didn't tell me this.
0: Yeah, you're the surrogate this week.
37: He's an SFU guy, though, and I'm with the Rams, so...
0: it's a little bit of bad blood.
2: Nope.
37: No, there's no SFU in Canada West. Somebody flushed that down the toilet. So, but anywho, should be a good game, though.
0: I think so.
37: Yeah.
0: I think so. This early in the season, I mean, it's week three in the CFL. What has jumped out to you the most in what you've been able to watch so far?
37: You know, BC, I guess, more than anything, 0-2. I don't think I ever expected them to be 0-2. I wasn't surprised that they lost to Saskatchewan, but I thought they'd win in the Hammer. I'm a little surprised that their offense hasn't been better than it has been. It took them a little while to get going in the game in Regina. But in Hamilton, like twice they had to settle for field goals in the red zone. That's very, I was going to say that's very un-Nathan Rourke like, but we saw a bit of that last year. We saw it in the West Final too. So I'm a little surprised that they're 0-2. I didn't expect that to happen. And everybody's so impressed with Hamilton's offense, as we should be, and we have been all along. But I thought the Ticat defense did a real number on that BC offense last night. That really surprised me. I think that's probably as surprising as anything I've seen so far this year.
0: Pretty banged up, that BC offense too, though.
37: Yeah, no, for sure. And you know what? In a long schedule, well, one thing I worry about with the rule changes, I know we'll talk about that later, is I don't worry about having 8 of 9 teams going to the playoffs because of creating meaningless games late in the schedule. I think with the page system they've come up with, I think that'll be fine. I think there'll be lots of meaning in those October games. In fact, probably more meaning than we've had the last few years. What I'm worried about is the first 6 games of the year. Who's going to care? You can go 0-6 and it's just no big deal at all. So I'm going to enjoy this season where games in June and July really matter. And in a dogfight like the West, and I feel like it's going to be a bigger dogfight than it was last year because Edmonton's in the mix. I never really took Edmonton all that seriously last year. That could really bite BC in the end.
2: Can we really say Edmonton's in the mix this early in the season?
37: Well, they, a lot of people are expecting, you know, it's funny, even people who are expecting them to finish last are saying they're the most improved team in the league. I don't know that I've seen enough evidence to back that up. And is a win in Ottawa really worthy of saying that they're a better team?
2: That's a backhanded compliment, though. If you expect them to finish last and they're most improved, it's like, come on.
37: It kind of is, yeah. No, for sure. But I think the West is going to be really, really tough this year. And somebody's going to have to miss, unlike next year, when all West teams will probably get in. So to start 0-2, especially if somehow the Elks pull it out today. Yeah. I know there's a long season ahead, but if the Lions' injury issues persist and they dig themselves into a hole, it could be a really steep uphill climb for them.
0: And you touched on it earlier, Brendan. I kind of want to dive into this here. There's been a lot of passing yards in the first couple of weeks of the CFL. It has been, what did Wally say on the call-in show last week, Wes? Are you not entertained?
2: Oh, yeah. He
0: called in and essentially said, why are we making these changes?
37: Yeah, well, it's a fair question. I mean, look, coming out of the pandemic, that first year, 2021, was dreadful. Like, the on-field play was not good to watch. You know, I remember sitting at Mosaic Stadium one game, they were playing Ottawa, and I think it was a 23-10 win. And I just remember thinking, there is no entertainment value here at all. And I grew up in the early 90s when that was the heyday of the Canadian Football League of, you know, Kent Austin in Saskatchewan, Flutie passing in Calgary, Tracy Ham in Edmonton, Danny Barrett in BC, he was okay. Dunnigan in Winnipeg. Sorry, I'm just living in my nostalgia here. But the point is, it was a real struggle there for a while to get things going again. Then they switched the hash marks the next year, which I thought was a knee-jerk reaction to probably a non-existent problem. Of course, after a year away from everybody and then another year of a shortened schedule and Zoom meetings that do not replace in-person meetings, you're going to have some struggles. So they moved the hash marks, and the problem that created was the hashes were on the outside for a reason in Canadian football, because you had the post in the middle. So now you're driving right into the hash, right into the posts. That hurt red zone offenses. But you knew over time things were going to improve, and they have. 22 got better, 23 got better, 24. It's like you're laying bricks. And now here we are in 26, and a lot of us are saying, why do we need to make these changes? I'm still on board with the changes. I actually love the changes. And look, I'm not corporate in any way. You know that, right? I'm just the one that I'm not crazy about is the playoff thing. I don't love the idea of 8 of 9, but I'm prepared to give it a chance because I understand it's the TV and all the rest of it. And if nothing else, maybe it will push expansion a little harder because we desperately need more inventory in this league. Like, think about today. We've got a triple header, which is awesome. it's still not enough. We need situations where there's three games at a time, then three games at a time, and then your Saturday night game to really instill this habit that what Canadians do, certainly in September and maybe even throughout the summer months, is they drop what they're doing and they watch Canadian football. It's nothing, you know, the NFL steals so many ideas from us, and college football does it too, and we need to steal that back from them. We've never really been able to harness that because we just don't have enough teams, enough inventory. But just to add to all that, the one change that I really like about the Rouge, I actually think it's going to enhance the Rouge, and we're already seeing a bit of that with these changes, because the return guys are so programmed that if it's rolling near the back of the end zone, let it roll out, but if it's not, you got to pick it up and you got to hightail it up. And I actually think it's already led to more returns than we had early last year. I have no data to back that up, but it's great. It's fun to watch, and I don't think the changes are going to ruin any of it.
2: Yeah, I feel like it was the week one Hamilton-Montreal game where returner let it roll out the side and didn't give up the Rouge. And
37: that's right.
2: And
37: people were shocked. The announcers didn't even know that. Yeah. And I don't blame them. They should have been either. Prepared. But I don't blame. Look, I've been an announcer. I'm like, what happens again in this situation? But yeah. So I you know what? And that rule, it never bothered me that if you missed a field goal and you're up close, and if you won the game on that missed field goal, that never bothered me because that was a reward for good field position. Mm-hmm. Just like it doesn't bother me that they've made these changes. And when you watch the footage, it really was silly that we had the posts, you know, right in the middle. Even now when I'm watching, I was at the game on Saturday. We got to sit in the Coors Light chill zone, scored tickets somehow through a friend. And We were actually listening to the pregame show up there, and I was just looking down on it and think, won't this look so much better when the posts are at the back and not, you know, closer in the middle of the field of play? But long story short, yeah, the game's great, but the changes I don't think are going to take anything away from that.
2: Yeah, well, the one thing I would say about the field goals moving to the back is it's going to, like, the field goal returns were a great part of the game. That. You know what I mean?
37: Mm-hmm. Yeah, we're totally going to lose that. So the question is, do we make up for it? Now, as great as those plays were, mm-hmm. how frequently did they happen? Right? Now, on the one time it did happen, you know, it's kind of like we had one guy on our TV show saying that the greatest play in Grey Cup history was 1987 Gizmo Williams running a missed field goal back against the Argos 115 yards. We're never going to see that again. True, but that hardly ever happens anyways, right? Like we're going to lose a play that happens every 30, 40 years. I think I can live with that. Here's what I'm really excited about.
2: Rare, but
37: it's a little more, sorry, I meant in the Grey Cup. I meant in Grey Cups. And there have been other missed field goal returns in Grey Cups. But the one thing that I'm really intrigued about, and you would know way more about this than I would, Wes, is now the scenarios, because in the NFL they have a no zone, right? A zone where like Belichick used to always go for it on 4th and 5 because at the other teams, I'm going to say between 25 and 30 or something like that, because you're too close to punt and you're not close enough for a field goal. What the heck, let's just go for it. Yeah, for sure. And so now we've finally created that. And it's actually bigger than the NFL's, because instead of the 10-yard end zone, there's an extra 5 yards tacked on. But I'm wondering about, if you've got the wind at your back, it's second down, and we know Trevor Harris can punt it, you take the snap and you just quick punt it. And you've got like 4 guys behind you. So you've got like 5 guys on site, and just attack that ball downfield when the defense isn't expecting it, you know? Like, I don't know, man. I think
2: there's
37: this
2: some things you can do with it.
37: We're going to see some crazy rugby-style endings, I think, more than we've seen over the years. So I actually think, in a weird sort of way, this pushes us further away from the American style of play.
0: So I know we only have about 2 minutes left to talk here, Brendan, but I did want to get your take on what we should be looking for tonight in this matchup. I mean, swept the Riders last year, so Riders marching into Calgary, arrested team. What are you going to be watching for?
37: Yeah, no, that's a good point. Not very often does a Grey Cup champion go through the season and not beat a team like the Riders failed to do against Calgary last year. I thought a lot about Hutchings, who's back in the lineup for Calgary, and I've thought even more about Fularen or a Malati. He just seems to be such an X factor, and it seems like when they have both those guys healthy, I don't know that the Riders can beat them. They haven't proven the ability to do that. Now, my understanding is Oral Malati is out and is not going to play, so I think we're going to see a great football game, and on my own TV show, I picked the Stamps to win, but hey, we do the show on Tuesdays, and now it's Saturday, and now that we've got the injury report, I'll flip it to Riders by a Rouge, a winning walk-off field goal in the end, because Calgary does not have Oral Malati. I think he's that important.
0: Okay. Well, you know, we brought you on to talk a little bit of U Sports Canada West, but we ran out of time. Maybe we'll have to do this again next week.
37: I won't talk so much next time.
0: No, you're good. You're good, buddy. It's a talk show. That's what we're doing. But appreciate you doing this, as always. Of course, Brendan McGuire, play-by-play voice of the University of Regina Rams. Can't wait for U Sports season to get underway. This was all brought to you by North Home Windows. Hang tight, because we have Ryan Jupp from the Saskatchewan Rough Riders joining us next as Rider Nation invades Calgary ahead of this Week 3 showdown. 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
8: 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It's Tegan Witko and Wes Cates. 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
0: Momentum meets rest. Saskatchewan coming in off a hot win against BC last week at Mosaic Stadium, while Calgary has a refreshed roster after the bye. 5 o'clock kickoff tonight from McMahon Stadium. As the big voice guy just said, I'm Tegan Whitco here with Wes Cates and Curtis on the corner of 12th and Rose in downtown Regina, getting you set for this matchup. It'll be the finale of a triple header in the CFL today. Earlier today, Argos beat the Red Blacks 44-24. And then, of course, right now you have the Elk taking on the Alouettes, and Montreal is up 13-7 there. Third quarter is where we're at in that game. But right now, we're going to head out to Calgary for Riders in the Community. 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Joining us now on the line, Ryan Jupp, Game Entertainment and Community Coordinator from McMahon Stadium. What are the sights looking like out there, Ryan?
1: Oh, it's actually looking great. The weather has turned out to be, and it's been an amazing afternoon for the weather. We had a little bit of rain when we were setting up, but it's looking great right now. We got a lot of green in the parking lots and everything ahead of the game, and we're looking forward to hopefully a really good game here.
0: Ryderville taking over Calgary this weekend. I know you have a large role in that. What does it take behind the scenes to bring in the full Rider Nation game day experience during a road game?
1: Yeah, I mean, it's obviously huge for us. We love to come out onto the road and put on a show for the fans that are out here, whether you're coming from Saskatchewan or maybe you're in Alberta. I mean, it takes obviously some work within our own organization to plan everything and get it all ready. But once we're here and set up, I mean, it's great just to see all the fans out here getting ready for the game. Obviously, we have Rider fans all over the country. So, yeah, especially when we come out to a place like Calgary, there's always a lot of fans, and it's just nice to be able to give back to them and give them a nice pregame opportunity to be with the Rider stuff rather than just at the Stamps stuff, you know? It's just nice.
2: So Ryan, with the tailgating rules switched up, what's that looking like out in Calgary? Are we doing something special as the Riders crew, or what we got going on?
1: Yeah, so out here in Calgary, we got obviously like some lawn games and that, like cornhole and whatnot. We have some nice photo opportunities for everybody. We're doing a watermelon eating contest in about 10 minutes. Jaden Dahlke's around doing some pictures here ahead of the game. Yeah, we're just trying to have a good time and get people excited for the game. But yeah, it's been really fun.
0: You know, we haven't had a chance to have a conversation since last week when tailgating was, you know, at Mosaic Stadium for the first time ever. Your takeaways from the inaugural tailgate party and beer gardens, how do you think it went over?
1: Oh, I think it went great. I thought the fans really showed up for it game one, and excited for what it can look for in the future. But yeah, it was great just to see everybody buy into it. Obviously, it was a lot of work on our end to get it all sorted out and figured out, and we're just happy that the fans were also able to buy into it and enjoy. I think the atmosphere was great. It was everything we hoped it to be, and hopefully it can just keep growing here as the season goes on. So definitely be sure to check that out whenever you're coming to a Rider game at Mosaic.
0: Wes Cates was even there, working the crowd. Mooching hot dogs.
1: Love it.
2: Hey, cornhole's from Ohio. Tailgating is big. Tailgating is big in Ohio. So I was right at home. I was like, where have you been all my life? All my Saskatchewan life, I should say.
0: Yeah, clarify that. So Ryan, as you are, you know, the game day or game entertainment community coordinator, what would you consider to be a personal win at the end of a day like this when you're moving essentially an activation over an entire province? You know, is it crowd reaction, social media buzz, or something else entirely?
1: Yeah, I would say it's really just giving back to the fans and seeing their reaction to it. You know, like it's one thing when we do stuff at our own stadium, and obviously we always put on a great show for everybody. We want to make sure they're entertained. But when we come out to a different province or a different team, a different stadium, it's just nice to be able to do that for the away fans, the people that don't necessarily always get a chance to come to Mosaic, and just show a little bit about what it is that we do in pre-games. And it's obviously just a little snippet of what we do at Mosaic, but just to be able to put on an event for people like that and the fans out here, it just means a lot for us, and it's just nice to be able to get back to the community and our away fans and all that.
0: I mean, you already did it in the preseason up in Saskatoon. This should be like an old hat for you, Ryan.
1: Yeah, exactly. No, it's the preseason game was great. It was a cool opportunity for us to go up there in Saskatoon. So again, really was nice to be able to give the people of Saskatoon and the fans up there a cool experience as well for a game day.
0: Well, you got to get to that watermelon eating contest, so we'll let you run here. But Ryan Jupp, Game Entertainment Community Coordinator with the Saskatchewan Rough Riders, really appreciate your time.
1: Thank you so much.
0: Of course, joining us live from McMahon Stadium in Calgary. That sounds like a lot of fun. You've probably done a watermelon eating contest before.
2: No, I did. Well, actually, out at Touchdown Atlantic when we were in Halifax, Kian Schaefer Baker. He was hurt that year. He got in on it. I was kind of announcing and judging that one, but yeah, no water melon eating contest for me. But
0: well, there's always this season, Wes. Right. We can make something work, but we do got to get to the boys at McMahon pretty quickly here.
2: I wonder if they brought the Ryder swag van out. I'm sure they did.
0: Oh,
2: get some of those Alberta fans on it.
0: We love that. Oh, there's going to be a lot of green in the stands.
2: Yeah, I can
0: guarantee that. But yes, Rider Nation pregame show coming up here at the top of the clock, which means your voice of the Saskatchewan Rough Riders, Mr. Dave Thomas, will be joining us. Same goes for Luke Mullender in his 10th year will be joining us on the broadcast, and he will give us his three keys to the game. We have exclusive comments from head coach Corey Mace. Injury reports, starting lineups, quarterback comparison. Justin Dunk of Three Down Nation will be joining us for that. And we'll also take a look at what the odds makers are saying heading into this evening's contest between Calgary and Saskatchewan. Barney Shinkruk going to be helping us out with that. You can feel free to join in the conversation at any point. Shoot us a text, 306-936-6262. Of course, we're streaming at sportscage.com and YouTube as well, so you can join in the chat on our YouTube channel. Make sure that you hang tight. Plenty more to come. 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
11: It's gone 10 yards. 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Touch it! 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Riders have it! Riders have it!
10: Coming up, we'll hear from head coach Corey Mace with all you need to know about today's matchup. We'll look at the injury reports, the starters, Luke Mullender's keys to the game, and we'll take you inside the Rider locker room as the green and white suit up for another Canadian Football League contest. This is the Rider Nation pregame show on the 620 CKRM Co-operators Rider Broadcast Network. Here's Tegan Witko, Dave Thomas, Luke Mullender, and Wes Gates.
12: 5 o'clock kickoff at McMahon Stadium today. The third and final game of a CFL Saturday triple header. And the Riders haven't yet figured out Calgary. They have not been able to solve this team since September of 2024. They look to make that difference tonight and end that streak. By the way, first two games today so far, the Argos beat the Red Blacks 44-24 in the final. And of course, right now, you do have the Montreal Alouettes taking on the Edmonton Elk. And, Justin, Elk are up 14-13. in the third quarter there. So we'll keep you up to date on that as we progress throughout the afternoon and get you closer to that 5 o'clock kickoff. But here to help join us and set the stage now is Dave Thomas, Luke Mullender from Calgary. Gentlemen, what are we in for?

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0: anything better before Rough Rider football is the sizzle of burgers on the tailgate barbecue. 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
1: I'm Tegan Whitco alongside Wes Cates, Dave Thomas, and Luke Mullender with us as well. Getting ready for a battle in the West. The Riders try to stay unbeaten in this young CFL season, while Calgary trying to avoid an early hole. By the way, Toronto Argonauts beat the Red Blacks earlier today. 44-24 was the final. And right now, Edmonton Elk are up 20-13 against Montreal in what looks like a very rainy field right now, just wrapping up the third quarter there. But right now, let's focus on the Riders and Stamp, shall we? It is time to catch up with the coach. So here is Dave Thomas with head coach Corey Mace heading into this Week 3 contest.
2: All right, coach, game number 2 of the season. Let's look back maybe for a moment, your big 31-27 victory over BC last week. As you look back, watch the film, did you find that you played connected football in all three phases?
3: I thought it was, definitely a team win, but, you know, like anything else, there was certainly things that we could get better at in a couple phases. But overall, yeah, it took everybody to walk away with that one in the win column. So ultimately, you know, that's what we ask.
2: So is it easy to build off what you put on the film last week?
3: You have to. You kind of don't have a choice. I thought it was good for us to, you know, get those live bullets rolling for the first time. Just getting back to the real speed of a game, and then certainly going into this week against another really good opponent. We have to build off of what we did last week.
2: The Calgary Stampeders hold the distinction, coach, of being the only team you didn't defeat in 2025. Have you talked about that at all this week?
3: Yeah, we spoke to it. You know, it's just, we speak to it really every week. There's going to be something that an opponent does that's going to give you trouble. Certainly, you know, it didn't turn out well for us in regards to facing this opponent, as opposed to the totality of the season. But, we talked about it just a little bit earlier in the week. But usually that's when those conversations come up each week.
2: Dave Dickinson teams traditionally, coach, coming off of bye weeks have had a ton of success. Why is that? And how do you stop that?
3: I don't know. That team's been really good under Dickinson in general. But knowing those guys over there as far as their coaching staff and what's required of them and the work they do, man, nothing but respect. They don't leave very many rocks unturned. So, you give them an ample amount of time, they're going to put some good stuff together. But ultimately, as coaches, whatever you find, you got to make sure that the players see it and understand it and ultimately have to execute.
2: The task at hand this week isn't Nathan Rourke. Instead, it's Vernon Adams Jr. What do you do to prepare to face VA this week?
3: It's starting to become a trend now, around the league. A lot of these quarterbacks can extend plays with their legs. Certainly Vernon's shown to do that throughout his career. Excuse me, but I don't want to take anything away from his ability to stand in the pocket and throw the ball down the field. He's excellent at that, and he's got a good run game to go with it, right? So they're very well balanced as an offense. Play calling has been really good for them the past couple of years. So it's going to be a tall task for the defense. But again, we gotta spot the ball and go see.
2: Vernon Adams also has some help in the backfield in the form of running back Dietrich Mills, 1,400 yards last year, 112 yards in their Week 1 opener. How do you stop and contain that running game, and how big is that?
3: Yeah, man, excellent running back, runs with passion. You could tell the guys work hard for him, which ultimately leads you to believe that they care about the guy in the locker room, but a physical runner. He can catch the ball at the backfield as well, and he's good in protection. So one of the better backs in the league, in my opinion.
2: Coach, I would suggest that your offense was very efficient last week. This week, the challenge is going to be the defensive line of Calgary that gets bolstered by the insertion of Jalen Hutchings. One word used to describe the Calgary front four has been disruptive. Is that maybe the ultimate compliment that they can receive?
3: I think so. Disruption, like I say, everybody will always look at the sack numbers. That doesn't always tell the truth about a defensive line. It's just, if you can be disruptive, and certainly they got a unit that that is that, no doubt. Again, another tall task for us at a position group for our offensive line, our backs, and these guys understand what it is, and challenge is not something that these guys shy away from. So, looking forward to that matchup. I'm sure they are as well, and how they feel about our offensive line. It's going to be a good one, for people who like to watch the trenches. I think this is probably one you want to watch.
1: That, of course, is our very own Dave Thomas catching up with the coach, head coach Corey Mace, ahead of this 5 o'clock kickoff. Riders, Stamps, McMahon Stadium. We're going to take a quick break, but still plenty to come. We're going to get you everything you need to know for this matchup, including your injury report, your starting lineups, and so much more. Hang tight. This is the 620 CKRM Cooperators Rider Broadcast Network.
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0: Getting you set for Rough Rider Kickoff. 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
2: Approximately 43 minutes to go before kickoff here in Calgary between the Rough Riders and Stampeders. The clouds have cleared. Things looking good aside from the winds thus far. And dare I say, there is probably more green in the stands right now than there is red as Rider Nation is showing up at McMahon Stadium to salute the 2025 Grey Cup champions with the Grey Cup in the house, by the way, as Purolator Tackle Hunger Day today.
6: Yep, and you know what? There's a lot of people that are looking and would love to see championship rings too. And there's one guy who continues to let the whole world down on that
2: note. That hurts.
6: No, I'm just joking.
2: That hurts.
6: Everybody, all of Dave's friends are so excited to see his brand new championship ring, and Dave hasn't brought it out, and man.
2: Well, that's the bus that I just got run over by as we see it go into neutral. 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Four injuries added to the list after the week one victory over BC. The most eyebrow-raising one, if you will, is Roland Milligan Jr. He goes on the six-game injured list with a shoulder. Coach Mace says, you know what? It could have been a lot worse. So six games right now. They maybe is an anticipation he could come back earlier. We'll wait and see. Also on the list goes Aaron Crawford on the sixth gamer with a knee. Nelson Lacombe with his ankle is week to week. And Jaden Dahlke, who's got a cast on his arm, he's also week to week. But those are some big, big, big injuries in the secondary.
6: Well, you're looking at Roland Milligan, who's been one of the best defensive players on this roster for the last 3 or 4 years, right? So it is a massive loss. But again, I'm very comfortable with Juju Hughes being inserted in that starting lineup, Dave. But also, too, you got to remember, you've got Marcus Sales, you've got Jackson Ford on either side of him, you've got a really veteran linebacker group. So Juju Hughes, as long as they're communicating out there, I think he's set up for success. He's got really great ability, right? We saw that. He's a solid tackler. He understands where his position and where he needs to be at any given time and any given play call. So I'm excited to see him out there. Also, you know, we talk about getting Daniel Johnson back to rotate in there potentially, and more importantly, add to that tight end package, right? Where they use with Albert Awachi and Johnson as the main guy. But again, injuries are things that you're going to have to overcome. And I think that the biggest point that needs to be underscored is like you said, is it could have been a lot worse for Roland Milligan Jr. And I think that there is some anticipation that he comes back earlier.
2: Well, let's get to that starting lineup. As Luke alluded to, it's brought to you by Athol Murray, College of Notre Dame. On the offensive side, you heard Daniel Johnson comes back into the offensive line as the sixth offensive lineman, but the five up front are the same, despite Jamarcus Hardrick getting nicked up a week ago. He starts at the right tackle. Peyton Collins is the other tackle. The guards are Zach Fry and Jacob Bramer, while Logan Ferland makes the start at center. The receiving core, exactly the same from a week ago. Keyshawn Johnson, Kean Schaefer-Baker, Dale Duncan Busby, Sam Emelis, and Jalen Johnson. We should mention A.J. Ouellette, of course, going to get the start in the backfield, but joining him from time to time will be Albert Awachi, playing in game 100 of his CFL career today. And you told him, you had the prediction, you said?
6: Well, we think he's going to score a touchdown this year. I remember talking to Tegan Whitco about it too, right? I think that this is going to be his year, and Albert Awachi has been such a solid presence for the Riders offensively, and again, the things that he brings to the table are the things that you appreciate about those dependable players, is it's the physical attributes, it's the guy that isn't in it for the glory, doesn't get a ton of catches, doesn't get any touchdowns, doesn't get the ball, but goes out there and blocks his tail off, and whenever he's out there, he is contributing to the success of others, and I always talk about it, right, Dave? Is if you want to master an ability in the Canadian Football League, make it dependability. And he has been as dependable as they come on special teams and offense.
2: Very true. On the defensive side, Mike Rose will play against his former teammates. Of course, this is his second season in green and white. He'll occupy one of the defensive tackle spots along with Caleb Sanders. The defensive ends are Desmond Evans and James Vodder. Linebacking core, Josh Woods, Jameer Thurman, and Antoine Brooks Jr., who had 13 defensive tackles a week ago. And then the secondary, Jackson Ford, the third-year pro, is going to get the start at safety. He'll be flanked in that secondary by the corners, Devon Campbell and Marcus Sales. DeMarcus Fields, one halfback the other. You mentioned Juju Hughes. He's a rookie, but has 26 NFL starts under his belt coming in with the LA Rams and, of course, the Detroit Lions.
6: Yeah, and the other thing about it is we never mentioned the guy's name, but he's incredibly talented, is DeMarcus Fields.
2: Yeah.
6: Right? This is a guy that's a young cat that doesn't say a ton, isn't the most flamboyant out there on the field either, but he does his job, and he does it exceptionally well. So again, I think Juju Hughes is set up for success here. I think Jackson Ford, you don't have a problem there when it comes to him being in the starting lineup. And again, I would expect to try to figure out, hey, how do we just make sure that VA is limited and doesn't just beat us with the big plays?
2: There you go. Starters on offense and defense for your Saskatchewan Roughriders. But Tegan, we do have another addition to the lineup that we should talk about.
1: I do want to make sure that we mention this longtime producer of not only the Sports Cage, but the Rider Broadcast Network as well. Colson Schultz, he is off right now, and the wonderful Curtis Gammon is filling in for him today. But Colson Schultz is on paternity leave. He and his wife welcomed little Theodore Schultz on June 11th at 7 a.m. Mom and baby are doing great, and baby coming in 9 pounds, 9 ounces. In Colson's words, he's expecting an offer sheet from the Riders sometime soon. On behalf of the entire Rider Broadcast Network, we just want to give a shout out and a huge congratulations to Colson and his entire family. Thank you very much for the applause. Okay, now we're going to take a quick break. And we will be back because we do have your quarterback comparison with 3downnation.com's Justin Dunk coming up on the other side. 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
1: Riders on the road in Calgary for this week three matchup. Let's bring in Justin Dunk of Three Down Nation for the quarterback comparison brought to you by Prairie Gun Traders in Avonlea. And I feel as though we would be remiss if we did not mention Trevor Harris first here, Justin. Player of the week in week two of the CFL, 30 for 36, over 400 yards. How does he stack up against the Stampeders team?
3: He's coming into Calgary hot for a potential shootout against the Stampeders in the Wild West. Tegan, that was an ultra impressive performance from Harris, and I think we should note a couple numbers here for him. His 10th career 400-yard passing effort, his third 400-yard performance with the Riders, and he was absolutely dialed against the BC Lions. And I think that there's a chance that he can continue this level against Calgary with the receiving group. He talked about it through the week leading into this game that he's finally got a fully healthy receiving core, you know, for the first time in what feels like a long time, because really this group wasn't healthy and all together last season. So I think that really helps the upside here. But what makes Trevor Harris so hard to defend is his quick release and the fact that he literally can attack all parts of the field. He started out last week against BC, you know, working the intermediate to short areas of the field, I would say, and especially his patented crossing routes and the stuff that he likes to throw across the middle in terms of that intermediate spot in the middle of the field. And then he hit some seam balls down the seam for some big plays. There was an outpost move to Kian Schaefer Baker that went for a big play on that drive late in the game, and then ultimately a corner ball to Emelis for the game-winning touchdown. So I think Harris can stay hot in Calgary, but it's interesting. When you look at his historical record against the Stampeders, for whatever reason, he has struggled in the win-loss column, 3-13-2. So I would imagine, knowing Trevor Harris just a little bit, he's going to want to try to turn that record around at least this time in Calgary.
1: And Justin, we can't sleep on Vernon Adams Jr. When you look at this Calgary quarterback, I mean, he's also coming in off of a little bit of rest here.
3: That bye week should help him, and Dave Dickinson's teams have traditionally played well and won following a bye week. But let's get into Vernon Adams Jr. a little bit here, who has had success in his career starting against the Riders, 6-2 and 8 regular season starts, so he doesn't mind seeing the green and white. But I think what's really key here is stopping Calgary's run game. That's easy to say with Dedrick Mills leading the league in rushing last year, but Calgary really likes to have a balanced offense, and I felt like last season, Tegan, VA was at his best. He was a big play VA when this offense was balanced. So I think that's a real key for Saskatchewan coming into this football game. We know in the past that Corey Mace's defense and now Josh Bell's defense are usually stout against the run. If you can shut down Mills or limit him and put the game on Vernon Adams Jr.'s shoulders, then I think that can help you and your percentages of winning the football game. You talk to people around the league who game plan regularly for VA. They say, make him go deep into his progressions and put the game on his shoulders, because at some point he's going to press, force throws, and potentially turn the football over. So I think that's a real key for Saskatchewan. And then also, when you're defending VA, you have to keep him in the pocket. When he gets outside of the pocket and can extend plays to throw the football down the field or pick up first downs with his legs, he's able to do so. 6 carries for 48 yards and a touchdown in Calgary's week one loss to Winnipeg. So it needs to be a controlled rush. But most importantly, if you can stuff or stonewall or slow down that run game with Mills, I think that that would really help put the pressure on Vernon Adams Jr.
1: We're in for a heck of a game tonight, Justin. 5 o'clock local time, Riders, Stamps. Appreciate the time. Justin Dunk from Three Down Nation. We'll talk to you in the postgame show.
3: Sounds good.
1: This is the Saskatchewan Rough Rider Football on the home of Rider Nation. 620 CKRM Cooperators, Rider Broadcast Network.
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2: We are about 15 minutes away from kickoff in Calgary as the Riders are on the road this week. Riders, Stamps, 5 o'clock, streaming right now online at sportscage.com, our YouTube channel as well. Should also give a quick update here. Edmonton up on Montreal 26-16. So that one is in the fourth quarter, I do believe. Yes, we are in the fourth quarter at this point, almost at the three-minute warning. But we are going to talk about what we're looking forward to tonight. The third and final game of a CFL triple header this Saturday, Riders and Stamps. Let's throw things over to Barney Shinkaruk to take a look at what the odds makers have to say.
3: All bets are off time. Here we go. Thanks to everybody who messaged into the Sports Cage during the week as well. 3-6 on CKRM, the streams, or through the YouTube channel. You can watch along as well. It's sprinkle of the day. We like to have some fun. And we did get a couple texts for today to shout out. Milzy, he likes the over. We have Randall, who liked an alternate spread he sent in, a Riders minus 2.5. So let us know during the week. We like to sprinkle here and there and have some fun. Okay, I'm taking the Riders spread minus 1.5. I'm taking the over. I know yesterday on the Sports Cage, Luke Mullender liked the under. I'm going over 50.5. And then I'm also going to take the Riders on a first half money line. I am going to go again with a unit on AJ Ouellette for an anytime touchdown. He didn't get one last week. I'm going to go again. And I'm going to go maybe like half unit, quarter of a unit with Dell Duncan Busby for an anytime touchdown at 4.10. Again, let us know what you're thinking. During the week on the Sports Cage, let's see the over now. Let's see him sling it around the yard. Weather hold off. Back to you guys. Looking forward to this one.
2: Well, thank you so much, Barney Shinkaruk, with All Bets Are Off. Still to come before kickoff and play-by-play action, Luke Mullender's three keys to the game. So hang tight. We'll be back with that in just a minute. This is the 620 CKRM Co-Operators Rider Broadcast Network.
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10: Dave Thomas, Luke Mullender back with you here at McMahon Stadium in Calgary. They just saluted the class of 2026 on the field as we count down towards kickoff. And bad news, good news. The bad news was that the clock had stopped, as right now they're trying to time the start of this football game to coincide with what's happening up the road in Edmonton in the monsoon between Montreal and the Elks, pardon me. And currently, Edmonton leads by 3 points, so they've bumped the start time back of this football game, but that gives us more time to get it set up for you, and we'll go right to your three keys to the game, Luke.
11: Yeah, so I think that in terms of the three keys to a Saskatchewan Rough Rider win, the first one is we're going to focus in on the Riders' center and guard play. You mentioned it at the top of the pregame show. It's a tremendously disruptive defensive front that our Riders are going against, and Jalen Hutch and Miles Brown, I mean, it doesn't get too much better, and they have been, again, consistent against the Riders, physically present every down and down out. And the thing you love about these two guys is that they play football on the other side of the line of scrimmage, right? So Zach Fry, Logan Ferland, Jacob Brammer have their work cut out for them. They're going to have to find a way to get those guys off the line of scrimmage, get them knocked back a couple of yards consistently in order for A.J. Ouellette's legs to get rolling. Okay, so that's really important because those are two great defensive tackles. The second key is you have to take Dedrick Mills out of this game early on. Okay, we talked about the ability for the Riders offense to start fast. I think if the Riders jump out and get a touchdown early, I think that you're able to get Calgary off schedule. You've heard it mentioned a couple times now in the pregame show. This is a balanced offense from the Calgary Stampeders. The best way to get them off schedule is to put them in second and seven plus early on, especially if they're playing from behind. That'll get their clocks moving a little bit faster. And the third key to this game is, I think, finding a way to replicate the success they had against the linebackers last week. You saw Mark Mueller getting the opportunity to get mismatches specifically on the safeties, but more importantly on the strong side linebackers and the weak side linebackers when it came to our slots. So key number three is figure out how to get these slot backs on top of Derek Moncrief. Okay, I know he's a fantastic linebacker in this league, but he's getting a little bit older, and our slot backs, I mean, you're looking at it, doesn't get much better than this in the league when you talk about Emelis, KSB, when you talk about the athleticism and the over-the-top ability of Keyshawn Johnson. Find a way to get these mismatches on Derek Moncrief. That'll be the third key to the success here for the Saskatchewan Roughriders.
10: Okay, let's just kind of point the attention and shine the spotlight, if we can, for a moment on the Calgary Stampeders. And for fear of physical harm, I somewhat hesitate to bring this up, but how much impact can a defensive lineman have on a football team? Now, here's why I say this. Flo Arimolade is getting very close to returning to the Calgary Stampeders lineup. He ruptured his Achilles last year. Now, if you recall, the Saskatchewan Roughriders came to McMahon Stadium last August. The Stampeders dominated, just as they had done at Mosaic Stadium about 6 weeks prior to that. The week after Flo Arimolade goes down with the Achilles injury, the Stampeders then went on to lose five of their next six games. So where it looked like they had the inside track to hosting the West Final, all of a sudden made themselves almost a crossover team.
11: Yeah.
10: How much impact does Flower Amalade, and again, getting Jalen Hutchings back into this lineup, how much impact has that got?
11: Well, the Calgary Stampeders aren't the only team that needs to balance their offense. As a matter of fact, the Saskatchewan Roughriders are probably rely on balance a lot more than the Stampeders do when it comes to getting Trevor Harris, because he wants to get the ball out quick, getting him in successful positions. So I think that, you know, any team that's able to just throw off the timing of the offense, the rhythm of the offense, and remember, if you go out there as a defense, right, and you force the offense into two and outs, that's great because it allows your offense, right, that you're putting back on the field to get a rhythm and get rolling and get momentum, right? The opposite effect comes in when you're not able to do that, obviously, right? So when you're going out there and an offense is able to put a 12-play drive together that always ends in some type of kick, whether it's a convert or a 3 points, now your offense is sitting over there on the sideline twiddling their thumbs waiting to get back in, and when they get back in, they're a little bit off rhythm. So

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6: Gets across the 40, leapfrogs the man. A big first down run by A.J. Ouellette. What hops on that man?
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7: Hello, everyone, and welcome to Calgary, Alberta. I'm Dave Thomas alongside Grey Cup champion Luke Mullender, who's celebrating his 10th season in the booth to my right, with our technical producer Jerry here with us at McMahon Stadium, while Curtis Gammon is producing the game for all of Saskatchewan back at our Rose Street Century studio in Regina. As the saying goes, if you fall off the horse, you better get right back on it. Today, the Saskatchewan Rough Riders are hoping that the sixth time is the charm so they can saddle a win. The lone blemish or blemishes in a championship season for the Saskatchewan Rough Riders was a pair of losses to the Calgary Stampeders in 2025. Heck, the Stamps have won the last five meetings between these two clubs. The Stamps were more physical, opportunistic, and made the most of their chances last year. The green and white were all too aware of that, but come in confident, swaggering thanks to an impressive season-opening win against BC a week ago. Trevor Harris was clicking, the defense bent but didn't break, and special teams were dominant. More of the same is expected to go 1-0 this week and avoid the bucking Stamps. For Calgary, the Stamps have had to chew on their cud for the last couple of weeks after an opening game loss in a bye week. The Stamps have been full stride coming out of bye weeks the last few years thanks to the preparation of Dave Dickinson. Running back Dedrick Mills is the reigning rushing champion and is set to gallop. The bridle has been taken off of quarterback Vernon Adams Jr., who will look to stampede over the new-look Riders secondary, while the Stamps defense gets a spur with the return of Jalen Hutchings. Oh, we're back in the saddle again, folks. It's the Stamps and Riders. Bears here at McMahon Stadium as a great contingent of green and white is here at McMahon, as you would expect. And it's a little bit of a sparse crowd, dare I say, here in Cowtown. However, the Rider fans were boisterous when their team came parading out onto the turf here at McMahon. Now, we've got a pretty good-looking night as we take a look at the weather. What we're anticipating is a few clouds throughout the ball game, with the wind, though, coming out of the northwest at 31 kilometers an hour and gusting well beyond that. It is right now as we speak, which means that it will be gusting from left to right as we view this ball game. The temperature going to drop a couple of degrees to about 13 degrees, but fortunately, not getting the rain that is the monsoon-like conditions up at Commonwealth Stadium in Edmonton that the Elks and Montreal Alouettes are contending with, and the threat of a thunder shower rolled through much earlier than what we had anticipated. Meeting with Rider fans outside, a number were talking about the hail that was coming down, the torrential downpour right around Olds, Alberta, as they made their way in from all points around Alberta for this ball game. So fortunately, it looks like we're going to stay dry, but the wind is going to definitely be a factor, and with two teams having two very young kickers, it's going to be very interesting to see how those two special teams units can adapt, as Jalen Hutchings has just been announced to the crowd here at McMahon as he jogs his way to the sideline right below us. Tom Valesi is the referee for tonight's football game, as him and his crew will get set to go with probably one of the most monumental moments of this football game very early, Luke, and the fact that we're going to get the coin toss. And how big is that to determine your fate when it comes to win and when you will and won't have the wind here in Calgary?
8: Yeah, the wind's really blowing. I mean, you look down right now at the massive Stamps flags they've got in the middle of the field, and they are going specifically in the direction of the big city of Calgary downtown. So you're going to have to manage through, I think, some conditions here that aren't ideal when the wind's in your face. But again, we've seen plenty of YouTube clips, plenty of, especially Tom Brady gave a great analogy when it comes to throwing the football as a quarterback into the wind. So I don't anticipate it'll play into the offensive play as much. But again, as you know, the kicking game is everything in the Canadian Football League. And the Calgary Stampeders are out here without longtime stalwart Rene Paradis, is one of the best in the league in this history. And I think that, again, Paradis I'm talking about, has been one of the reasons why the Riders have been unable to beat the Stampeders in so many games.
7: Well, Jude McAtamy, the rookie, will be kicking for the Stampeders today. Of course, Alex Hale will be kicking for the Saskatchewan Rough Riders here at McMahon Stadium. Dave Thomas, Luke Mullender, we're high above McMahon in the Steffes Auctioneers broadcast booth. Of course, Steffes Auctioneers, selling land and the equipment to farm it. Find out more at steffesgroup.com, as right now there is a moment of silence for one of the former owners of the Stampeders and Flames that passed away earlier this week.

Thank you. We now ask you please remain standing and join the singing voice of your Calgary Stampeders, Justine Tyrell, in a performance of our national anthem.

go. Great job of the national anthem. You may have caught the wind in the background as well, as again, it continues to be blustery here at McMahon Stadium as we get ourselves set for the coin toss brought to you by Quality Tire. 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

0: In the second quarter, Riders in front 10-0. It's a four-receiver set for Vernon Adams Jr. We've got an extra tight end in along the line. Back to pass is Vernon Adams. Here comes the pressure from the Riders. VA escapes, throws it, and skips it in front of his receiver. Incomplete as he tried to hit his man coming across the field. The Boo Birds are out here in Calgary as he tried to hit Tevin Jones. Incomplete. Third down coming up.
1: Well, this is a great job by the defensive front early on. You had Mike Rose and Caleb Saunders running a stunt in the middle where they exchange gaps, and right away, I think it's Mike Rose is up on VA. VA steps up and throws the ball. I think if he would have kept this and just ran for it, he might have gotten the first down, Dave.
0: Vassett on to punt with the wind at his back for the first time this afternoon. Going to try the coffin corner for side, and it is going to skip out of bounds. We'll wait to see the spot right around the 10-yard line or so. That's where the Riders are going to scrimmage when we come back. 10-0, they lead with 9:24 to go in the opening half. This is Saskatchewan Rough Rider football on the 620 CKRM Cooperators Rider Broadcast Network.
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0: 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So Saskatchewan is going to start first and 10 at their own 10-yard line here. Their opening possession with the wind in their face, I guess, if you want to say at the very start, that two plays that the Riders had to start the quarter were with the wind in their face. However, this time they got 100 yards to go to find Peter.
1: Yeah, they didn't need to go vertical with the football there last quarter as they finished out down towards the red zone. Here they might have to if they don't manage to get a good first down yardage gain.
0: So first and 10 for Trevor Harris and the offense, leading by 10 deep in their own territory. Riders going to throw it out near side. That ball is complete. Sam Emmel is trying to get the corner. Does. Takes a big hit, though, as he's ushered out of bounds. And pardon me, that's Kian Schaefer-Baker, not Sam Emmelis, but a gain of 7, almost 8.
1: Well, both Emmelis and Del Duncan Busby are involved here. They're just blockers, and they both do a really good job slowing A, Derek Moncrief up, but more importantly, the block that DDB gets on Adrian Green is what gets the amount of room Kian Schaefer-Baker has to run, and they get 7 yards out of that, and they're in second and 3. That's a well-executed play and good blocking by our receivers.
0: Some nice yards after catch for Pump Jacks Cathedral. Sets the Riders up second and manageable, moving into the wind. Backfield empties for Trevor Harris. Looks, can't find anyone. Pumps once, twice. Now the ball's out on the turf. Calgary's going to jump on it. Derek Moncrief is going to find it as Trevor Harris couldn't find a receiver. And the first turnover of the game for Olympic RTMs goes the way of the Stampeders.
1: Yeah, and this is he wanted a quick slant, but number 9 for the Calgary Stampeders, Damon Webb, did a good job talking him out of it just because of the proximity that Webb maintained to the quick slant. And when Trevor Harris tries to escape, there's nobody else to throw the football to. He gets knocked down as it's kind of loose in his possession, and the Stampeders, with their best chance to score here, through a defensive turnover.
5: The previous play is under review by the command center.
0: So the command center is going to take a look at it. It was Marquel Lee, pardon me. I thought that Moncrief got to it first, but Lee indeed dive on it for the Stamps. And right now they are checking to see whether there was any forward throwing motion. I haven't seen a replay
1: myself. It looked like there was. I don't think it was a throwing motion as much as Trevor Harris just pumping because he was trying to find receivers. There's just nobody open for him.